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2: 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After an accident left me disabled, I doubted God's love and no longer wanted to live. Then I heard Thank God for Sunday Morning by Cochran & Co. That song was the bridge that led my heart back to God. When I went to see them at Gloria in the Gardens, a storm delayed the concert. I prayed this comes to bless me, not to harm me. I don't understand it, but I trust you. The concert was canceled, but God had a bigger plan. As I told Olivia from Spirit FM that Michael Cochran's song had saved my life, he unexpectedly walked by. After hearing my story, he sang it just for me, pouring God's love into my heart. Even when the pain felt bigger than my faith, God reminded me how deeply he loves me. If even the little things matter to him, how much more do the big things? God always has a purpose for our pain. When we're patient enough to trust him and brave enough to follow him, he will turn our deepest wounds into blessings. I'm so grateful for the way God uses Spirit FM to reach hearts like mine in need of hope.
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0: 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My name is Jamie New Dan Brindis. Coming up, also Lauren Daigle. It's going to be a good week. Let us be witnesses to Christ. Let us let that light shine in our vacation, whatever that may be. I know it can be difficult sometimes. Trust me, my family just went through a high-risk pregnancy. We have a one-month-old little preemie at home. Finally, thank the Lord Jesus. And, you know, witnessing to that experience you think would be easy, but it's not, you know. And you may have something similar in your life that, you know, maybe you're carrying your cross and you find it hard to, in an appropriate way, you know, share that and open up to that. Because by sharing our experiences with one another, that can bring encouragement and hope, right? But it's difficult. It's a difficult challenge to do that. But back to letting that light of Christ shine. As sons and daughters of Christ, if we believe truly we are made in His image, if we are following Christ authentically, as the gospel reminds us yesterday, then we have everything we need. We are fully equipped for such tasks. So it's going to be a great week. Let the light of Christ shine.
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Hopesgiving comes up, let's see, September 14th. 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It would be a blessing. 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
13: I've never seen a morning the sun forgot to rise, and every single detail, you're faithful every time.

John Reddick and Bay Turner up next. My name is Jamie, in for Fran. God's peace, friend. So how's everything going? Getting back into the routine of things? Yeah, I know. We're a little slow starting. We had, we're coming off the delivery of our fifth little Alexander. And so that coincided with the beginning of the school year. He came early, the little booger. He's okay. He just decided to come early. And so it was like, I think literally like the week school started. So like all of the things that you're like busy doing as you're leading up to that school day got put on the back burner for us. I mean, we tried, but we're not super parents. I wish we were. So it's a little bit, we're playing a little bit of catch up. But it's all good. It's fun. God is good. He sees us through. And listen, I hope that he is the foundation. He is the number one thing in the backpack. He is the number one thing that we wake up thinking of every day before we head out the door into the beautiful fall ahead.

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0: Hi, I'm Greg Schutte, Director of Marriage Works Ohio, Catholic therapist and author of the Building a Eucharistic Marriage course. We have been lulled into thinking that the only battles we have today are driving to work, getting respect from our boss, and so on. Yet, we need to realize that Satan is attacking our homes every day. He encourages us to see big problems as small and insignificant so that they can get out of hand. He also encourages us to make a big deal out of small issues so that we can build up resentment over the little things. In order to not allow this in our lives, we need to stay close to God in prayer and in His sacraments. This week, spend more time recognizing more fully the destructive behaviors and patterns we have created in our relationship, what it is that our spouse needs, and be open to helping them achieve those things. If you'd like to learn more about building a Eucharistic marriage, go to eucharisticmarriage.org.
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Jamie in for Fran tonight on your Monday as we wind down. You know, a couple things quick. Coming up at 10:30, we'll pray. And then the 11 o'clock hour is a pretty spiritually fruitful hour for you. I know these songs are filled with the joy and the love and the peace of Christ, but spending some time meditating at the end of the day and reflecting back on our day and how we walked with our Lord and perhaps how we failed in that walk, and then meditating on his life and through prayer is an awesome thing to do. And that's what happens in the 11 o'clock hour. If you haven't joined us that late, it's a great way, better than swiping left as you wind down any day here on Spirit FM. It's coming up at 11. Right now, here's Brandon Lake. How good God is.

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0: Hey, John Morris here for Your Spirit FM. 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

Jeremy Camp coming up, also Rend Collective. It's Jamie. How was your Monday? Yeah, doing good. Glad to hear it. Stand strong in the faith. You know, we all need to be encouraged by one another's actions through our witness and our relationship with Christ. You know, because as church, one of the things that the devil likes to do is to make us think that we are alone, right? And yet the truth is that we are the body of Christ. We are his hands and feet. We are church, which means that we are not alone. We are brothers and sisters, and we are living sacramentally. We are living with courage the gospel of our Lord and Savior, Jesus Christ. And together, we witness to that. We live that joyfully. We carry the cross, even though it's hard. And we bring hope through our witness.

0: Let's take a minute for prayer. Thanks for joining. In the name of the Father, and of the Son, and of the Holy Spirit. Jesus, through the Immaculate Heart of Mary, we come before you at the end of this day and ask for your mercy, and we ask for rest and protection in our night ahead, that our angels would minister to us. And as we ponder our day, Lord, we ask for forgiveness of the things that we have done to offend you, and all the things that we have failed to do that you desire us to do. Lord, have mercy. Christ, have mercy. Lord, have mercy. Our Father who art in heaven, hallowed be thy name. Thy kingdom come, thy will be done on earth as it is in heaven. Give us this day our daily bread, and forgive us our trespasses, as we forgive those who trespass against us. And lead us not into temptation, but deliver us from evil. Hail Mary, full of grace, the Lord is with thee. Blessed art thou among women, and blessed is the fruit of thy womb, Jesus. Holy Mary, Mother of God, pray for our sinners now and at the hour of our death. Father, we offer you all of our prayer intentions of those who are with us at this moment, and all that were called and emailed into Spirit FM this week. As we say, glory be to the Father, and to the Son, and to the Holy Spirit, as it was in the beginning, is now, and ever shall be, world without end. Amen.
1: 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Shouldn't be living.

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2: 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One is just an instrumental, and one is with guided scripture. It's just a little under 2 hours of their most popular songs like I Know a Name, Same God, The Blessing, etc. Tyrion's newest album is out now, 17 songs called Mad Big World. Josh Baldwin will release a new album on October 16th called Worth Everything. 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
1: Great to be with you. Have a wonderful evening and a fantastic week. Fran, we'll be back with you tomorrow. My name is Jamie. And listen, not too late, as you know, we're a little bit into our school year, your college year, your, you know, new work rhythm, whatever it may be for you, as we, you know, as summer is in the rear view and fall is ahead. Not too late to think about your spiritual practices. I know there's so many things that are on our mind, so many new routines and things that we're doing, but it's not too late to deploy those spiritual practices of prayer, of meditation, of greater mass attendance, living sacramentally and intentionally as God created us to do. So think about that. Stay focused on it. I know, like, if things are off and running, maybe you're like, oh man, I meant to do that, or I was going to do this, or this was my plan. Still can be. Still can be. And may the joy and the peace of Jesus Christ be with you.
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0: 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The Holy Rosary represents a beautiful opportunity to remember the mysteries of Christ. 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
1: In the name of the Father, and of the Son, and of the Holy Spirit. Amen. I believe in God, the Father Almighty, creator of heaven and earth, and in Jesus Christ, his only Son, our Lord. He was conceived by the power of the Holy Spirit and was born of the Virgin Mary. He suffered under Pontius Pilate, was crucified, died, and was buried. He descended to the dead. On the third day he arose again. He ascended into heaven and is seated at the right hand of the Father. He will come again to judge the living and the dead.
2: I believe in the Holy Spirit, the Holy Catholic Church, the communion of saints, the forgiveness of sins, and the resurrection of the body, and life everlasting. Amen.
1: Our Father, who art in heaven, hallowed be thy name. Thy kingdom come, thy will be done, on earth as it is in heaven.
2: Give us this day our daily bread, and forgive us our trespasses, as we forgive those who trespass against us. And lead us not into temptation, but deliver us from evil. Amen. Hail Mary, full of grace, the Lord is with thee. Blessed art thou among women, and blessed is the fruit of thy womb, Jesus.
1: Holy Mary, Mother of God, pray for us sinners, now and at the hour of our death. Amen.
2: Hail Mary, full of grace, the Lord is with thee. Blessed art thou among women, and blessed is the fruit of thy womb, Jesus.
1: Holy Mary, Mother of God, pray for us sinners, now and at the hour of our death. Amen.
2: Hail Mary, full of grace, the Lord is with thee. Blessed art thou among women, and blessed is the fruit of thy womb, Jesus.
1: Holy Mary, Mother of God, pray for us sinners, now and at the hour of our death. Amen. Glory be to the Father, and to the Son, and to the Holy Spirit.
2: As it was in the beginning, is now, and ever shall be, world without end. Amen.
1: The first joyful mystery, the Annunciation. Our Father, who art in heaven, hallowed be thy name. Thy kingdom come, thy will be done, on earth as it is in heaven.
2: Give us this day our daily bread, and forgive us our trespasses, as we forgive those who trespass against us. And lead us not into temptation, but deliver us from evil. Amen.
1: In the sixth month, the angel Gabriel was sent from God to a town of Galilee called Nazareth, to a virgin betrothed to a man named Joseph of the house of David. And the virgin's name was Mary.
2: Hail Mary, full of grace, the Lord is with thee. Blessed art thou among women, and blessed is the fruit of thy womb, Jesus.
1: Holy Mary, Mother of God, pray for us sinners, now and at the hour of our death. Amen. And coming to her, he said, Hail, favored one, the Lord is with you.
2: Hail Mary, full of grace, the Lord is with thee. Blessed art thou among women, and blessed is the fruit of thy womb, Jesus.
1: Holy Mary, Mother of God, pray for us sinners, now and at the hour of our death. Amen. But she was greatly troubled at what was said, and pondered what sort of greeting this might be.
2: Hail Mary, full of grace, the Lord is with thee. Blessed art thou among women, and blessed is the fruit of thy womb, Jesus.
1: Holy Mary, Mother of God, pray for us sinners, now and at the hour of our death. Amen. Then the angel said to her, Do not be afraid, Mary, for you have found favor with God.
2: Hail Mary, full of grace, the Lord is with thee. Blessed art thou among women, and blessed is the fruit of thy womb, Jesus.
1: Holy Mary, Mother of God, pray for us sinners, now and at the hour of our death. Amen. Behold, you will conceive in your womb and bear a son, and you shall name him Jesus.
2: Hail Mary, full of grace, the Lord is with thee. Blessed art thou among women, and blessed is the fruit of thy womb, Jesus.
1: Holy Mary, Mother of God, pray for us sinners, now and at the hour of our death. Amen. He will be great, and will be called Son of the Most High, and the Lord God will give him the throne of David his father, and he will rule over the house of Jacob forever, and of his kingdom there will be no end.
2: Hail Mary, full of grace, the Lord is with thee. Blessed art thou among women, and blessed is the fruit of thy womb, Jesus.
1: Holy Mary, Mother of God, pray for us sinners, now and at the hour of our death. Amen. But Mary said to the angel, How can this be, since I have no relations with a man?
2: Hail Mary, full of grace, the Lord is with thee. Blessed art thou among women, and blessed is the fruit of thy womb, Jesus.
1: Holy Mary, Mother of God, pray for us sinners, now and at the hour of our death. Amen. And the angel said to her in reply, The Holy Spirit will come upon you, and the power of the Most High will overshadow you. Therefore the child to be born will be called Holy, the Son of God.
2: Hail Mary, full of grace, the Lord is with thee. Blessed art thou among women, and blessed is the fruit of thy womb, Jesus.
1: Holy Mary, Mother of God, pray for us sinners, now and at the hour of our death. Amen. And behold, Elizabeth, your relative, has also conceived a son in her old age. And this is the sixth month for her who is called barren, for nothing will be impossible for God.
2: Hail Mary, full of grace, the Lord is with thee. Blessed art thou among women, and blessed is the fruit of thy womb, Jesus.
1: Holy Mary, Mother of God, pray for us sinners, now and at the hour of our death. Amen. Mary said, Behold, I am the handmaid of the Lord. May it be done to me according to your word. Then the angel departed from her.
2: Hail Mary, full of grace, the Lord is with thee. Blessed art thou among women, and blessed is the fruit of thy womb, Jesus.
1: Holy Mary, Mother of God, pray for us sinners, now and at the hour of our death.

0: where she entered the house of Zechariah and greeted Elizabeth.
1: Hail Mary, full of grace, the Lord is with thee. Blessed art thou among women, and blessed is the fruit of thy womb, Jesus.
0: Holy Mary, Mother of God, pray for us sinners, now and at the hour of our death. Amen. When Elizabeth heard Mary's greeting, the infant leaped in her womb, and Elizabeth filled with the Holy Spirit.
1: Hail Mary, full of grace, the Lord is with thee. Blessed art thou among women, and blessed is the fruit of thy womb, Jesus.
0: Holy Mary, Mother of God, pray for us sinners, now and at the hour of our death. Amen. She cried out in a loud voice and said, Most blessed are you among women, and blessed is the fruit of your womb.
1: Hail Mary, full of grace, the Lord is with thee. Blessed art thou among women, and blessed is the fruit of thy womb, Jesus.
0: Holy Mary, Mother of God, pray for us sinners, now and at the hour of our death. Amen. And how does this happen to me, that the mother of my Lord should come to me? For at the moment the sound of your greeting reached my ears, the infant in my womb leaped for joy.
1: Hail Mary, full of grace, the Lord is with thee. Blessed art thou among women, and blessed is the fruit of thy womb, Jesus.
0: Holy Mary, Mother of God, pray for us sinners, now and at the hour of our death. Amen. Blessed are you who believed that what was spoken to you by the Lord would be fulfilled.
1: Hail Mary, full of grace, the Lord is with thee. Blessed art thou among women, and blessed is the fruit of thy womb, Jesus.
0: Holy Mary, Mother of God, pray for us sinners, now and at the hour of our death. Amen. And Mary said, My soul proclaims the greatness of the Lord. My spirit rejoices in God my Savior, for he has looked upon his handmaid's lowliness.
1: Hail Mary, full of grace, the Lord is with thee. Blessed art thou among women, and blessed is the fruit of thy womb, Jesus.
0: Holy Mary, Mother of God, pray for us sinners, now and at the hour of our death. Amen. Behold, from now on will all ages call me blessed. The Mighty One has done great things for me, and holy is his name. His mercy is from age to age to those who fear him.
1: Hail Mary, full of grace, the Lord is with thee. Blessed art thou among women, and blessed is the fruit of thy womb, Jesus.
0: Holy Mary, Mother of God, pray for us sinners, now and at the hour of our death. Amen. He has shown might with his arm, dispersed the arrogant of mind and heart. He has thrown down the rulers from their thrones, but lifted up the lowly.
1: Hail Mary, full of grace, the Lord is with thee. Blessed art thou among women, and blessed is the fruit of thy womb, Jesus.
0: Holy Mary, Mother of God, pray for us sinners, now and at the hour of our death. Amen. The hungry he has filled with good things, the rich he has sent away empty. He has helped Israel his servant, remembering his mercy.
1: Hail Mary, full of grace, the Lord is with thee. Blessed art thou among women, and blessed is the fruit of thy womb, Jesus.
0: Holy Mary, Mother of God, pray for us sinners, now and at the hour of our death. Amen. According to his promise to our fathers, to Abraham, and to his descendants forever. Mary remained with her about 3 months, and then returned to her home.
1: Hail Mary, full of grace, the Lord is with thee. Blessed art thou among women, and blessed is the fruit of thy womb, Jesus.
0: Holy Mary, Mother of God, pray for us sinners, now and at the hour of our death. Amen. Glory be to the Father, and to the Son, and to the Holy Spirit.
1: As it was in the beginning, is now, and ever shall be, world without end. Amen.
2: O my Jesus, forgive us our sins. Save us from the fires of hell. Lead all souls into heaven, especially those in most need of thy mercy.
0: The third joyful mystery, the Nativity. Our Father who art in heaven, hallowed be thy name. Thy kingdom come, thy will be done, on earth as it is in heaven.
1: Give us this day our daily bread, and forgive us our trespasses, as we forgive those who trespass against us. And lead us not into temptation, but deliver us from evil. Amen.
0: In those days a decree went out from Caesar Augustus, that the whole world should be enrolled. So all went to be enrolled, each to his own town.
1: Hail Mary, full of grace, the Lord is with thee. Blessed art thou among women, and blessed is the fruit of thy womb, Jesus.
0: Holy Mary, Mother of God, pray for us sinners.

0: now and at the hour of our death. Amen. And Joseph too went up from Galilee, from the town of Nazareth to Judea, to the city of David that is called Bethlehem, because he was of the house and family of David, to be enrolled with Mary, his betrothed, who was with child.
1: Hail Mary, full of grace, the Lord is with thee. Blessed art thou among women, and blessed is the fruit of thy womb, Jesus.
0: Holy Mary, Mother of God, pray for us sinners, now and at the hour of our death. Amen. While they were there, the time came for her to have her child, and she gave birth to her firstborn son. She wrapped him in swaddling clothes and laid him in a manger, because there was no room for them in the inn.
1: Hail Mary, full of grace, the Lord is with thee. Blessed art thou among women, and blessed is the fruit of thy womb, Jesus.
0: Holy Mary, Mother of God, pray for us sinners, now and at the hour of our death. Amen. Now there were shepherds in that region living in the fields and keeping the night watch over their flock. The angel of the Lord appeared to them, and the glory of the Lord shone around them, and they were struck with great fear.
1: Hail Mary, full of grace, the Lord is with thee. Blessed art thou among women, and blessed is the fruit of thy womb, Jesus.
0: Holy Mary, Mother of God, pray for us sinners, now and at the hour of our death. Amen. The angel said to them, Do not be afraid, for behold, I proclaim to you good news of great joy that will be for all the people. For today in the city of David, a Savior has been born for you, who is Messiah and Lord. And this will be a sign for you. You will find an infant wrapped in swaddling clothes and lying in a manger.
1: Hail Mary, full of grace, the Lord is with thee. Blessed art thou among women, and blessed is the fruit of thy womb, Jesus.
0: Holy Mary, Mother of God, pray for us sinners, now and at the hour of our death. Amen. And suddenly, there was a multitude of the heavenly host with the angel, praising God and saying, Glory to God in the highest, and on earth peace to those on whom his favor rests.
1: Hail Mary, full of grace, the Lord is with thee. Blessed art thou among women, and blessed is the fruit of thy womb, Jesus.
0: Holy Mary, Mother of God, pray for us sinners, now and at the hour of our death. Amen. When the angels went away from them to heaven, the shepherds said to one another, Let us go then to Bethlehem to see this thing that has taken place, which the Lord has made known to us.
1: Hail Mary, full of grace, the Lord is with thee. Blessed art thou among women, and blessed is the fruit of thy womb, Jesus.
0: Holy Mary, Mother of God, pray for us sinners, now and at the hour of our death. Amen. So they went in haste and found Mary, and when they saw this, they made known the message that had been told them about this child.
1: Hail Mary, full of grace, the Lord is with thee. Blessed art thou among women, and blessed is the fruit of thy womb, Jesus.
0: Holy Mary, Mother of God, pray for us sinners, now and at the hour of our death. Amen. All who heard it were amazed by what had been told them by the shepherds, and Mary kept all these things, reflecting on them in her heart.
1: Hail Mary, full of grace, the Lord is with thee. Blessed art thou among women, and blessed is the fruit of thy womb, Jesus.
0: Holy Mary, Mother of God, pray for us sinners, now and at the hour of our death. Amen. Then the shepherds returned, glorifying and praising God for all they had heard and seen, just as it had been told to them.
1: Hail Mary, full of grace, the Lord is with thee. Blessed art thou among women, and blessed is the fruit of thy womb, Jesus.
0: Holy Mary, Mother of God, pray for us sinners, now and at the hour of our death. Amen. Glory be to the Father, and to the Son, and to the Holy Spirit.
1: As it was in the beginning, is now, and ever shall be, world without end. Amen.
2: O my Jesus, forgive us our sins, save us from the fires of hell. Lead all souls into heaven, especially those in most need of thy mercy.
0: The fourth joyful mystery, the Presentation. Our Father, who art in heaven, hallowed be thy name. Thy kingdom come, thy will be done, on earth as it is in heaven.
1: Give us this day our daily bread, and forgive us our trespasses, as we forgive those who trespass against us. And lead us not into temptation, but deliver us from evil. Amen.
0: When the days were completed for their purification, according to the law of Moses, they took him up to Jerusalem to present him to the Lord, just as it is written in the law of the Lord, every male that opens the womb shall be consecrated to the Lord, and to offer the sacrifice of a pair of turtle doves or two young pigeons, in accordance with the dictate in the law of the Lord.
1: Hail Mary, full of grace, the Lord is with thee. Blessed art thou among women, and blessed is the fruit of thy womb, Jesus.
0: Holy Mary, Mother of God, pray for us sinners, now and at the hour of our death. Amen. Now there was a man in Jerusalem whose name was Simeon. This man was righteous and devout, awaiting the consolation of Israel, and the Holy Spirit was upon him.
1: Hail Mary, full of grace, the Lord is with thee. Blessed art thou among women, and blessed is the fruit of thy womb, Jesus.
0: Holy Mary, Mother of God, pray for us sinners, now and at the hour of our death. Amen. It had been revealed to him by the Holy Spirit that he should not see death before he had seen the Messiah of the Lord.
1: Hail Mary, full of grace, the Lord is with thee. Blessed art thou among women, and blessed is the fruit of thy womb, Jesus.
0: Holy Mary, Mother of God, pray for us sinners, now and at the hour of our death. Amen. He came in the Spirit into the temple, and when the parents brought in the child Jesus to perform the custom of the law in regard to him, he took him into his arms.
1: Hail Mary, full of grace, the Lord is with thee. Blessed art thou among women, and blessed is the fruit of thy womb, Jesus.
0: Holy Mary, Mother of God, pray for us sinners, now and at the hour of our death. Amen. And he blessed God, saying, Now, Master, you may let your servant go in peace, according to your word.
1: Hail Mary, full of grace, the Lord is with thee. Blessed art thou among women, and blessed is the fruit of thy womb, Jesus.
0: Holy Mary, Mother of God, pray for us sinners, now and at the hour of our death. Amen. For my eyes have seen your salvation, which you prepared in the sight of all the peoples, a light for the revelation to the Gentiles, and the glory for your people Israel.
1: Hail Mary, full of grace, the Lord is with thee. Blessed art thou among women, and blessed is the fruit of thy womb, Jesus.
0: Holy Mary, Mother of God, pray for us sinners, now and at the hour of our death. Amen. The child's father and mother were amazed at what was said about him. And Simeon blessed them and said to Mary his mother, Behold, this child is destined for the fall and rise of many in Israel, and to be a sign that will be contradicted.
1: Hail Mary, full of grace, the Lord is with thee. Blessed art thou among women, and blessed is the fruit of thy womb, Jesus.
0: Holy Mary, Mother of God, pray for us sinners, now and at the hour of our death. Amen. And you yourself a sword will pierce, so that the thoughts of many hearts may be revealed.
1: Hail Mary, full of grace, the Lord is with thee. Blessed art thou among women, and blessed is the fruit of thy womb, Jesus.
0: Holy Mary, Mother of God, pray for us sinners, now and at the hour of our death. Amen. There was also a prophetess, Anna, the daughter of Phanuel, of the tribe of Asher. She was advanced in years, having lived 7 years with her husband after her marriage, and then as a widow until she was 84. She never left the temple but worshipped night and day with fasting and prayer.
1: Hail Mary, full of grace, the Lord is with thee. Blessed art thou among women, and blessed is the fruit of thy womb, Jesus.
0: Holy Mary, Mother of God, pray for us sinners, now and at the hour of our death. Amen. And coming forward at that very time, she gave thanks to God and spoke about the child to all who were awaiting the redemption of Jerusalem. When they had fulfilled all the prescriptions of the law of the Lord, they returned to Galilee, to their own town of Nazareth.
1: Hail Mary, full of grace, the Lord is with thee. Blessed art thou among women, and blessed is the fruit of thy womb, Jesus.
0: Holy Mary, Mother of God, pray for us sinners, now and at the hour of our death. Amen. Glory be to the Father, and to the Son, and to the Holy Spirit.
1: As it was in the beginning, is now, and ever shall be, world without end. Amen.
2: O my Jesus, forgive us our sins. Save us from the fires of hell. Lead all souls into heaven, especially those in most need of thy mercy.
0: The fifth joyful mystery, the finding of Jesus in the temple. Our Father who art in heaven, hallowed be thy name. Thy kingdom come, thy will be done, on earth as it is in heaven.
1: Give us this day our daily bread, and forgive us our trespasses, as we forgive those who trespass against us. And lead us not into temptation, but deliver us from evil. Amen.
0: The child grew and became strong, filled with wisdom, and the favor of God was upon him.
1: Hail Mary, full of grace, the Lord is with thee. Blessed art thou among women, and blessed is the fruit of thy womb, Jesus.
0: Holy Mary, Mother of God, pray for us sinners, now and at the hour of our death. Amen. Each year his parents went up to Jerusalem for the feast of Passover, and when he was 12 years old, they went up according to festival custom.
1: Hail Mary, full of grace, the Lord is with thee. Blessed art thou among women, and blessed is the fruit of thy womb, Jesus.
0: Holy Mary, Mother of God, pray for us sinners, now and at the hour of our death. Amen. After they had completed its days, as they were returning, the boy Jesus remained behind in Jerusalem, but his parents did not know it.
1: Hail Mary, full of grace, the Lord is with thee. Blessed art thou among women, and blessed is the fruit of thy womb, Jesus.
0: Holy Mary, Mother of God, pray for us sinners, now and at the hour of our death. Amen. Thinking that he was in the caravan, they journeyed for a day and looked for him among their relatives and acquaintances, but not finding him, they returned to Jerusalem to look for him.
1: Hail Mary, full of grace, the Lord is with thee. Blessed art thou among women, and blessed is the fruit of thy womb, Jesus.
0: Holy Mary, Mother of God, pray for us sinners, now and at the hour of our death. Amen. After 3 days, they found him in the temple, sitting in the midst of the teachers, listening to them and asking them questions.
1: Hail Mary, full of grace, the Lord is with thee. Blessed art thou among women, and blessed is the fruit of thy womb, Jesus.
0: Holy Mary, Mother of God, pray for us sinners, now and at the hour of our death. Amen. And all who heard him were astounded at his understanding and his answers.
1: Hail Mary, full of grace, the Lord is with thee. Blessed art thou among women, and blessed is the fruit of thy womb, Jesus.
0: Holy Mary, Mother of God, pray for us sinners, now and at the hour of our death. Amen. When his parents saw him, they were astonished, and his mother said to him, Son, why have you done this to us? Your father and I have been looking for you with great anxiety.
1: Hail Mary, full of grace, the Lord is with thee. Blessed art thou among women, and blessed is the fruit of thy womb, Jesus.
0: Holy Mary, Mother of God, pray for us sinners, now and at the hour of our death. Amen. And he said to them, Why were you looking for me? Did you not know that I must be in my Father's house? But they did not understand what he said to them.
1: Hail Mary, full of grace, the Lord is with thee. Blessed art thou among women, and blessed is the fruit of thy womb, Jesus.
0: Holy Mary, Mother of God, pray for us sinners, now and at the hour of our death. Amen. He went down with them and came to Nazareth, and was obedient to them, and his mother kept all these things in her heart.
1: Hail Mary, full of grace, the Lord is with thee. Blessed art thou among women, and blessed is the fruit of thy womb, Jesus.
0: Holy Mary, Mother of God, pray for us sinners, now and at the hour of our death. Amen. And Jesus advanced in wisdom and age and favor before God and man.
1: Hail Mary, full of grace, the Lord is with thee. Blessed art thou among women, and blessed is the fruit of thy womb, Jesus.
0: Holy Mary, Mother of God, pray for us sinners, now and at the hour of our death. Amen. Glory be to the Father, and to the Son, and to the Holy Spirit.
1: As it was in the beginning, is now, and ever shall be, world without end. Amen.
2: O my Jesus, forgive us our sins. Save us from the fires of hell. Lead all souls into heaven, especially those in most need of thy mercy.
1: Hail, Holy Queen, Mother of Mercy, our life, our sweetness, and our hope. To thee do we cry, poor banished children of Eve. To thee do we send up our sighs, mourning and weeping in this valley of tears. Turn then, most gracious Advocate, thine eyes of mercy upon us, and after this our exile, show unto us the blessed fruit of thy womb, Jesus. O clement, O loving, O sweet Virgin Mary,
0: pray for us, O Holy Mother of God,
1: that we may be made worthy of the promises of Christ.
0: In the name of the Father, and of the Son, and of the Holy Spirit.
1: Amen.
3: The following universal prayer is attributed to Pope Clement XI. In the name of the Father, and of the Son, and of the Holy Spirit. Amen. Lord, I believe in you. Increase my faith. I trust in you. Strengthen my trust. I love you. Let me love you more and more. I am sorry for my sins. Deepen my sorrow. I worship you as my first beginning. I long for you as my last end. I praise you as my constant helper and call on you as my loving protector. Guide me by your wisdom. Correct me with your justice. Comfort me with your mercy. Protect me with your power. I offer you, Lord, my thoughts to be fixed on you, my words to have you for their theme, my actions to reflect my love for you, my sufferings to be endured for your greater glory. I want to do what you ask of me in the way you ask, for as long as you ask, because you ask it. Lord, enlighten my understanding, strengthen my will, purify my heart and make me holy. Help me to repent of my past sins and to resist temptation in the future. Help me to rise above my human weaknesses and to grow stronger as a Christian. Let me love you, my Lord and my God, and see myself as I really am, a pilgrim in this world, a Christian, called to respect and love all those whose lives I touch, those in authority over me, or those under my authority, my friends and my enemies. Help me to conquer anger with gentleness, greed by generosity, apathy by fervor. Help me to forget myself and reach out towards others. Make me prudent in planning, courageous in taking risks. Make me patient in suffering, unassuming in prosperity. Keep me, Lord, attentive in prayer, temperate in food and drink, diligent in my work, firm in my good intentions. Let my conscience be clear, my conduct without fault, my speech blameless, my life well ordered. Put me on guard against my human weaknesses. Let me cherish your love for me, keep your law, and come at last to your salvation. Teach me to realize that this world is passing, that my true future is the happiness of heaven, that life on earth is short, and the life to come eternal. Help me to prepare for death with a proper fear of judgment, but a greater trust in your goodness. Lead me safely through death to the endless joy of heaven. Grant this through Christ our Lord. Amen. In the name of the Father, and of the Son, and of the Holy Spirit. Amen.
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5: In the name of the Father, and of the Son, and of the Holy Spirit, the Lord be with you. As we gather around this sacred altar, we plead for God's forgiveness, God's mercy, and God's pardon, and open our hearts to hear God's holy words. Lord, have mercy. Christ, have mercy. Lord, have mercy. May the Almighty God have mercy on us. May He forgive us our sins and bring us to life everlasting. Let us pray. God of might, giver of every good gift, put into our hearts the love of your name, so that by deepening our sense of reverence, you may nurture in us what is good, and by your watchful care keep safe what you have nurtured. Through our Lord Jesus Christ, your Son, who lives and reigns with you in the unity of the Holy Spirit, God forever and ever.
6: A reading from the first letter of St. Paul to the Corinthians. When I came to you, brothers and sisters, proclaiming the mystery of God, I did not come with sublimity of words or of wisdom. For I resolved to know nothing while I was with you, except Jesus Christ and him crucified. I came to you in weakness and fear and much trembling, and my message and my proclamation were not with persuasive words of wisdom, but with a demonstration of spirit and power, so that your faith might rest not on human wisdom, but on the power of God. The word of the Lord. Lord, I love your commands. How I love your law, O Lord. It is my meditation all the day. Lord, I love your commands. Your command has made me wiser than my enemies, for it is ever with me. Lord, I love your commands. I have more understanding than all my teachers, when your decrees are my meditation. I have more discernment than the elders, because I observe your precepts. From every evil way I withhold my feet, that I may keep your words. From your ordinances I turn not away, for you have instructed me.

0: Alleluia. The Lord be with you. A reading from the Holy Gospel according to Luke. Jesus came to Nazareth, where he'd grown up, and went according to his custom into the synagogue on the Sabbath day. He stood up and read to read what was handed, a scroll of the prophet Isaiah. He unrolled the scroll and found the passage where it was written, "The Spirit of the Lord is upon me, because he has anointed me to bring glad tidings to the poor. He has sent me to proclaim liberty to captives and recovery of sight to the blind, to let the oppressed go free, and to proclaim a year acceptable to the Lord." Rolling up the scroll, he handed it back to the attendant and sat down. And the eyes of all in the synagogue looked intently at him. He said to them, "Today, this scripture passage is fulfilled in your hearing." And all spoke highly of him, and were amazed at the gracious words that came from his mouth. They also asked, "Is this not the son of Joseph?" He said to them, "Surely you will quote me this proverb, 'Physician, cure yourself,' and say, 'Do here, in your native place, the things we heard were done at Capernaum.'" He said, "Amen, I say to you, no prophet is accepted in his own native place. Indeed, I tell you, there were many widows in Israel in the days of Elijah, when the sky was closed for 3.5 years and a severe famine spread over the entire land. It was to none of those that Elijah was sent, but only to a widow in Zarephath in the land of Sidon. Again, there were many lepers in Israel during the time of Elisha, the prophet, yet none of them was cleansed, but only Naaman, the Syrian." When the people in the synagogue heard this, they were all filled with fury. They rose up, drove him out of the town, and led him to the brow of the hill on which their town had been built, to hurl him down headlong. But he passed through the midst of them and went away. The Gospel of the Lord.
1: Beloved in Christ, this morning we encounter Jesus in his own hometown, in Nazareth, and in the synagogue. And Jesus preaches to his own people, and we know what happens when he has to preach to them, when they saw him and when they had him among them. The clearest sign of the presence of Jesus in any place is faith, the presence of faith. When Jesus is present, there is always this beautiful result, a resulting effect, a beautiful outcome, a beautiful upsurge of faith and wholesome change. Where Christ is accepted, the broken are restored, the weak become strong, and the needs of the poor are addressed. Christ transforms people and places. But something happens today in the synagogue. When Jesus puts himself in the words of the prophet Isaiah, they loved it. They heard it because he was quoting Isaiah. He was quoting Isaiah's prophecy about himself, about his ministry. Luke chapter 4, 18, 19. But when Jesus turns the message to them, they lose the importance of his presence. Brothers and sisters, admiration for Christ does not save us. Admiration for Jesus, admiration that he's a miracle worker, admiration that he walks on water, admiration that he raises the dead, admiration that he feeds 5,000 people, admiration and the joy and the curiosity and our, it doesn't save us. Jesus doesn't want us to remain at the level of admiration. So he tells them what happens in Zarephath. What happened to Naaman the Syrian? What happened to them? The widow of Zarephath had faith. She had faith in the presence of the prophet Elijah. Jesus is the new Elijah. Naaman the Syrian had faith, even though, of course, he struggled. But he had faith in the prophet Elisha, who was sent to him to cure him. Faith in Jesus is what saves. So today, let us not just tie ourselves to the mission of Christ at the level of admiration, at the level of being enchanted and being moved and being so happy Let us move beyond that. The mission-centered presence of Jesus calls us to have faith. And so if the poor the good news is preached to the poor, relief to captives is celebrated, liberty to those oppressed is given, we must therefore understand that when Jesus comes to us, he comes to save us. Jesus is God's answer to every sincere prayer, and in him we find the solution to life challenges. To accept Christ is to accept him in faith. To accept Christ is to walk with him in faith in the miracles he gives us. And I love today's responsorial psalm. Very appropriate for us to begin this new week. Lord, I love your commands. We must love the commands of the Lord, because when we love the Lord's commands in Jesus, then we can experience the greater effect of the saving power of God. Because God's commands will give us insight. It gives us wisdom. It gives us understanding. Meditation of the words of God gives us discernment. We are able to observe his precepts. We are able to walk away from evil, and we are able to keep his words. From his ordinances, we cannot turn away, for he has commanded us. God commands us. The Holy Spirit commands us. Jesus commands us. Holy Mother Church commands us. May these words be sealed in our hearts today. Amen. Let us turn to our loving God in prayer as we offer him our petitions and our needs.
0: For church leaders, both clerical and lay, may the truth of the gospel inspire their efforts each day. Let us pray to the Lord. For those in power, may Christ's example of servant leadership transform their ways of thinking and governing. Let us pray to the Lord. For the sick and suffering, may Christ, the divine physician, bring them hope and healing. Let us pray to the Lord. For members of this faith community, may our God of mercy and goodness look graciously upon our every need. Let us pray to the Lord. For those who have died, may God bring them into the fullness of the eternal kingdom. Let us pray to the Lord. And for Joe Yanusa, for whom this Mass is offered, let us pray to the Lord.
1: Lord, hear our prayers, and we make all these prayers through Christ our Lord. Pray now, brothers and sisters, that my sacrifice and yours may be acceptable to God, the Almighty Father. May this sacred offering, O Lord, we pray, confer on us always the blessing of salvation, that what it celebrates in mystery, it may accomplish in power. Grant this through Christ our Lord. Amen. The Lord be with you. Lift up your hearts. Together let us give thanks to the Lord our God. It is truly right and just, our duty and our salvation, always and everywhere to give you thanks, Lord, Holy Father, Almighty and Eternal God, through Christ our Lord. His death we celebrate in love, his resurrection we confess with living faith, and his coming in glory we await with unwavering hope. And so with all the angels and saints we praise you, as without end we acclaim.
2: Holy, holy, holy Lord, God of hosts, heaven and earth are full of your glory. Hosanna in the highest. Blessed is he who comes in the name of the Lord. Hosanna in the highest.
1: You are indeed holy, O Lord, the font of all holiness. Make holy, therefore, these gifts, we pray, by sending down your Spirit upon them like the dewfall, so that they may become for us the body and blood of our Lord Jesus Christ. At the time he was betrayed and entered willingly into his passion, he took bread and, giving thanks, broke it and gave it to his disciples, saying, "Take this, all of you, and eat of it.
3: For this is my body, which will be given up for you. In a similar way, when supper was ended, he took the chalice, and once more giving thanks, he gave it to his disciples, saying, "Take this, all of you, and drink from it, for this is the chalice of my blood, the blood of the new and eternal covenant, which will be poured out for you and for many for the forgiveness of sins. Do this in memory of me." The mystery of faith. Save us, Savior of the world, for by your cross and resurrection, set us free. Therefore, as we celebrate the memorial of his death and resurrection, we offer you, Lord, the bread of life and the chalice of salvation, giving thanks that you have held us worthy to be in your presence and minister to you. Humbly we pray that partaking of the body and blood of Christ, we may be gathered into one by the Holy Spirit. Remember, Lord, your church spread throughout the world and bring her to the fullness of charity, together with Leo, our Pope, and Gregory, our Bishop, and all the clergy. Remember also our brothers and sisters who have fallen asleep in the hope of the resurrection, and all who have died in your mercy. Welcome them into the light of your face. Have mercy on us all, we pray, that with the Blessed Virgin Mary, Mother of God, with Blessed Joseph, her spouse, with the blessed apostles and all your saints who have pleased you throughout the ages, we may merit to be co-heirs to eternal life, and may praise and glorify you through your Son, Jesus Christ, through Jesus, and with Jesus, and in Jesus, O God, Almighty Father, in the unity of the Holy Spirit, all glory and honor is yours forever and ever. Let us pray in the words of our Savior, Jesus Christ, to the Father, our Father, who art in heaven. Hallowed be thy name. Thy kingdom come, thy will be done, on earth as it is in heaven. Give us this day our daily bread, and forgive us our trespasses,
4: as we forgive those who trespass against us. And lead us not into temptation, but deliver us from evil.
3: Deliver us, Lord, we pray, from every evil. Graciously grant peace in our days, that by the help of your mercy, we may be always free from sin and safe from all distress, as we await the blessed hope and the coming of our Savior, Jesus Christ.
4: The kingdom and the power and the glory are yours, now and forever.
3: Lord Jesus Christ, you said to your apostle, "Peace I leave you, my peace I give you. Look not on our sins, but on the faith of your church, and graciously grant her peace and unity in accordance with your will, who live and reign forever and ever. The peace of the Lord be with you always."
0: Let us share with each other a sign of peace.
3: Peace.

0: Behold the Lamb of God. 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
1: Lord, I am not worthy that you should enter under my roof, but only say the word, my soul shall be healed.

My Jesus, I believe that you are really present in the most blessed sacrament. I love you above all things, and I desire you to come into my soul. As I cannot now receive you sacramentally, come spiritually into my heart. I embrace you and unite myself wholly to you. 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With burning soul and prayer, I beseech you to fix in my heart lively sentiments of faith, hope, and charity, true contrition for my sins, and a firm purpose of amendment. 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They have pierced my hands and my feet. They have numbered all my bones.

0: Renew by this bread from the heavenly table, we beseech you, Lord, that being the food of charity, it may confirm our hearts and stir us to serve you in our neighbor. Grant this through Christ our Lord. Amen. The Lord be with you. And may Almighty God bless you, the Father, and the Son, and the Holy Spirit. Amen.
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0: If I had to describe my relationship with the Holy Spirit, I'd say he's probably my best friend. Hey, I'm Francesca from Evenings and Sunday Praise. I came to know Jesus through personal encounters with the Holy Spirit, especially through music, where I could sense the Lord speaking directly to my heart. But lately, I've been in a drier season of prayer. I haven't been hearing him as clearly, and the Lord has been drawing me towards something I'd avoided for years: structured prayer. I've started praying the Liturgy of the Hours and taking daily rosary walks with my husband. You know, years ago, I thought those prayers might feel rigid or impersonal. Instead, they've become a gift. When I don't have the words, they give me words to pray. And when I don't feel anything, they help me remain close to him. What I resisted for so long has become the very way that the Lord is loving me today, reminding me that his presence doesn't depend on my feelings.
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Wonderful to be with you. My name is Jamie. Jamie McDonald and Torin Wells on the way. Man, it's been a whirlwind of a month. Alexander, our newborn, going to be a month old on Thursday, and he is finally home from the NICU. We had a bit of a high-risk pregnancy and a stint in Tampa General NICU, but all is well now. He's home. He's good. Everything's good. Mom's still recovering. But, man, it just feels good to be back here on the overnights and, you know, just life sort of slowly getting back to normal. Great to be with you, and thanks for listening to Spirit FM.

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Hey, I want to ask you for a favor. 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It could be that simple. 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All that to say, there's no box you have to fit in. 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
1: You can find our community calendar on our website, of course. 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

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Thanks for listening. Great to be back with you. Great to be back into the routine, man. Wrapping up the pregnancy and delivery of number 5, Alexander Yurik. His middle name, Yurik, is Polish. And it is the sort of the Western, I guess, would you say, derivative or the way you would say Jerzy. There was a famous priest who was killed during communism back in the 80s in Poland. Jerzy, I always mispronounce his last name. I'm Polish. I should be able to say it. But Father Jerzy, great story. The Messenger of Truth, I think, is a book and a movie if you're interested. So our boy, his middle name is from Father Jerzy and his witness to the faith, even to Red Martyrdom, which it's, you know, we are all called to be saints. So yeah, coming off that and just getting back into the routine, just thankful to the Lord for his little life and for my wife who still recovering, long road for her. Just can't say how much I love her and am proud of her. And, you know, great to be back playing this music. You know, I miss sitting in this studio and playing these songs and hanging out with you, just brothers and sisters in Christ, worshiping the one true living God. Still try.

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What if I told you? What if I told you? I'm helping you live with Spirit. I'm sorry.

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1: 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His simple advice was, it's not about you, Paul. 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

0: 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Elevation Rhythm is going to be playing Janis live in St. Petersburg, September 18th and 19th. 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
1: This is Ray Lee from Kissimmee, Florida. 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After an accident left me disabled, I doubted God's love and no longer wanted to live. Then I heard Thank God for Sunday Morning by Cochran & Co. That song was the bridge that led my heart back to God. When I went to see them at Gloria in the Gardens, a storm delayed the concert. I prayed this comes to bless me, not to harm me, but I don't understand it, but I trust you. The concert was canceled, but God had a bigger plan. As I told Olivia from Spirit FM that Michael Cochran's song had saved my life, he unexpectedly walked by. After hearing my story, he sang it just for me, pouring God's love into my heart. Even when the pain felt bigger than my faith, God reminded me how deeply he loves me. If even the little things matter to him, how much more do the big things? God always has a purpose for our pain. When we're patient enough to trust him and brave enough to follow him, he will turn our deepest wounds into blessings. I'm so grateful for the way God uses Spirit FM to reach hearts like mine in need of hope.
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Spirit FM, Jamie McDonald, also Mercy Me coming up. Things you don't want to hear from the back of the car. All right, so we have, well, now 5 kids. But when you roll around with them in the grocery getter, there are things that are, you hear beautiful things, you hear hysterical things. Rarely do you hear silence. But then there are things that you don't want to hear coming from the back of the car. Happened recently. We were driving home from the Tampa General Hospital NICU, and 4-year-old Ansley, my daughter, from the back of the car. Where's that smoke coming from? My wife and I both looked at each other and looked back in the car like, what? Smoke in the car? What? Yeah, it ends up she was talking about some smoke or something, clouds or whatever she saw outside of the car. But things you don't want to hear from the back of the car.

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0: Hi, I'm Greg Schutte, Director of Marriage Works Ohio, Catholic therapist and author of the Building a Eucharistic Marriage course. We have been lulled into thinking that the only battles we have today are driving to work, getting respect from our boss, and so on. Yet, we need to realize that Satan is attacking our homes every day. He encourages us to see big problems as small and insignificant so that they can get out of hand. He also encourages us to make a big deal out of small issues so that we can build up resentment over the little things. In order to not allow this in our lives, we need to stay close to God in prayer and in His sacraments. This week, spend more time recognizing more fully the destructive behaviors and patterns we have created in our relationship, what it is that our spouse needs, and be open to helping them achieve those things. 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

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It's Jamie with Phil Wickham queued up and ready to go. Hopesgiving, Hope Leads the Way, kicks off September 14th through the 18th. We're just asking everybody to just think about how you can become a financial partner with us. 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We're a nonprofit, by the way, so when you financially partner with us, you may work for a company that matches charitable giving, and so ask your HR department. 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It's not here yet, September 14th, so you have time to look at your financial situation and, you know, just want to invite you into it. 40 years we've been on the air. 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So that should be some, that should say something to you, that it's a good investment. Hey, thanks for considering it.

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0: Prayer time coming up at 3:30. Join us. New song from Ellie Holcomb coming up as well. Also for King and Country. Yeah, a lot of praying this past month, getting through this pregnancy and the delivery. Little Alexander is finally here. He came in at like 4 pounds, which, you know, that's not like a micro premium, but that's a little early. He came a little early. He's okay. He just, you know, had to come out early. Doctors were like, that's it. We're pulling him out. So we are so grateful. He's a cute little guy so far. Boisterous. The NICU nurses said that early on. They're like, he's boisterous, which is what we want in NICU. But that carries on when we go. When we got him home, he's still boisterous. He's a cute little guy. Little guy. He's growing, though. I think he's up to 6 pounds now, though. So he's putting on the weight, doing what babies should do. Praise the Lord. All right, here's that new one from Ellie Holcomb.
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0: Let's pray. Thanks for joining me. In the name of the Father, and of the Son, and of the Holy Spirit. Jesus, through the Immaculate Heart of Mary, we offer you our prayers, works, joys, and sufferings of this day. For all the intentions of your Sacred Heart, in union with the Holy Sacrifice of the Mass throughout the world, for the salvation of souls, the reparation of sins, the reunion of all Christians, and for the intentions of the Holy Father this month. We offer all the prayer intentions of those who are with us at this moment. And all that were called and emailed into Spirit FM this week. Our Father who art in heaven, hallowed be thy name. Thy kingdom come, thy will be done on earth as it is in heaven. Give us this day our daily bread, and forgive us our trespasses as we forgive those who trespass against us. And lead us not into temptation, but deliver us from evil. Hail Mary, full of grace, the Lord is with thee. Blessed art thou among women, and blessed is the fruit of thy womb, Jesus. Holy Mary, Mother of God, pray for our sinners now and at the hour of our death. And glory be to the Father, and to the Son, and to the Holy Spirit, as it was in the beginning, is now, and ever shall be, world without end. Amen.
1: Should have been long gone now, yeah. 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

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Davis and Maria coming up at 6. And follow them on social media as well. You can find them on Instagram and Facebook. My name is Jamie. All right, make it a great day today. We need warriors for the kingdom out there. And listen, it's all about perseverance and just staying focused on that relationship with Jesus Christ. All right, but we need warriors. We need church. We need missionaries. We need to be intentionally living the gospel of Jesus Christ with courage. We're not alone. We are church. We are sons and daughters of the living God. Let us act like that today. Let us live that today.

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2: 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It's just a little under 2 hours of their most popular songs like I Know a Name, Same God, The Blessing, etc. Tyrion's newest album is out now, 17 songs called Mad Big World. Josh Baldwin will release a new album on October 16th called Worth Everything. 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My name's Francesca, that's your new music flash on Spirit FM.
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0: In the name of the Father, and of the Son, and of the Holy Spirit, amen. Our Father, who art in heaven, hallowed be thy name. Thy kingdom come, thy will be done, on earth as it is in heaven.
1: Give us this day our daily bread, and forgive us our trespasses, as we forgive those who trespass against us. And lead us not into temptation, but deliver us from evil. Amen.
0: Hail Mary, full of grace, the Lord is with thee. Blessed art thou among women, and blessed is the fruit of thy womb, Jesus.
1: Holy Mary, Mother of God, pray for us sinners, now and at the hour of our death. Amen.
0: I believe in God, the Father Almighty, creator of heaven and earth, and in Jesus Christ, his only Son, our Lord, who was conceived by the Holy Spirit, born of the Virgin Mary, suffered under Pontius Pilate, was crucified, died, and was buried. He descended into hell. On the third day, he rose again from the dead. He ascended into heaven and is seated at the right hand of God the Father Almighty. From there, he will come to judge the living and the dead.
1: I believe in the Holy Spirit, the Holy Catholic Church, the communion of saints, the forgiveness of sins, the resurrection of the body, and life everlasting. Amen.
0: Eternal Father, I offer you the body and blood, soul and divinity, of your dearly beloved Son, our Lord Jesus Christ,
1: in atonement for our sins and those of the whole world.
0: For the sake of his sorrowful passion,
1: have mercy on us and on the whole world.
0: For the sake of his sorrowful passion,
1: have mercy on us and on the whole world.
0: For the sake of his sorrowful passion,
1: have mercy on us and on the whole world.
0: For the sake of his sorrowful passion,
1: have mercy on us and on the whole world.
0: For the sake of his sorrowful passion,
1: have mercy on us and on the whole world.
0: For the sake of his sorrowful passion,
1: have mercy on us and on the whole world.
0: For the sake of his sorrowful passion,
1: have mercy on us and on the whole world.
0: For the sake of his sorrowful passion,
1: have mercy on us and on the whole world.
0: For the sake of his sorrowful passion,
1: have mercy on us and on the whole world.
0: For the sake of his sorrowful passion,
1: have mercy on us and on the whole world.
0: Eternal Father, I offer you the body and blood, soul and divinity of your dearly beloved Son, our Lord Jesus Christ,
1: in atonement for our sins and those of the whole world.
0: For the sake of his sorrowful passion,
1: have mercy on us and on the whole world.
0: For the sake of his sorrowful passion,
1: have mercy on us and on the whole world.
0: For the sake of his sorrowful passion,
1: have mercy on us and on the whole world.
0: For the sake of his sorrowful passion,
1: have mercy on us and on the whole world.
0: For the sake of his sorrowful passion,
1: have mercy on us and on the whole world.
0: For the sake of his sorrowful passion,
1: have mercy on us and on the whole world.
0: For the sake of his sorrowful passion,
1: have mercy on us and on the whole world.
0: For the sake of his sorrowful passion,
1: have mercy on us and on the whole world.
0: For the sake of his sorrowful passion,
1: have mercy on us and on the whole world.
0: For the sake of his sorrowful passion,
1: have mercy on us and on the whole world.
0: Eternal Father, I offer you the body and blood, soul and divinity of your dearly beloved Son, our Lord Jesus Christ,
1: in atonement for our sins and those of the whole world.
0: For the sake of his sorrowful passion,
1: have mercy on us and on the whole world.
0: For the sake of his sorrowful passion,
1: have mercy on us and on the whole world.
0: For the sake of his sorrowful passion,
1: have mercy on us and on the whole world.
0: For the sake of his sorrowful passion,
1: have mercy on us and on the whole world.
0: For the sake of his sorrowful passion,
1: have mercy on us and on the whole world.
0: For the sake of his sorrowful passion,
1: have mercy on us and on the whole world.
0: For the sake of his sorrowful passion,
1: have mercy on us and on the whole world.
0: For the sake of his sorrowful passion,
1: have mercy on us and on the whole world.
0: For the sake of his sorrowful passion,
1: have mercy on us and on the whole world.
0: For the sake of his sorrowful passion,
1: have mercy on us and on the whole world.
0: Eternal Father, I offer you the body and blood, soul and divinity of your dearly beloved Son, our Lord Jesus Christ,
1: in atonement for our sins and those of the whole world.
0: For the sake of his sorrowful passion,
1: have mercy on us and on the whole world.
0: For the sake of his sorrowful passion,
1: have mercy on us and on the whole world.
0: For the sake of his sorrowful passion,
1: have mercy on us and on the whole world.
0: For the sake of his sorrowful passion,
1: have mercy on us and on the whole world.
0: For the sake of his sorrowful passion,
1: have mercy on us and on the whole world.
0: For the sake of his sorrowful passion,
1: have mercy on us and on the whole world.
0: For the sake of his sorrowful passion,
1: have mercy on us and on the whole world.
0: For the sake of his sorrowful passion,
1: have mercy on us and on the whole world.
0: For the sake of his sorrowful passion,
1: have mercy on us and on the whole world.
0: For the sake of his sorrowful passion,
1: have mercy on us and on the whole world.
0: Eternal Father, I offer you the body and blood, soul and divinity of your dearly beloved Son, our Lord Jesus Christ,
1: in atonement for our sins and those of the whole world.
0: For the sake of his sorrowful passion,
1: have mercy on us and on the whole world.
0: For the sake of his sorrowful passion,
1: have mercy on us and on the whole world.
0: For the sake of his sorrowful passion,
1: have mercy on us and on the whole world.
0: For the sake of his sorrowful passion,
1: have mercy on us and on the whole world.
0: For the sake of his sorrowful passion,
1: have mercy on us and on the whole world.
0: For the sake of his sorrowful passion,
1: have mercy on us and on the whole world.
0: For the sake of his sorrowful passion,
1: have mercy on us and on the whole world.
0: For the sake of his sorrowful passion,
1: have mercy on us and on the whole world.
0: For the sake of his sorrowful passion,
1: have mercy on us and on the whole world.
0: For the sake of his sorrowful passion,
1: have mercy on us and on the whole world.
0: Holy God, Holy Mighty One, Holy Immortal One,
1: have mercy on us and on the whole world.
0: Holy God, Holy Mighty One, Holy Immortal One,
1: have mercy on us and on the whole world.
0: Holy God, Holy Mighty One, Holy Immortal One,
1: have mercy on us and on the whole world.
0: Eternal God, in whom mercy is endless, and the treasury of compassion inexhaustible,
1: look kindly upon us and increase your mercy in us, that in difficult moments we might not despair nor become despondent, but with great confidence submit ourselves to your holy will, which is love and mercy itself.
0: In the name of the Father, and of the Son, and of the Holy Spirit, amen.
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2: Hey, Estrella. 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

0: This is Franciscan Media's Saint of the Day for September 1st. Today we celebrate St. Giles. Despite the fact that much about St. Giles is shrouded in mystery, we can say that he was one of the most popular saints in the Middle Ages. Likely, Giles was born around the year 650 in southeastern France. He spent many solitary years in a nearby forest with only a deer as a companion. A monastery built there in his honor became a popular stopping-off point for pilgrims making their way to Compostela in Spain and the Holy Land. In England, many ancient churches and hospitals were dedicated to Giles. A section of the city of Brussels is named after him. In Germany, Giles was included among the 14 Holy Helpers, a popular group of saints to whom people prayed, especially for recovery from disease and for strength at the hour of death. Saints Christopher, Barbara, and Blaise also were among the 14. Devotion to the Holy Helpers was especially strong in parts of Germany, Hungary, and Sweden. Soon, Giles also was invoked as the patron of the poor and the disabled. Pictured in medieval art with his symbol, the hind, St. Giles died in 710. There's more about the saints along with inspiration and Catholic resources at our website, saintoftheday.org. From Franciscan Media, this has been Saint of the Day.
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1: In the name of the Father, and of the Son, and of the Holy Spirit.
2: Amen.
1: I believe in God, the Father Almighty, maker of heaven and earth. I believe in Jesus Christ, his only Son, our Lord, who was conceived by the Holy Spirit, born of the Virgin Mary, suffered under Pontius Pilate, was crucified, died, and was buried. He descended to the dead. On the third day he rose again from the dead. He ascended into heaven, seated at the right hand of God, the Father Almighty. From thence he shall come to judge the living and the dead.
2: I believe in the Holy Spirit, the Holy Catholic Church, the communion of saints, the forgiveness of sins, the resurrection of the body, and life everlasting. Amen.
1: Our Father, who art in heaven, hallowed be thy name. Thy kingdom come, thy will be done, on earth as it is in heaven.
2: Give us this day our daily bread, and forgive us our trespasses, as we forgive those who trespass against us. And lead us not into temptation, but deliver us from evil. Amen. Hail Mary, full of grace, the Lord is with thee. Blessed art thou among women, and blessed is the fruit of thy womb, Jesus.
1: Holy Mary, Mother of God, pray for us sinners, now and at the hour of our death. Amen.
2: Hail Mary, full of grace, the Lord is with thee. Blessed art thou among women, and blessed is the fruit of thy womb, Jesus.
1: Holy Mary, Mother of God, pray for us sinners, now and at the hour of our death. Amen.
2: Hail Mary, full of grace, the Lord is with thee. Blessed art thou among women, and blessed is the fruit of thy womb, Jesus.
1: Holy Mary, Mother of God, pray for us sinners, now and at the hour of our death. Amen. Glory be to the Father, and to the Son, and to the Holy Spirit.
2: As it was in the beginning, is now, and ever shall be, world without end. Amen.
1: The first sorrowful mystery, the agony in the garden. Our Father who art in heaven, hallowed be thy name. Thy kingdom come, thy will be done, on earth as it is in heaven.
2: Give us this day our daily bread, and forgive us our trespasses, as we forgive those who trespass against us. And lead us not into temptation, but deliver us from evil. Amen.
1: Then Jesus came with them to a place called Gethsemane, and he said to his disciples, "Sit here, while I go over there and pray." He took along Peter and the two sons of Zebedee, and began to feel sorrow and distress.
2: Hail Mary, full of grace, the Lord is with thee. Blessed art thou among women, and blessed is the fruit of thy womb, Jesus.
1: Holy Mary, Mother of God, pray for us sinners, now and at the hour of our death. Amen. Then he said to them, "My soul is sorrowful even to death. Remain here and keep watch with me."
2: Hail Mary, full of grace, the Lord is with thee. Blessed art thou among women, and blessed is the fruit of thy womb, Jesus.
1: Holy Mary, Mother of God, pray for us sinners, now and at the hour of our death. Amen. After withdrawing about a stone's throw from them, and kneeling, he prayed.
2: Hail Mary, full of grace, the Lord is with thee. Blessed art thou among women, and blessed is the fruit of thy womb, Jesus.
1: Holy Mary, Mother of God, pray for us sinners, now and at the hour of our death. Amen. He said, "Father, if you are willing, take this cup away from me. Still not my will, but yours be done."
2: Hail Mary, full of grace, the Lord is with thee. Blessed art thou among women, and blessed is the fruit of thy womb, Jesus.
1: Holy Mary, Mother of God, pray for us sinners, now and at the hour of our death. Amen. And to strengthen him, an angel from heaven appeared to him.
2: Hail Mary, full of grace, the Lord is with thee. Blessed art thou among women, and blessed is the fruit of thy womb, Jesus.
1: Holy Mary, Mother of God, pray for us sinners, now and at the hour of our death. Amen. He was in such agony, and he prayed so fervently.
2: Hail Mary, full of grace, the Lord is with thee. Blessed art thou among women, and blessed is the fruit of thy womb, Jesus.
1: Holy Mary, Mother of God, pray for us sinners, now and at the hour of our death. Amen. That his sweat became like drops of blood falling on the ground.
2: Hail Mary, full of grace, the Lord is with thee. Blessed art thou among women, and blessed is the fruit of thy womb, Jesus.
1: Holy Mary, Mother of God, pray for us sinners, now and at the hour of our death. Amen. When he returned to his disciples, he found them asleep. He said to Peter, "So you could not keep watch with me for 1 hour?"
2: Hail Mary, full of grace, the Lord is with thee. Blessed art thou among women, and blessed is the fruit of thy womb, Jesus.
1: Holy Mary, Mother of God, pray for us sinners, now and at the hour of our death. Amen. Watch and pray, that you may not undergo the test.
2: Hail Mary, full of grace, the Lord is with thee. Blessed art thou among women, and blessed is the fruit of thy womb, Jesus.
1: Holy Mary, Mother of God, pray for us sinners, now and at the hour of our death. Amen. The Spirit is willing, but the flesh is weak.
2: Hail Mary, full of grace, the Lord is with thee. Blessed art thou among women, and blessed is the fruit of thy womb, Jesus.
1: Holy Mary, Mother of God, pray for us sinners, now and at the hour of our death. Amen. Glory be to the Father, and to the Son, and to the Holy Spirit.
2: As it was in the beginning, is now, and ever shall be, world without end. Amen.
3: O my Jesus, forgive us our sins, save us from the fires of hell. Lead all souls to heaven, especially those in most need of thy mercy.
1: The second sorrowful mystery, the scourging at the pillar. Our Father who art in heaven, hallowed be thy name. Thy kingdom come, thy will be done, on earth as it is in heaven.
2: Give us this day our daily bread, and forgive us our trespasses, as we forgive those who trespass against us. And lead us not into temptation, but deliver us from evil. Amen.
1: They bound Jesus, led him away, and handed him over to Pilate. Pilate questioned him, "Are you the King of the Jews?"
2: Hail Mary, full of grace, the Lord is with thee. Blessed art thou among women, and blessed is the fruit of thy womb, Jesus.
1: Holy Mary, Mother of God, pray for us sinners, now and at the hour of our death. Amen. Jesus answered, "My kingdom does not belong to this world. My kingdom is not here."
2: Hail Mary, full of grace, the Lord is with thee. Blessed art thou among women, and blessed is the fruit of thy womb, Jesus.
1: Holy Mary, Mother of God, pray for us sinners, now and at the hour of our death. Amen. So Pilate said to him, "Then you are a king." "You say I am a king. For this I was born, and for this I came into the world, to testify to the truth. Everyone who belongs to the truth listens to my voice."
2: Hail Mary, full of grace, the Lord is with thee. Blessed art thou among women, and blessed is the fruit of thy womb, Jesus.
1: Holy Mary, Mother of God, pray for us sinners, now and at the hour of our death. Amen. Pilate said to him, "What is truth?" When he had said this, he again went out to the Jews and said to them, "I find no guilt in him."
2: Hail Mary, full of grace, the Lord is with thee. Blessed art thou among women, and blessed is the fruit of thy womb, Jesus.
1: Holy Mary, Mother of God, pray for us sinners, now and at the hour of our death. Amen. Then Pilate took Jesus and had him scourged.
2: Hail Mary, full of grace, the Lord is with thee. Blessed art thou among women, and blessed is the fruit of thy womb, Jesus.
1: Holy Mary, Mother of God, pray for us sinners, now and at the hour of our death. Amen. He was spurned and avoided by men, a man of suffering, accustomed to infirmity, one of those from whom men hide their faces, spurned, and we held him in no esteem.
2: Hail Mary, full of grace, the Lord is with thee. Blessed art thou among women, and blessed is the fruit of thy womb, Jesus.
1: Holy Mary, Mother of God, pray for us sinners, now and at the hour of our death. Amen. Yet it was our infirmities that he bore, our sufferings that he endured, while we thought of him as stricken, as one smitten by God and afflicted.
2: Hail Mary, full of grace, the Lord is with thee. Blessed art thou among women, and blessed is the fruit of thy womb, Jesus.
1: Holy Mary, Mother of God, pray for us sinners, now and at the hour of our death. Amen. But he was pierced for our offenses, crushed for our sins.
2: Hail Mary, full of grace, the Lord is with thee. Blessed art thou among women, and blessed is the fruit of thy womb, Jesus.
1: Holy Mary, Mother of God, pray for us sinners, now and at the hour of our death. Amen. We had all gone astray like sheep, each following his own way, but the Lord laid upon him the guilt of us all.
2: Hail Mary, full of grace, the Lord is with thee. Blessed art thou among women, and blessed is the fruit of thy womb, Jesus.
1: Holy Mary, Mother of God, pray for us sinners, now and at the hour of our death. Amen. Upon him was the chastisement that makes us whole. By his stripes we were healed.
2: Hail Mary, full of grace, the Lord is with thee. Blessed art thou among women, and blessed is the fruit of thy womb, Jesus.
1: Holy Mary, Mother of God, pray for us sinners, now and at the hour of our death. Amen. Glory be to the Father, and to the Son, and to the Holy Spirit.
2: As it was in the beginning, is now, and ever shall be, world without end. Amen.
3: O my Jesus, forgive us our sins, save us from the fires of hell. Lead all souls to heaven, especially those in most need of thy mercy.
1: The third sorrowful mystery, the crowning with thorns. Our Father who art in heaven, hallowed be thy name. Thy kingdom come, thy will be done on earth as it is in heaven.
2: Give us this day our daily bread, and forgive us our trespasses, as we forgive those who trespass against us. And lead us not into temptation, but deliver us from evil. Amen.
1: The soldiers led him away inside the palace, that is, the praetorium, and assembled the whole cohort.
2: Hail Mary, full of grace, the Lord is with thee. Blessed art thou among women, and blessed is the fruit of thy womb, Jesus.
1: Holy Mary, Mother of God, pray for us sinners, now and at the hour of our death. Amen. Weaving a crown of thorns, they placed it on him.
2: Hail Mary, full of grace, the Lord is with thee. Blessed art thou among women, and blessed is the fruit of thy womb, Jesus.
1: Holy Mary, Mother of God, pray for us sinners, now and at the hour of our death. Amen. And kneeling before him, they mocked him, saying, Hail, King of the Jews.
2: Hail Mary, full of grace, the Lord is with thee. Blessed art thou among women, and blessed is the fruit of thy womb, Jesus.
1: Holy Mary, Mother of God, pray for us sinners, now and at the hour of our death. Amen. They spat upon him, and took the reed and kept striking him on the head.
2: Hail Mary, full of grace, the Lord is with thee. Blessed art thou among women, and blessed is the fruit of thy womb, Jesus.
1: Holy Mary, Mother of God, pray for us sinners, now and at the hour of our death. Amen. When Pilate saw that he was not succeeding, he took water and washed his hands in the sight of the crowd, saying, I am innocent of this man's blood. Look to it yourselves.
2: Hail Mary, full of grace, the Lord is with thee. Blessed art thou among women, and blessed is the fruit of thy womb, Jesus.
1: Holy Mary, Mother of God, pray for us sinners, now and at the hour of our death. Amen. Once more Pilate went out and said to them, Look, I am bringing him out to you, so that you may know that I find no guilt in him.
2: Hail Mary, full of grace, the Lord is with thee. Blessed art thou among women, and blessed is the fruit of thy womb, Jesus.
1: Holy Mary, Mother of God, pray for us sinners, now and at the hour of our death. Amen. So Jesus came out, wearing the crown of thorns and the purple cloak, and he said to them, Behold the man.
2: Hail Mary, full of grace, the Lord is with thee. Blessed art thou among women, and blessed is the fruit of thy womb, Jesus.
1: Holy Mary, Mother of God, pray for us sinners, now and at the hour of our death.

0: grace, the Lord is with thee. Blessed art thou among women, and blessed is the fruit of thy womb, Jesus.
1: Holy Mary, Mother of God, pray for us sinners, now and at the hour of our death. Amen. Glory be to the Father, and to the Son, and to the Holy Spirit.
0: As it was in the beginning, is now, and ever shall be, world without end. Amen.
1: O my Jesus, forgive us our sins, save us from the fires of hell, lead all souls to heaven, especially those in most need of thy mercy. The fourth sorrowful mystery, Jesus carries the cross. Our Father who art in heaven, hallowed be thy name. Thy kingdom come, thy will be done, on earth as it is in heaven.
0: Give us this day our daily bread, and forgive us our trespasses, as we forgive those who trespass against us. And lead us not into temptation, but deliver us from evil. Amen.
1: Then he said to all, If anyone wishes to come after me, he must deny himself, and take up his cross daily, and follow me.
0: Hail Mary, full of grace, the Lord is with thee. Blessed art thou among women, and blessed is the fruit of thy womb, Jesus.
1: Holy Mary, Mother of God, pray for us sinners, now and at the hour of our death. Amen. For whoever wishes to save his life will lose it, but whoever loses his life for my sake will save it.
0: Hail Mary, full of grace, the Lord is with thee. Blessed art thou among women, and blessed is the fruit of thy womb, Jesus.
1: Holy Mary, Mother of God, pray for us sinners, now and at the hour of our death. Amen. And carrying the cross himself, they led him out to crucify him.
0: Hail Mary, full of grace, the Lord is with thee. Blessed art thou among women, and blessed is the fruit of thy womb, Jesus.
1: Holy Mary, Mother of God, pray for us sinners, now and at the hour of our death. Amen. As they led him away, they took hold of a certain Simon, a Cyrenian, who was coming in from the country, and after laying the cross on him, they made him carry it behind Jesus.
0: Hail Mary, full of grace, the Lord is with thee. Blessed art thou among women, and blessed is the fruit of thy womb, Jesus.
1: Holy Mary, Mother of God, pray for us sinners, now and at the hour of our death. Amen. Take my yoke upon you, and learn from me.
0: Hail Mary, full of grace, the Lord is with thee. Blessed art thou among women, and blessed is the fruit of thy womb, Jesus.
1: Holy Mary, Mother of God, pray for us sinners, now and at the hour of our death. Amen. For I am meek and humble of heart.
0: Hail Mary, full of grace, the Lord is with thee. Blessed art thou among women, and blessed is the fruit of thy womb, Jesus.
1: Holy Mary, Mother of God, pray for us sinners, now and at the hour of our death. Amen. And you will find rest for yourselves, for my yoke is easy, and my burden light.
0: Hail Mary, full of grace, the Lord is with thee. Blessed art thou among women, and blessed is the fruit of thy womb, Jesus.
1: Holy Mary, Mother of God, pray for us sinners, now and at the hour of our death. Amen. A large crowd of people followed Jesus, including many women who mourned and lamented him.
0: Hail Mary, full of grace, the Lord is with thee. Blessed art thou among women, and blessed is the fruit of thy womb, Jesus.
1: Holy Mary, Mother of God, pray for us sinners, now and at the hour of our death. Amen. Jesus turned to them and said, Daughters of Jerusalem, do not weep for me. Weep instead for yourselves and for your children. For indeed, the days are coming when people will say, Blessed are the barren, the wombs that never bore, and the breasts that never nursed.
0: Hail Mary, full of grace, the Lord is with thee. Blessed art thou among women, and blessed is the fruit of thy womb, Jesus.
1: Holy Mary, Mother of God, pray for us sinners, now and at the hour of our death. Amen. At that time, people will say to the mountains, Fall upon us, and to the hills, Cover us. For if these things are done when the wood is green, what will happen when it is dry?
0: Hail Mary, full of grace, the Lord is with thee. Blessed art thou among women, and blessed is the fruit of thy womb, Jesus.
1: Holy Mary, Mother of God, pray for us sinners, now and at the hour of our death. Amen. Glory be to the Father, and to the Son, and to the Holy Spirit.
0: As it was in the beginning, is now, and ever shall be, world without end. Amen.
1: O my Jesus, forgive us our sins, save us from the fires of hell, lead all souls to heaven, especially those in most need of thy mercy. The fifth sorrowful mystery, the crucifixion. Our Father who art in heaven, hallowed be thy name. Thy kingdom come, thy will be done, on earth as it is in heaven.
0: Give us this day our daily bread, and forgive us our trespasses, as we forgive those who trespass against us. And lead us not into temptation, but deliver us from evil. Amen.
1: There they crucified him, and with him two others, one on either side, with Jesus in the middle.
0: Hail Mary, full of grace, the Lord is with thee. Blessed art thou among women, and blessed is the fruit of thy womb, Jesus.
1: Holy Mary, Mother of God, pray for

0: us sinners, now and at the hour of our death. Amen. Then Jesus said, Father, forgive them. They know not what they do.
1: Hail Mary, full of grace, the Lord is with thee. Blessed art thou among women, and blessed is the fruit of thy womb, Jesus.
0: Holy Mary, Mother of God, pray for us sinners, now and at the hour of our death. Amen. Then he said, Jesus, remember me when you come into your kingdom. He replied to him, Amen, I say to you, today you will be with me in paradise.
1: Hail Mary, full of grace, the Lord is with thee. Blessed art thou among women, and blessed is the fruit of thy womb, Jesus.
0: Holy Mary, Mother of God, pray for us sinners, now and at the hour of our death. Amen. Standing by the cross of Jesus were his mother and his mother's sister, Mary, the wife of Clopas, and Mary of Magdala. When Jesus saw his mother and the disciple there whom he loved,
1: Hail Mary, full of grace, the Lord is with thee. Blessed art thou among women, and blessed is the fruit of thy womb, Jesus.
0: Holy Mary, Mother of God, pray for us sinners, now and at the hour of our death. Amen. He said to his mother, Woman, behold your son. Then he said to the disciple, Behold your mother.
1: Hail Mary, full of grace, the Lord is with thee. Blessed art thou among women, and blessed is the fruit of thy womb, Jesus.
0: Holy Mary, Mother of God, pray for us sinners, now and at the hour of our death. Amen. And from that hour the disciple took her into his home.
1: Hail Mary, full of grace, the Lord is with thee. Blessed art thou among women, and blessed is the fruit of thy womb, Jesus.
0: Holy Mary, Mother of God, pray for us sinners, now and at the hour of our death. Amen. It was now about noon, and darkness came over the whole land until 3 PM, because of an eclipse of the sun. Then the veil of the temple was torn down the middle.
1: Hail Mary, full of grace, the Lord is with thee. Blessed art thou among women, and blessed is the fruit of thy womb, Jesus.
0: Holy Mary, Mother of God, pray for us sinners, now and at the hour of our death. Amen. After this, aware that everything was now finished, in order that the scripture might be fulfilled, Jesus said, I thirst.
1: Hail Mary, full of grace, the Lord is with thee. Blessed art thou among women, and blessed is the fruit of thy womb, Jesus.
0: Holy Mary, Mother of God, pray for us sinners, now and at the hour of our death. Amen. There was a vessel filled with common wine, so they put a sponge soaked in wine on a sprig of hyssop and put it up to his mouth.
1: Hail Mary, full of grace, the Lord is with thee. Blessed art thou among women, and blessed is the fruit of thy womb, Jesus.
0: Holy Mary, Mother of God, pray for us sinners, now and at the hour of our death. Amen. When Jesus had taken the wine, he said, It is finished. And bowing his head, he handed over the Spirit.
1: Hail Mary, full of grace, the Lord is with thee. Blessed art thou among women, and blessed is the fruit of thy womb, Jesus.
0: Holy Mary, Mother of God, pray for us sinners, now and at the hour of our death. Amen. Glory be to the Father, and to the Son, and to the Holy Spirit.
1: As it was in the beginning, is now, and ever shall be, world without end. Amen.
2: O my Jesus, forgive us our sins, save us from the fires of hell. Lead all souls to heaven, especially those in most need of thy mercy.
1: Hail, Holy Queen, Mother of Mercy. Hail our life, our sweetness, and our hope. To thee do we cry, poor banished children of Eve. To thee do we send up our sighs, mourning and weeping in this valley of tears. Turn then, most gracious Advocate, thine eyes of mercy upon us, and after this our exile, show unto us the blessed fruit of thy womb, Jesus. O clement, O loving, O sweet Virgin Mary,
0: pray for us, O Holy Mother of God,
1: that we may be made worthy of the promises of Christ.
0: In the name of the Father, and of the Son, and of the Holy Spirit.
1: Amen.
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4: If I had to describe my relationship with the Holy Spirit, I'd say he's probably my best friend. Hey, I'm Francesca from Evenings and Sunday Praise. I came to know Jesus through personal encounters with the Holy Spirit, especially through music, where I could sense the Lord speaking directly to my heart. But lately, I've been in a drier season of prayer. I haven't been hearing him as clearly, and the Lord has been drawing me towards something I'd avoided for years: structured prayer. I've started praying the Liturgy of the Hours and taking daily rosary walks with my husband. You know, years ago, I thought those prayers might feel rigid or impersonal. Instead, they've become a gift. When I don't have the words, they give me words to pray. And when I don't feel anything, they help me remain close to him. What I resisted for so long has become the very way that the Lord is loving me today, reminding me that his presence doesn't depend on my feelings.
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0: 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The Bible used is the Revised Standard Version, Catholic Edition, specifically the Great Adventure Bible from Ascension. 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Today, we'll hear from Jeremiah, a message of hope for the restoration of Israel. Father Mike also discusses the roots of one of the earliest beliefs of Christians, the resurrection of the dead.
1: Hi, my name is Father Mike Schmitz, and you're listening to The Bible in a Year, where we encounter God's voice and live life through the lens of Scripture. Using the Great Adventure Bible timeline, we'll read all the way from Genesis to Revelation, discovering how the story of salvation unfolds and how we fit into that story today. The Great Adventure Bible timeline was developed by Jeff Cavins and is provided by Ascension, who produced and funded this program. It is day 244. We're halfway through. Jeremiah has 52 chapters. And we're on chapter 30 today, so, I mean, I'm not the best at math, but we're close. As well as, we have 2 days, today and tomorrow, left of Daniel. We have Daniel 12 and 13 today, and then just one chapter of Daniel tomorrow, Daniel 14. So that is good news, and that's great. And, you guys have to tell you, today, once again, like yesterday, the readings, phenomenal. They're incredible. So let's get started. This is day 244. We're reading Jeremiah 30, Daniel 12 and 13, Proverbs 16, verses 17 through 20. The book of the prophet Jeremiah, chapter 30, Hope for the Restoration of Israel. The word that came to Jeremiah from the Lord. Thus says the Lord, the God of Israel, write in a book all the words that I have spoken to you. For behold, days are coming, says the Lord, when I will restore the fortunes of my people, Israel and Judah, says the Lord, and I will bring them back to the land which I gave to their fathers, and they shall take possession of it. These are the words which the Lord spoke concerning Israel and Judah. Thus says the Lord, we have heard a cry of panic, of terror, and no peace. Ask now and see, can a man bear a child? Why then do I see every man with his hands on his loins like a woman in labor? Why is every face turned pale? Alas, the day is so great, there is none like it. It is a time of distress for Jacob, yet he shall be saved out of it. And it shall come to pass in that day, says the Lord of hosts, that I will break the yoke from off their neck. And I will burst their bonds, and strangers shall no more make servants of them. But they shall serve the Lord their God, and David their king, whom I will raise up for them. Then fear not, O Jacob, my servant, says the Lord, nor be dismayed, O Israel. For behold, I will save you from afar, and your offspring from the land of their captivity. Jacob shall return, and have quiet and ease, and none shall make him afraid. For I am with you, to save you, says the Lord. I will make a full end of all the nations among whom I scattered you, but of you I will not make a full end. I will chasten you in just measure, and I will by no means leave you unpunished. For thus says the Lord, your hurt is incurable, and your wound is grievous. There is none to uphold your cause, no medicine for your wound, no healing for you. All your lovers have forgotten you. They care nothing for you. For I have dealt you the blow of an enemy, the punishment of a merciless foe, because your guilt is great, because your sins are flagrant. Why do you cry over your hurt? Your pain is incurable. Because your guilt is great, because your sins are flagrant, I have done these things to you. Therefore, all who devour you shall be devoured, and all your foes, every one of them, shall go into captivity. Those who despoil you shall become a spoil, and all who prey on you I will make a prey. For I will restore health to you, and your wounds I will heal, says the Lord, because they have called you an outcast. It is Zion, for whom no one cares. Thus says the Lord, behold, I will restore the fortunes of the tents of Jacob, and have compassion on his dwellings. A city shall be rebuilt upon its mound, and the palace shall stand where it used to be. Out of them shall come songs of thanksgiving, and the voices of those who make merry. I will multiply them, and they shall not be few. I will make them honored, and they shall not be small. Their children shall be as they were of old, and their congregation shall be established before me. And I will punish all who oppress them. Their prince shall be one of themselves. Their ruler shall come forth from their midst. I will make him draw near, and he shall approach me. For who would dare of himself to approach me, says the Lord? And you shall be my people, and I will be your God. Behold, the storm of the Lord. Wrath has gone forth, a whirling tempest. It will burst upon the head of the wicked. The fierce anger of the Lord will not turn back until he has executed and accomplished the intents of his mind. In the latter days, you will understand this. The Book of Daniel, Chapter 12, The Resurrection of the Dead. At that time shall arise Michael, the great prince who has charge of your people. And there shall be a time of trouble such as never has been since there was a nation till that time. But at that time your people shall be delivered, every one whose name shall be found written in the book. And many of those who sleep in the dust of the earth shall awake, some to everlasting life, and some to shame and everlasting contempt. And those who are wise shall shine like the brightness of the firmament, and those who turn many to righteousness like the stars forever and ever. But you, Daniel, shut up the words and seal the book until the time of the end. Many shall run back and forth, and knowledge shall increase. Then I, Daniel, looked, and behold, two others stood, one on this bank of the stream and one on that bank of the stream. And I said to the man clothed in linen, who was above the waters of the stream, how long shall it be till the end of these wonders? The man clothed in linen, who was above the waters of the stream, raised his right hand and his left hand toward heaven. And I heard him swear by him who lives forever that it would be for a time, two times, and half a time, and that when the shattering of the power of the holy people comes to an end, all these things would be accomplished. I heard, but I did not understand. Then I said, O my Lord, what shall be the issue of these things? He said, go your way, Daniel, for the words are shut up and sealed until the time of the end. Many shall purify themselves and make themselves white and be refined. But the wicked shall do wickedly, and none of the wicked shall understand. But those who are wise shall understand. And from the time that the continual burnt offering is taken away and the abomination that makes desolate is set up, there shall be 1,290 days. Blessed is he who waits and comes to the 1,335 days. But go your way till the end, and you shall rest, and shall stand in your allotted place at the end of days. Chapter 13. Two Elders Lust for Susanna. There was a man living in Babylon whose name was Joachim, and he took a wife named Susanna, the daughter of Hilkiah, a very beautiful woman and one who feared the Lord. Her parents were righteous and had taught their daughter according to the law of Moses. Joachim was very rich and had a spacious garden adjoining his house, and the Jews used to come to him because he was the most honored of them all. In that year, two elders from the people were appointed as judges. Concerning them, the Lord had said, iniquity came forth from Babylon, from elders who were judges, who were supposed to govern the people. These men were frequently at Joachim's house, and all who had suits at law came to them. When the people departed at noon, Susanna would go into her husband's garden to walk. The two elders used to see her every day going in and walking about, and they began to desire her. And they perverted their minds and turned away their eyes from looking to heaven or remembering righteous judgments. Both were overwhelmed with passion for her, but they did not tell each other of their distress, for they were ashamed to disclose their lustful desire to possess her. And they watched eagerly day after day to see her. They said to each other, let us go home, for it is mealtime. And when they went out, they parted from each other, but turning back, they met again, and when each pressed the other for the reason, they confessed their lust. And then together, they arranged for a time when they could find her alone. The elders attempt to seduce Susanna. Once while they were watching for an opportune day, she went in as before with only two maids and wished to bathe in the garden, for it was very hot. And no one was there except the two elders who had hid themselves and were watching her. She said to her maids, bring me oil and ointments and shut the garden doors so that I may bathe. They did as she said, shut the garden doors, and went out by the side doors to bring what they had been commanded. And they did not see the elders because they were hidden. When the maids had gone out, the two elders rose and ran to her and said, look, the garden doors are shut, no one sees us, and we are in love with you. So give your consent and lie with us. If you refuse, we will testify against you that a young man was with you, and this was why you sent your maids away. Susanna sighed deeply and said, I am hemmed in on every side, for if I do this thing, it is death for me. And if I do not, I shall not escape your hands. I choose not to do it and to fall into your hands rather than to sin in the sight of the Lord. Then Susanna cried out with a loud voice, and the two elders shouted against her. And one of them ran and opened the garden doors. When the household servants heard the shouting in the garden, they rushed in at the side door to see what had happened to her. And when the elders told their tale, the servants were greatly ashamed, for nothing like this had ever been said about Susanna. The elders testify against Susanna. The next day, when the people gathered at the house of her husband Joachim, the two elders came full of their wicked plot to have Susanna put to death. They said before the people, "Send for Susanna, the daughter of Hilkiah, who is the wife of Joachim." So they sent for her, and she came with her parents, her children, and all her kindred. Now, Susanna was a woman of great refinement and beautiful in appearance. As she was veiled, the wicked men ordered her to be unveiled, that they might feed upon her beauty. But her family and friends and all who saw her wept. Then the two elders stood up in the midst of the people and laid their hands upon her head. And she, weeping, looked up toward heaven, for her heart trusted in the Lord. The elders said, "As we were walking in the garden alone, this woman came in with two maids, shut the garden doors, and dismissed the maids. Then a young man who had been hidden came to her and lay with her. We were in a corner in the garden, and when we saw this wickedness, we ran to them. We saw them embracing, but we could not hold the man, for he was too strong for us, and he opened the doors and dashed out. So we seized this woman and asked her who the young man was, but she would not tell us. These things we testify." The assembly believed them, because they were elders of the people and judges, and they condemned her to death. Then Susanna cried out in a loud voice and said, "O eternal God, who discern what is secret, who are aware of all things before they come to be, you know that these men have borne false witness against me, and now I am to die. Yet I have done none of the things that they have wickedly invented against me." Daniel rescues Susanna. The Lord heard her cry, and as she was being led away to be put to death, God aroused the Holy Spirit of a young lad named Daniel, and he cried out with a loud voice, "I am innocent of the blood of this woman." All the people turned to him and said, "What is this that you have said?" Taking his stand in the midst of them, he said, "Are you such fools, you sons of Israel? Have you condemned a daughter of Israel without examination and without learning the facts? Return to the place of judgment, for these men have borne false witness against her." Then all the people returned in haste, and the elders said to him, "Come, sit among us and inform us, for God has given you that right." And Daniel said to them, "Separate them far from each other, and I will examine them." While they were separated from each other, he summoned one of them and said to him, "You old relic of wicked days, your sins have now come home, which you have committed in the past, pronouncing unjust judgments, condemning the innocent, and letting the guilty go free, though the Lord said, 'Do not put to death an innocent and righteous person.' Now then, if you really saw her, tell me this. Under what tree did you see them being intimate with each other?" He answered, "Under a mastic tree." And Daniel said, "Very well. You have lied against your own head, for the angel of God has received the sentence from God and will immediately cut you in two." Then he put him aside and commanded them to bring the other. And he said to him, "You offspring of Canaan and not of Judah, beauty has deceived you and lust has perverted your heart. This is how you both have been dealing with the daughters of Israel, and they were intimate with you through fear. But a daughter of Judah would not endure your wickedness. Now then, tell me, under what tree did you catch them being intimate with each other?" He answered, "Under an evergreen oak." And Daniel said to him, "Very well. You also have lied against your own head, for the angel of God is waiting with his sword to saw you in two, that he may destroy you both." Then all the assembly shouted loudly and blessed God who saves those who hope in him. And they rose against the two elders, for out of their own mouths Daniel had convicted them of bearing false witness. And they did to them as they had wickedly planned to do to their neighbor, acting in accordance with the law of Moses. They put them to death. Thus innocent blood was saved that day. And Hilkiah and his wife praised God for their daughter Susanna, and so did Joachim, her husband, and all her kindred, because nothing shameful was found in her. And from that day onward, Daniel had a great reputation among the people. The book of Proverbs, chapter 16, verses 17 through 20. The highway of the upright turns aside from evil. He who guards his way preserves his life. Pride goes before destruction, and a haughty spirit before a fall. It is better to be of a lowly spirit with the poor than to divide the spoil with the proud. He who gives heed to the word will prosper, and happy is he who trusts in the Lord. Father in heaven, we give you praise and glory. We thank you so much for this day. Thank you so much for your word, your letter from Jeremiah, for this powerful testimony to the resurrection of the dead, this powerful story of the virtue of Susanna and the wisdom of Daniel. That is you working in all things, Lord God. We also, God, we ask you that we are humble, because as you revealed to us, pride goes before a fall. Pride goes before destruction and haughty spirit before a fall. Help us to simply walk humbly before you, humbly in your presence and humbly in your will. In all things, we pray. In Jesus' name, in the name of the Father, and of the Son, and of the Holy Spirit, amen. Okay, gosh, you guys, as I said yesterday, these readings are phenomenal. They're so incredible. So one of the things, as we start Jeremiah, as we noted, Jeremiah is only one chapter today, kind of a longer chapter, but it is, God asks Jeremiah to write something down. He says, write in the book all the words that I have spoken to you. For behold, the days are coming when I will restore the fortunes of my people, Israel and Judah, and bring them back to the land that I gave their fathers. This is just such an encouraging moment. In fact, chapters 30, 31, 32, and 33 are a super encouraging break in the midst of Jeremiah's, you know, being the weeping prophet and his prophecy of woe. Although, of course, it starts pretty brutally, I guess, in so many ways. It says that, can a man bear a child? Why do I see every man with his hands on his loins like a woman in labor? Why is every face turned pale? There's a lot of pain, basically. But he goes on to say in verse 8, remember how Jeremiah had worn that yoke for a month, and then the false prophet Hananiah had taken it off of his shoulders and broken it and said, nope, you know, the yoke is going to be taken off. Nebuchadnezzar is going to be removed. And Jeremiah says, well, yeah, you can remove a yoke of wood, but you're going to replace it with a yoke of iron. But it goes on to say, Jeremiah is not all woe, right? He is saying in verse 8, it shall come to pass in that day, says the Lord of hosts, that I will break the yoke from off their neck. I will burst their bonds, and strangers shall no more make servants of them, but they shall serve the Lord their God and David their king, whom I will raise up for them. And that's so, so good, so good. But it's so powerful because remember, Hananiah said 2 years. Jeremiah said, it's going to be 70 years. 70 years. And then you'll come back. And this is so powerful because God makes this promise. He says that I will allow nations to be gone. I'll allow them to fall into oblivion. I mean, when was the last time? I remember hearing someone say this. When was the last time you met an Ammonite or a Jebusite? He says, but you meet someone of the people of Israel any day of the week. That God's people have survived when virtually every other people in that area have not, or even every other people in history. The people of Israel, who, as God has said other places in the Old Testament, were not the greatest, not the strongest, not the wisest, but they belong to him. And that's verse 22. And you shall be my people, and I will be your God. Ah, so incredible. So incredible. And that is why the people of Israel continue to this day, because they have the blessing of the Lord. And so we just continue to pray that our friends who are Jewish, that they not only recognize their one true God, right? That the Lord is God, he alone, and they love him with all their heart, mind, soul, and strength, but also they recognize the fact that the Messiah has come in Jesus Christ, and all God's promises have come to fulfillment in Jesus Christ, which is, we just pray for that. We pray for our brothers and sisters to recognize this. Now, moving forward or moving laterally to Daniel chapter 12, gosh, okay, so part of this is, you know, chapter 14 is not necessarily in Protestant Bibles, but it is in the Deuterocanonical writings. And so here we have in chapter 13, we have the story of Susanna. But before that, we have chapter 12, which is insane and so incredible. At that time shall arise Michael, the great prince who has charge of your people. And we just have to mention, when Michael the archangel is mentioned, we got to just like give him a little shout out. But he goes on to say, many of those who sleep in the dust of the earth shall awake, some to everlasting life and some to shame and everlasting contempt. This is one of the places we have in the Old Testament, the recognition of life after death, but not only that, but the resurrection of the dead. One of the beliefs of Christians that goes all the way back to the apostles is we believe in the resurrection of the body. And this is so important. We believe that in the final age, when Christ comes again, that all those who are dead will rise, and all those who are dead will have their bodies back. Those who are with God will, as it says, some to everlasting life. And those who are without God, those who have chosen not God, will get that. And those, as it says, they'll rise to shame and everlasting contempt. And it's just the reality, of course, that, you know, every one of us is choosing heaven or hell at any given moment. And it's a real choice that God has given to every single one of us. And it's one that's worth, it's a sober reality that is worth really meditating on and saying, okay, God, am I on a trajectory that is leading me away from you? Or am I on a trajectory leading me towards you? Am I on a trajectory that's leading me to rise for eternity to shame and everlasting contempt? Or am I on a trajectory that will give you glory for eternity? And that's just the question. You know, in chapter 13, gosh, you just have this sense of this long story of Susanna and her virtue, her righteousness, and her goodness. And of course, Daniel's wisdom. But I think it almost seems, I mean, those are the things we should focus on, right? We should focus on Susanna's righteousness, her unwillingness to give in, her unwillingness to compromise, her unwillingness to lie. I mean, gosh, we know so many things have happened in the news where, I mean, even Daniel says this. He says, there have been women of Israel whom you had your way with, essentially, because of they were afraid. They were afraid of you. Again, not because they were weak, not because, and that's the same thing when it comes to anyone who's been assaulted. It's not because that person was weak. It's that person, you know, you're so afraid. Overwhelmed by what is happening right now. The stories of powerful, in so many cases, powerful men who have abused their power, abused women by using their power is just, it's overwhelming. And so the story of these two elders of Israel, and again, this is across the board, secular world, religious world, outside the church, inside the church, anyone using their power to essentially get what they want from someone. This is the same story. And gosh, we see it happen again and again. And what we see here, again, even though we want to focus on Susanna's virtue and on Daniel's wisdom, we have to look at the perversion, it says, of these two elders. That it says, essentially, that they looked upon Susanna and allowed themselves to look upon Susanna, who was beautiful. And what happened was that their hearts were, it says this, the two elders used to see her every day going in and walking about, and they began to desire her. And they perverted their minds and turned away their eyes from looking to heaven or remembering righteous judgments. And this is how it happens for any one of us. It doesn't matter. In this case, it's lust, right? In this case, it's sexual sins. But anything that we allow our heart to be owned by it. We allow our hearts to be directed by this. Money, power, fame, reputation, sex, all these things. They allow themselves to look away from heaven and to look after the object of their desire. In this case, it was the object of their lust. And that distorted their hearts. It said that both were overwhelmed with passion for her. And then they weren't overwhelmed right away, but they turned away their eyes from looking to heaven or remembering righteous judgments. This is so key for us. We're going to, in a few, maybe a couple weeks, we're going to hit the Gospel of Matthew, which is going to be awesome. It's going to be so great. And we're going to hear the story of Jesus walking on water and Peter walking on water too. But then it says when Peter saw how strong the wind was and the waves, he began to be afraid and he began to sink. In that sense of, he took his eyes off Jesus and looked at what was opposing him. He took his eyes off Christ and started looking at what was fearful to him, what could hurt him. Now we can do that. We can also take our eyes off Christ and look at the distortions of our mind, the distortions of our desires. And that will cause us to do what Peter did, which is sink. It will cause us to do what these two elders did, which is to allow themselves to be distorted. One huge thing is the recognition that here's Daniel who says, listen, the Lord, I love Susanna's prayer. So I heard talking about Daniel, but I love Susanna's prayer in verse 42. In fact, I couldn't get through it. I had to stop a couple of times because it's just so powerful. She says in verse 42, O eternal God, who discern what is secret, who are aware of all things before they come to be, you know that these men have borne a false witness against me, and now I'm to die, yet I have done none of the things that they have wickedly invented against me. And then the next line, verse 44, it's in our translation, it is four words long, and it is simply this, the Lord heard her cry. That's five words, but the Lord heard her cry. And it's just, oh my gosh. And we know this, every single one of us, every single one who's ever cried out to the Lord. We heard this yesterday with Daniel. From the moment he started praying to the Lord, God heard his prayers, and God hears your prayers. Now you might be someone who's like in a position of Susanna, where you didn't get delivered, but instead you were hurt and hurt in a devastating way. You might be in a position like Daniel, and you fight every day for those people who are hurt. You might be in a position like Jeremiah, who put your heart and soul into helping people, but they just reject and reject and reject. You might be in a position like the two elders, And you look at your heart and you say, gosh, Lord, my heart is so broken. My heart is so twisted. I have taken my eyes off the righteous one. I have taken my heart away from his righteous teachings. I've looked at things and I placed them at the center of my heart. And what they've done is they have distorted me. I can't see clearly anymore. We can, you know, and maybe any given day we can be any one of those places, but I know you guys, this is a big community. And every one of those people is represented in us. And so we say, okay, God, if I am experiencing this great shame and great pain of memories, or maybe even recently of being hurt, abused, Lord God, will you lift up that person right now who's listening to this? If a person's in the position of a Daniel, who's just like, I'm trying to fight for these people, I'm trying to work hard, God, we lift them up before you. If you're in Jeremiah's position, just like constantly trying to love the people around you well, but you're being rejected, being turned away and feeling isolated more and more, the more you love, Lord God, we lift them up to you. And Lord, those people those of us whose hearts are distorted because we've given our hearts to money, to greed, to lust, to vengeance, to unforgiveness, to anything other than you, Lord God, please, we lift them up to you too. Because you love everyone and you desire that we come to know you and to be yours. I will be your God and you will be my people, you say. Lord God, help us to be your people. My friends, friends, I don't call you friends very often, but you are. I'm praying for you. Please pray for me. My name is Father Mike. I cannot wait to see you tomorrow. God bless.

0: That was day 244 of Bible in a Year with Father Mike Schmitz. Did you know there are short videos of encouragement and teaching available on the Ascension Presents YouTube channel? Here are a couple examples.
1: What do I want to be true about my life? What do I want to be true about me as a person? Because I can't always control my circumstances, right? I can't control everything about the people around me or the things where I find myself. But what kind of a person do I want to be in 4 weeks? What kind of person do I want to be at the end of today? And then again, as we begin this new year, what kind of person, what do I want to be true about me on December 31st? I want this to be true about me. I want it to be true that I keep my promises. I want to be someone who has shown up for prayer and I know God. Or maybe even like when it comes to the catechism in a year, when it comes to the Bible in a year, like at the end of this year, what I want to be true about me is I want to be someone who I've allowed myself to be shaped. I allow my mind to be shaped, my heart to be shaped by God's word. Above all, of course, we always bring this before the Lord and we say, okay, God, what do you want? God, what do you want? And then we pursue it with all of our heart, mind, soul, and strength, because we're pursuing him with all of our heart, mind, soul, and strength.
2: When I lost our first baby, who was 11 weeks old, we hadn't even told our children yet. And I had to go to the hospital because I was bleeding so much and thought I was going to die. So I was hemorrhaging and had to have a blood transfusion. And our kids were like, what's happening with mom? And so I just said to our older kids, so mommy had a baby in her tummy. And they were like, oh, I said, but the baby died. And so they were like, oh, you know, and I said, you now have a sibling in heaven who is praying for you. And it also helps to name your babies or your baby, because this is a real person. But we now our kids ask for the intercession of their siblings. And, you know, I always imagine, like, when I get to heaven, am I going to see a little baby or am I going to see like a grown man with a beard who looks like Bobby, you know, like, hey, mom, hugging me in heaven. So, but yeah, it's still emotional because it's your child. So, yeah.
0: Those were short videos of inspiration and encouragement from the Ascension Presents YouTube channel, this time with Father Mike and Jackie Angel. 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
6: Otherwise known as a Tuesday.
5: Why is it I can't sleep very well? I sleep great on Sunday nights.
6: Right.
5: And I wake up on Monday feeling refreshed and ready for a week ahead. And then I go to bed on Tuesday night or on Monday night.
6: And
5: did I say Monday night the first time?
6: You said Sunday night.
5: Okay,
6: you
5: good.
6: Did say Sunday.
5: And then I go to bed on Monday night.
6: Yeah.
5: And I'm restlessly sleeping. I dream about work sometimes.
6: Yeah.
5: I have weird things, and then I'm up like a number of times. Mm-hmm. And by the time my alarm goes off at 4:30
6: yeah.
5: in the morning, I'm like, ew, I don't want to do it.
6: That's how you wake up.
5: Ew.
6: Well, I'm sorry. I don't know how to help you with that other than you're here. It's a new day filled with new possibilities.
5: Bump. Ba-bump. Ba-bump.
6: Michael Bublé.
5: Yeah, you said it's a new day.
6: Okay.
5: That's all it takes, really. That's all it takes. Okay, I like squirrels, so it makes it less of an Tuesday and more of a Tuesday. Thanks for that.
6: We got a lot of those here.
5: Okay.
3: Coming up on this.

0: Hi, I'm Greg Schutte, Director of Marriage Works Ohio, Catholic therapist and author of the Building a Eucharistic Marriage course. We have been lulled into thinking that the only battles we have today are driving to work, getting respect from our boss, and so on. Yet, we need to realize that Satan is attacking our homes every day. He encourages us to see big problems as small and insignificant so that they can get out of hand. He also encourages us to make a big deal out of small issues so that we can build up resentment over the little things. In order to not allow this in our lives, we need to stay close to God in prayer and in His sacraments. This week, spend more time recognizing more fully the destructive behaviors and patterns we have created in our relationship, what it is that our spouse needs, and be open to helping them achieve those things. If you'd like to learn more about building a Eucharistic marriage, go to eucharisticmarriage.org.
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0: with Davis and Maria.
1: Happy September.
2: Oh, yeah. That's right. It's September 1st.
1: Yes,
2: wow,
1: it is.
2: Time flies, man.
1: So when September hits, it's fall.
2: Okay.
1: Absolutely. In my
2: it
1: brain.
2: It feels like fall in the studio because it's really
1: it's
2: cold in
1: chilly.
2: Here today.
1: Yeah.
2: But it was very muggy when I stepped out into my car this morning.
1: Absolutely.
2: Stepped out to go to my car. Muggy.
1: When I think of fall,
2: okay,
1: I think of pumpkin spice.
2: Ay, ay, ay.
1: Now, let me let you know, Maria in high school absolutely loved pumpkin spice lattes.
2: Oh, my gosh.
1: I really did.
2: Did you wear the boots with the fur? You were 100% walking around in UGG boots, yeah. Your jean jacket, and a pumpkin spice latte in your hand.
1: Okay, and now I do not like pumpkin spice.
2: Oh, wow.
1: I have tried. Yeah, it's a little too much for me. So I have gotten away from the pumpkin spice.
2: Can you teach my wife that?
1: Maybe.
2: Is this something some information you can impart on to her?
1: I think it's because Adam, my husband, does not like it.
2: And well, it hasn't worked for me so far. That has not played out in my marriage.
1: Like, why am I going to buy this for me? And then I've grown to not like it. Well, according to new data from tech giants Google and Pinterest, it has revealed that searches and clicks for pumpkin spice have plummeted since last year.
2: Wow. And good for them.
1: Good for them.
2: And yay, America, heading in the right direction.
1: I know. I do like a good fall candle, like a pumpkin spice candle. That's okay, in my opinion.
2: If you're going to do cinnamon roll or something
1: something spicy.
2: Yeah.
1: What they have noticed is an increase in matcha lattes.
2: Okay.
1: Gen Z is all about the matcha.
2: All about the matcha. Yeah, I heard that something about Dubai chocolate and matcha and those kind of things. I don't know anything about it, but I've heard.
1: But then here's the other one is coffee with banana syrup. That's the other, like, increase.
2: Okay, I take it back. America's not on the right track anymore.
1: Well, my friend was... over the weekend, I dropped my kids off. She's like, "Do you want some coffee?" And I'm like, "Actually, I just had an espresso. I don't think I should have any." She's like, "But I have this new favorite, and it was coffee with this like banana syrup to it." And
2: if you could only
1: really
2: see
1: good.
2: My face, Spirit FM listening fam, I don't get me.
1: It's supposed
2: I like
1: to be
2: bananas.
1: Good.
2: I don't like artificial banana flavor very much.
1: Well,
2: a banana popsicle is okay every now and then.
1: Yeah,
2: and banana like what is it? 7-Eleven has. Slurpee?
1: A Slurpee.
2: A banana Slurpee is
1: ew,
2: great.
1: No.
2: But banana flavor in your coffee,
1: it's supposed to be
2: know.
1: Good. I think we should try it.
2: No.
1: No.
2: No.
1: Well, it's supposed to be more popular than the pump. Okay, you had two choices, pumpkin spice
2: latte. All right,
1: latte.
2: Fam, we had a little good news. We had a little bad news. I don't know. I don't know what to say to you at 6:11 in the morning. I'm so sorry.
1: I think we should try it.
2: I thought it was going to be an uplifting story. I was wrong.

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1: Okay.
0: Good news is pumpkin spice getting out of favor in America. Bad news is they're putting banana in coffee. That was just silly. I don't know why you even said that. You just practically ruined my morning. I've got a better good news, bad news situation.
1: Okay.
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0: And it's live in St. Petersburg, September 18th and 19th.
1: Yeah.
0: Sold out.
1: That's bad news.
0: The good news.
1: Yeah.
0: And you know it.
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0: Yes, we do. 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
0: Yep. 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
1: I love hearing from a friend I haven't heard from in a while, especially when they've got some uplifting news to share. So we sent out a text to the Spirit FM listening fam that usually converses with Maria via text on a regular basis in the mornings here during the show. And we just wanted to know, you know, how Spirit FM is impacting your life. We wanted to hear maybe some stories of the times you've listened to Spirit FM in need.
2: Yeah, and specifically when you need Spirit FM. And we received this text from Arlene, who is a teacher and drives her two boys to school early in the morning. So they're in the car right now.
1: Oh, early risers like
2: That's
1: us.
2: That's right.
1: We love our early fam.
2: So Taylor and Nathan are her sons. And she said, we listen and we need Spirit FM for our first 15. And what they do in that first 15 is they read a Bible verse from their Bible app and discuss it for 5 minutes.
1: Nice.
2: 5 minutes, we listen to a song you are playing and discuss what God could be reminding us through the words. And then we pray for 5 minutes to allow God to use us at school, guide our choices, and for safety while we learn new things.
1: Wow.
2: And that is why she's like, we need Spirit FM Monday through Friday, because it is a part of that first 15. And I said, thank you so much for that encouragement. As a mom of three young kids, always looking for ways to bring our faith to life for our kiddos. And Arlene, you are doing an amazing job, because that is not only allowing for an amazing conversation in the car, but a great way to start your day and then to send your boys out, your kids out, and knowing that, you know, they're first filled with Jesus in the morning.
1: Yeah.
2: It was so cool.
1: Imagine if every one of our kids in the Tampa Bay area was being filled up with the words of Jesus, the love of Christ, as they head into school every single day. 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
1: Okay, so if I say something like, sold out, record number of attendance, mm-hmm. you'd be thinking, oh, wow, what is it, like a major sports team, big sporting event, or maybe some super pop star?
2: Yeah.
1: How about instead it's somebody that refuses to go with the flow and is a professed Christian?
2: I would be like, sign me up. I want that.
1: So we're seeing Forrest Frank do this.
2: Yes.
1: He's selling out huge venues, which is really, really cool. But our guy, Nate Bargatze, family-friendly comedian, mm-hmm. just got a Guinness record.
2: He now holds the all-time record for comedy ticket sales.
1: I love this.
2: I do too. And he was recently quoted and said, that's what I want to do. I want you to be able to sit there with your family, have fun, and not be worried. I'm just trying to entertain you. I'm trying to give you a break. Everybody has stressful lives and you really need an outlet, and I can be that for you.
1: I'll tell you, I grew up on comedy specials. I mean, they're coming out with the comedy movies, mm-hmm. the stand-up comedy specials and stuff was a big deal for me, and they were always filthy.
2: Yeah.
1: You know, they never really point you in the right direction. Right. There's always the language in there, and we've got the George Carlin seven words that you can't say and all that stuff.
2: Mm-hmm.
1: And so it is so good to see someone like Nate, whose whole goal is, like you just said, to give the family something they can do. And I just kind of going out there and setting records. And it shows between him and all of these sold out shows of Forrest that our culture is really, really kind of looking for something better.
2: Yes. And it really is a good reminder for us that we don't have to conform to what society is telling us most mm-hmm. of the time. We can be successful by holding our standards, our morals, and making, you know what, that's who I am, and that's who I want to be portrayed as. And Nate is being a really great example of that.
1: Yeah, and he said later on in the article, this is by way, the way they highlighted him over on Relevant Magazine, if you want to check it out. He says he describes his career as a calling. He said, I am second to God, second to family.
2: Mm.
1: And he wants to make sure that he knows, or that everybody knows, that he is second. And yeah, you don't have to conform to the ways of this world to be successful. Set yourself up as second and let Jesus take care of the rest.

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0: The right song at the right time, and a moment Amy never could have planned. Sometimes that's how God reminds us he's there. So Amy had an accident, and Spirit FM was playing in the background, but she didn't think much of it at the time. And later, she watched the dash cam footage, and she saw the song that was playing during the accident. It was this song playing right now, Holding On, Praise Him by John Reddick. And suddenly, the words meant something completely different. Amy says it felt like God was giving her exactly the reminder she needed that he was holding on to her.
1: Man, I can't imagine being in that moment, just fresh into a car accident and needing that word of encouragement. And there it is, right there on the radio coming at you. And that's not anything that a human could do. That could only be orchestrated by God. 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

0: Have you ever had something right in front of you and completely missed it? I have. Maybe your keys are sitting on the counter, but you're convinced they're lost, or your phone is in your hand while you're looking for it. Sometimes we can do the same thing with God's blessings. We're so focused on what we don't have that we miss what He has already given us. Our thought for the day comes from 1 Corinthians chapter 2, verse 12. We have not received the spirit of the world, but the Spirit who is from God, so that we may understand the things freely given to us by God. My friend Paul says we have received the Spirit from God. God isn't holding His goodness over our heads. He's waiting for us to earn it. His grace, His love, His presence, and so many everyday blessings are already there. Sometimes we just need the Holy Spirit to help us recognize them. So today, ask the Holy Spirit to open your eyes to what God has already given you. You might be surprised by how much you've been overlooking.
1: Let's pray together in the name of the Father, and of the Son, and of the Holy Spirit. Dear Heavenly Father, help us recognize your blessing in our life today. God, we pray for all of those who have entrusted their prayers to us, those who are struggling financially, those who are battling illness. We pray for all who have been impacted by natural disasters throughout the world lately. Lord, it seems like a chaotic time. We ask for your peace and your presence in our lives. God, we ask for healing for Eric and for Danny, who needs a healing and a home. We pray for Jacqueline and her doctor appointment. We pray that she has a strong and healthy heart. We lift up Matthew to you. We pray for Gail and her family. And God, I do thank you for taking Madeline home. I lift my son Ethan up to you as he continues to fight cystic fibrosis. I thank you, God, for new beginnings and for the family that you have entrusted me with. And Lord, we lift up this ministry. We ask that everything done here lead others to relationship with you. And for all these things, we pray in the powerful name of the Father, and of the Son, and of the Holy Spirit. Amen. Thanks for praying with us this morning.

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3: You.
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3: Ewes Day.
4: It's a Tuesday.
3: It's an Ewes Day.
4: Happy Tuesday to you. I just can't.
3: Ew. I don't know what it is. Like Sunday night, I sleep like a baby. I wake up refreshed Monday morning. Monday night, I sleep terribly.
4: I wake up on Tuesday and I go...
3: Ugh.
4: Well, I'm sorry about that. I don't know how to help you. I don't.
3: Maybe I just need a one-day work week. I think that's what it is.
4: You think you can do that?
3: I think that's what it is. Yeah.
4: Okay.
3: Yeah, I could work on Mondays and then...
4: I do the rest.
3: Take the rest of the week off.
4: Okay.
3: And then come back and work on Monday and then take the rest of the week.
4: Sounds like a horrible idea.
3: Okay.
4: Well, we are going to open up the phones because this will make your Ooze Day so much better.
3: Will it?
4: It will.
3: Okay.
4: So we gave a text out yesterday, and we're not going to give it away right now, but if you received it, get your thinking cap on because we are opening up the phones for you to share.
3: All right. I'm sufficiently teased.
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1: A family is shaped by the little choices they make every day. 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
2: 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His simple advice was, it's not about you, Paul. 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
1: Well, we texted and you answered. Mm-hmm. Thanks, Spirit FM Morning Show fam, for coming through.
2: So Anna from the Dowse family just texted hers in. She said, I need Spirit FM. That was the prompt. When do you need Spirit FM the most?
1: Yeah.
2: And don't just tell us when, tell us why if there's a story. So Anna just texted in and said, I listen to Spirit FM for the music. I also listen for this or that and the impossible question, but most importantly, because it's funny to listen to Davis crash out.
1: I literally, during that 2-minute song, crashed out. It is so cold in the studios right now. I don't know what's going on. I feel like I might be getting a fever.
2: Let's not say those words.
1: I was like
2: cold. Out loud.
1: I had the chills all night. So I get into work. I'm in here.
2: Why
1: I'm
2: are
1: freezing
2: you here?
1: Cold. So I ran to my office. I have a button down shirt on. I took that off. I put an undershirt on, put the button down shirt back on, put a fleece on, and I'm wearing a knit cap. So welcome to Davis's crash out.
2: Thank you for letting us be a part of it and me being too close to
1: You're
2: it.
1: You're welcome. I feel kind of toasty now. I like it. feeling much better.
2: So Nicole texted in and said, honestly, I need Spirit FM all the time. And I listen to every word that is spoken, every song that is played intentionally, especially when I'm going through a hard time. However, I can't tell you how many times I was in autopilot, just driving along, picking the kids up from school, going to the grocery store, and when I least expect it, God hits me with a song or a word, especially when I'm in that autopilot mode, and it gets me grounded, and it gets me right back to where I need to be.
1: I love that.
2: I know.
1: I love that. I find myself in autopilot all
2: Same.
1: The time.
2: Same.
1: This morning, was it this morning? I'm like on I-4 and I kind of come out of my little autopilot mode and I'm like, did I just merge?
2: Oh, no.
1: I'm sure I like was paying it. I didn't like run into anybody, obviously.
2: I'm very concerned for you today.
1: I full-on merged and hadn't really realized that I had done all of the steps that I do every day to get onto the interstate.
2: Yeah.
1: I just was like, oh, yeah, I'm on the interstate.
2: Mm-hmm. And you made it here safely.
1: It
2: so let's
1: weird.
2: Continue the safety factor.
1: It was weird.
2: But right now,
1: I need Spirit FM to wake me up.
2: Okay. So let's wake Davis up and give us a call and let us know when you need Spirit FM the most. You can call 800-223-9286 or you can send us a text.

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1: Well, listen, Spirit FM has been there for us in so many ways. Every time there's a need, you know, you guys put the prayer request out for us, and God and the community always comes through for us. And really, honestly, I need it every day because, first of all, commuting in this Tampa traffic, we need the lighthearted and the funny in the morning. And after a long, mentally draining day, to listen to Fernando and his banter and his comedy, it's just

0: Lily texted in. Lily, Dr. Kendall's kid.
1: Oh, yeah.
0: She said, I need Spirit FM the most when I'm getting ready for school.
1: So
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1: That.
0: So, and then Joanne texted in and said, I listen to Spirit FM when I'm driving on these crazy interstates. I enjoy the music and I enjoy the camaraderie between Davis and Maria.
1: Yep. And the interstates are especially crazy if Davis is on autopilot and just merging willy-nilly.
0: Don't do that.
1: You just never know what you're going to get. 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You can give us a call or shoot us a text right now, 800-223-9286. 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
2: Well, for the last year, I have been through some very dark and rough times and had family issues and some personal issues going through. And I turn to you guys every single morning and learn to give myself grace and know that God is there for me every step of the way, by my side, every single solitary day. And I appreciate all that you guys do and appreciate the joy and the love that you guys bring to those around you.
3: Oh, Sam, thanks for sharing that. We love you.
2: Thank you. We love you, too.
3: Bye.
1: We're still praying for you. Bye. Good morning, Spirit FM. Who's this?
4: This is Elaine.
1: Elaine, tell us about when you need Spirit FM.
4: All the time. And when I first started listening to Spirit FM, I've always been a channel flipper. And I remember it was October 2020. I didn't like the songs, so decided to flip the channel. And for whatever reason, I flipped it to Spirit FM. And it's been on Spirit FM ever since. I don't play anything else.
1: Oh, wow.
4: And I enjoyed your show when I first heard it. And you didn't do all the bits at first until Maria joined. And I really don't like bubbly people, especially first thing in the morning since I'm a grouch. But Maria won me over with seven biscuits.
3: Oh, my goodness.
1: I love it. Oh,
3: seven
1: well, that
3: biscuits.
1: Is fantastic. Thank you so much for sharing that with us.
4: You're welcome.
3: Love you. Bye.
4: Bye.
3: That is absolutely hilarious. I don't understand it.
1: Love it.
3: Actually,
1: here's the funny thing, though.
3: Uh-huh.
1: Maria is not a morning person. I talk more in the morning than Maria does. She won't let me talk for the first 20 minutes we're in here.
3: You can just say hi, the word hi.
1: That's all I get.
3: Yep.
1: I get hi and that nothing else.
3: Actually, going right along, Benny needs Spirit FM on the drive to school for the...
1: Oh, nice.
3: Seven biscuits.
1: Love it, Benny.
3: Yep. Scarlett and Chris, same reason. Seven biscuits. I just don't understand this. But Cynthia texted and said, Spirit FM is my constant friend. Mm. The friend that is there with me in the valley and on the mountaintops. The friend that is with me when I'm in the car or walking my dog. How do I listen to Spirit FM? With love.
1: Aww,
3: and then she also said, bye.
1: Love you. Bye. Well, thanks. I appreciate that so much. You know, Spirit FM has been here for 40 years. We are praying that God has another 40 years in store for this ministry. And it's all thanks to you. Thanks to you being here day in and day out. Thanks to your financial support, because Spirit FM is a listener-supported ministry, and you are literally the lifeblood of Spirit FM. So Spirit FM fam, you are needed, my friend. You are needed in a huge, huge way. So thank you for all you do for us. We'd love to keep hearing your stories of how you need Spirit FM in your life. 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Lord,

0: If I had to describe my relationship with the Holy Spirit, I'd say he's probably my best friend. Hey, I'm Francesca from Evenings and Sunday Praise. I came to know Jesus through personal encounters with the Holy Spirit, especially through music, where I could sense the Lord speaking directly to my heart. But lately, I've been in a drier season of prayer. I haven't been hearing him as clearly, and the Lord has been drawing me towards something I'd avoided for years: structured prayer. I've started praying the Liturgy of the Hours and taking daily rosary walks with my husband. You know, years ago, I thought those prayers might feel rigid or impersonal. Instead, they've become a gift. When I don't have the words, they give me words to pray. And when I don't feel anything, they help me remain close to him. What I resisted for so long has become the very way that the Lord is loving me today, reminding me that his presence doesn't depend on my feelings.
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6: A very happy birthday today to Parks. 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
7: All right. 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
7: Happy birthday to Johnny. Wishing you a blessed birthday. Love and prayers always. Love Jennifer, Tony, Mallory, Morgan, and Franco. 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
7: 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And we thank you for all that you do for Spirit FM. So happy birthday, John Morris. 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

0: Chris and Maria.
1: I've heard if you want to find out how to do something right, ask somebody who's been doing it correctly for a very long time.
2: Yes.
1: And this couple has been doing it for a very long time.
2: So Eileen and Gordon Bightley just celebrated 80 years of marriage.
1: I didn't even think this was possible. It's amazing.
2: Eileen is 96 and Gordon is 101 years old.
1: Wow.
2: So they were asked, how, what do you do? What's your advice to keep an 80-year marriage going?
1: Uh-huh.
2: Lots of advice, right?
1: Right.
2: But the three really takeaways was, number one, if you have any major decisions, mm-hmm. talk them out before you get married.
1: Okay.
2: That's huge because there's big decisions, right? People
1: right.
2: are raised differently, but you need to work it out before the sacrament of marriage happens.
1: Yeah.
2: Number two was talking about that weaving. So your spouse was raised one way, you were raised another way.
1: Oh,
2: you
1: okay.
2: all have ways of cooking, like
1: right.
2: recipes are going to be different.
1: Yeah, that first time you try your wife's spaghetti and you're like, this isn't how my mom
2: right.
1: makes it.
2: Or like how you do different routines.
1: Yeah.
2: All of that needs to be woven together.
1: Mm-hmm.
2: And, you know, accepting your spouse, how they do something and how you do something, making it mesh.
1: It's unacceptable. You've got to do it my way or it's no way at all.
2: That doesn't work. And then Eileen also said, don't let anybody say marriage is 50-50. It's 100 and 100. Both people giving it their all.
1: Yeah, both people absolutely have to give it their all. I can tell you, I can give you advice from things that I've done wrong
2: mm-hmm.
1: and how I recognized doing them wrong. But that first thing you mentioned, you know, talking out the important things.
2: Yeah.
1: I think a lot of times we kind of go into marriage, and Abby and I were very careful about this because, you know, not my first rodeo.
2: Right.
1: And we wanted to make sure we were doing the right thing, the thing that God was calling us to. And we know that, like, the chemicals, when you fall in love, those chemicals are really strong
2: mm-hmm.
1: and they can pull you in the wrong direction. And I was actually talking to a priest friend of mine. He said, you know, Davis, we go through 10 years of formation before becoming a priest.
2: Wow.
1: Because, of course, they're making that vow of celibacy. And you're doing the same thing when you're stepping into a marriage, but we do it in like 12 months,
2: right,
1: 10 months,
2: right.
1: 18 months, depending. I mean, sometimes it'll be 2 years,
2: mm-hmm.
1: but imagine if married couples spent 9 years in formation preparing for that vocation. Now,
2: yeah.
1: I'm not saying that they need to or anything, but that is the gravity with which
2: yeah.
1: we should approach it. And that's obviously the gravity with which Eileen and Gordon approached theirs. 80 years of marriage.
2: It's amazing.
1: God bless them.

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1: Check.
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1: Check.
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0: Well, September is officially here, and you know what that means.
1: What does that mean?
0: Labor Day.
1: Oh, of course.
0: Coming up, actually, this coming weekend.
1: Yeah, and what that also means is your Spirit FM is going to be playing double play weekends all weekend long from your favorite artists.
0: Yeah, interruption free.
1: Oh, that's even better.
0: So no commercial breaks, double plays from your favorite artists. This is the perfect place to be for your Labor Day holiday.

0: Have you ever had something right in front of you and completely missed it? I have. Maybe your keys are sitting on the counter, but you're convinced they're lost, or your phone is in your hand while you're looking for it. Sometimes we can do the same thing with God's blessings. We're so focused on what we don't have that we miss what He has already given us. Our thought for the day comes from 1 Corinthians chapter 2, verse 12. We have not received the spirit of the world, but the Spirit who is from God, so that we may understand the things freely given to us by God. My friend Paul says we have received the Spirit from God. God isn't holding His goodness over our heads. His grace, His love, His presence, and so many everyday blessings are already there. Sometimes we just need the Holy Spirit to help us recognize them. So today, ask the Holy Spirit to open your eyes to what God has already given you. You might be surprised by how much you've been overlooking.
1: Let's pray together in the name of the Father, and of the Son, and of the Holy Spirit. Dear Heavenly Father, help us recognize your blessing in our life today. God, we pray for all of those who have entrusted their prayers to us, those who are struggling financially, those who are battling illness. We pray for all who have been impacted by natural disasters throughout the world lately. Lord, it seems like a chaotic time. We ask for your peace and your presence in our lives. God, we ask for healing for Eric and for Danny, who needs a healing and a home. We pray for Jacqueline and her doctor appointment. We pray that she has a strong and healthy heart. We lift up Matthew to you. We pray for Gail and her family. And God, I do thank you for taking Madeline home. I lift my son Ethan up to you as he continues to fight cystic fibrosis. I thank you, God, for new beginnings and for the family that you have entrusted me with. And Lord, we lift up this ministry. We ask that everything done here lead others to relationship with you. And for all these things, we pray in the powerful name of the Father, and of the Son, and of the Holy Spirit. Amen. Thanks for praying with us this morning.

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1: Ew.
2: No.
1: Ew.
2: It is not.
1: It's Ew's Day.
2: It's a Tuesday.
1: Ew.
2: Happy Tuesday.
1: We could use a little ew around here.
2: Could we?
1: Ew.
2: Maybe that's just a you thing. And a me thing is it's Tuesday.
1: I don't know what it is. I go to bed on Sunday nights, and I get a great night's sleep, and
2: yeah.
1: I'm very rested, and I wake up, and I'm ready for a full week on Monday morning. But I go to bed on Monday night, and I'm restless all night long, and I'm flopping around, and I'm flipping around, and I'm waking up, and I'm getting up, and I'm getting them down. And last night, I felt like I had a fever all night long. And then now then I wake up, and it's ew. It's ew's day. You're not going to talk anymore. Why? But it's your job to, not to can.
2: Here are the thoughts in my head.
1: Okay.
2: I think that you just
1: shared all mine.
2: We know. I think you just need to preserve some of that excitement for Mondays and spread it out for Tuesday and the rest of the days.
1: I think what I need is a one-day work week.
2: That will not happen. But, you know, we are going to turn it around because yesterday we sent a text out to the Spirit FM Morning Show fam.
1: Okay.
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0: It's more than music. It's how we're living with Spirit. 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
1: This is Ernie Kroger from Land O'Lakes, and you're listening to My Spirit FM. We have been listening to Spirit FM ever since we moved down here to Florida. Right in the beginning, we actually had a really pretty severe accident, and Spirit FM actually has been a part of our life almost the whole time. We used it as a way to keep us inspired and also keep our faith throughout the hard times. My son wound up going to Jesuit here in Tampa, and every day I drove him down to school and listened to Spirit FM every day on the radio. Spirit FM is such a big part of our life. We now have our two granddaughters, and we just recently did a day sponsorship for each of them on their birthdays. Just the smile and the joy on all their faces, including my son and their mother. Just the joy seeing them and knowing that Spirit FM is such a big part of all of our lives. And it has really, truly been a blessing throughout all our time here in Florida and continues to be a blessing to all of us every day.
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1: We sent out a text to our morning show fam yesterday just to see, you know, how everybody's doing and ask how you join us in your time of need, how Spirit FM is there for you in your time of need, and got tons and tons of responses.
2: So Levi just texted in and said, Wednesday on the way to school is my favorite day because I go to school with the Lerner family and Riley Wilson, and we love talking about our this or that answers.
1: Oh, I love that. And that's a good conversation starter. I mean, it's a fun game to play on the radio, but it's also great because it starts a conversation. And also, the other games we play, you know, we play the Nearly Impossible Question on Monday and Friday. I cannot get through a family dinner without sharing a Nearly Impossible question. And that, of course, starts a big discussion and conversation at dinner as well.
2: Yeah. And then Teresa texted in and said, I need Spirit FM to get my day started. The songs, the conversations, the prayers are right on time every single time. Actually, this was a different Teresa. And then Teresa, another Teresa, just called in.
3: Good morning. This is Teresa. I need Spirit FM every day. I am in a dark night of the soul and struggle, but I am able to be nourished, supported, and guided every day. And I couldn't be more grateful for Spirit FM.
1: Aw, well, thank you so much for sharing that with us.
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1: God bless.
3: God bless.
1: Bye.
3: Bye.
2: Amazing, right?
1: Love it.
2: That's how the Holy Spirit kind of moves during this in this radio ministry is in those moments where we feel like God is the furthest away from us, but then that song comes on or that word is said in the car and you're like, wow, he's sitting right next to me. 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
1: Here's the thing. 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
1: Opening up the phone lines to talk about when we need Spirit FM in our lives. 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
2: All the time. Every morning, I love that. First of all, happy Ewes Day.
1: Yes, the Pagans are with the Ewes Day.
2: I need stuff like that because there are mornings that are really, really hard because I'm a single mom of a soon-to-be teenage daughter. And so those kind of things, the laughter, the activities that you guys do in the morning is really vital to us starting our day off correctly. And then I like the afternoon. We love the Spirit FM. We love all of the staff. We love everybody who works there. And we praise God that there is a ministry out there that just helps us get through our days in any part of our day. So we thank you and we love you guys.
3: Oh, well, we love you too.
2: Have a great day and happy Ewes Day.
1: Happy Ewes Day. Bye.
2: Bye.
1: Good morning, Spirit FM. Who's this?
4: Hey, this is Dan from Newport Rich, you guys.
1: Hey, Dan. Tell us about how you need Spirit FM.
4: Oh, my goodness. I've been going through so much. We just moved into a new house, and all the things that I've been doing for the last month or so, even 2 months, it's just been so crazy. And just every time I get into the car, the first thing that goes on is Spirit FM. I mean, most of the family knows that, you know, I've been listening to and been part of the family since 1987. I moved down here from New Jersey, and I volunteered for their Kids Kingdom as part of the original Kids Kingdom. Then, like I said, you know, things went along, you know, got married in 1989. Then Margaret had her stroke in 2024.

0: friend. I tell you what, you guys, I don't know what I'd do without you guys.
1: Well, we're just glad that Spirit FM is able to be here with you through all of that and to walk with you and Margaret as she continues to progress. It's fantastic getting to connect with her and see her and hear her chatting. I love that.
0: Yeah, right?
1: Well, God bless you, Dan. Thanks for sharing.
0: All right. Take care.
1: Bye. And in case you don't know Dan's story, we highlighted him, what, back in...
2: I don't know what month it was, but it was a few months ago.
1: A little while back. So, yeah, his wife, Margaret, had a stroke in 2024, and all the medical professionals were like, this is hopeless.
2: Yeah.
1: Best you can do is make her comfortable. And Dan and Margaret are like, no,
2: absolutely
1: we're fighting.
2: Not.
1: And they have been fighting. Yep. And last time we chatted with Margaret, we got to see her at Bible on the Beach,
2: mm-hmm.
1: and she was just chatting away.
2: I love
1: that, coming from, you know, such a low, low place,
2: yeah.
1: and now being able to hold conversations and be present and be there and to see their love for one another. Gosh, it's just so heartwarming.
2: That's amazing. Summer Ryder and Ray Lynn texted in and said, we need Spirit FM for the uplifting songs when we feel down. And on the way to school, our tradition is calling in for the nearly impossible question and this or that.
1: Woohoo! And they never Google the answer.
2: They're very good at that. And then the Velez family said, hey, fam, morning school drop-offs are just that much sweeter because of you two and Spirit FM. It's such a blessing to have my kids start their day with godly encouragement. Filling our car with our favorite worship songs is a deposit into the Spirit that I believe will bear fruit for years to come.
1: I love that. And I'll tell you, I need this ministry every day, not just because I'm a part of it behind the scenes. I've been listening to Spirit FM since 1997. I was
2: mm-hmm.
1: in one of the darkest places of my life, and God just brought me through that, thanks in part to this ministry. And so we're just asking you right now, if you want to give us a call or shoot us a text, 800-223-9286. 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
1: Spending a little time this morning sharing our need for this radio ministry, because Spirit FM is such a big part of so many lives here in the Tampa Bay area, and the Spirit FM fam always coming together every day to be uplifted and to celebrate one another.
2: I love it when you know what you like, right? Yeah. Especially in the morning time. A lot of us have our ways.
1: Yes.
2: And we are set in our ways for the morning.
1: I love my routines.
2: Yes. So Clarissa just texted in and said, normally I skip morning shows because I prefer music.
1: Okay.
2: But your show is so positive, interactive, and starts off my day joyfully. And I thought that I tune in every morning, even though other Christian channels have music playing.
1: Oh.
2: So it's like, you know what you like, right? But
1: yeah.
2: Then you hear something and you're like, well, can I change a little bit? And when you allow the Holy Spirit to kind of move you, you grow in different ways. So, Clarissa, thanks for texting that.
1: Yeah, thanks for growing with us.
2: And then Adam texted in and said, my morning commute is much shorter than it once was. I live alone, but Spirit FM is my first interaction with anyone for years.
1: Oh, wow.
2: Listening to the fun stories or enjoying Davis being goofy. I actually started listening back when it was the big morning show.
1: Oh, yeah.
2: And sometimes I miss having the longer commute. So I'll just sit in my car for a little bit longer.
1: Oh, that's great.
2: I know.
1: I love that. Yeah, just hang out in the car with us. I think I mentioned this a few minutes ago, but I found this ministry back in 1997. I was going through the worst time in my life. I was at a dead-end job. And back then, it was Gus Lloyd on the morning show. And one of the things that first drew me to this ministry was that he would pray with me every morning.
2: Yeah.
1: And I would, my timing of my drive to work, I would get into the parking lot and park just as prayer time began. And if he was running a little off or a little behind, I'm like, it doesn't matter.
2: Mm-hmm.
1: I'm going to be late. I'm going to be late for work because I'm sitting in my car until I finish praying with Spirit FM. It's just such an important benchmark for me. And I wasn't going to church. I wasn't praying on a regular basis. So I needed that prayer in my life in that moment. Hey, we'd love to hear how this ministry has met you in your time of need. What need does this ministry fill for you? If you'd like to keep giving us a call or shoot us a text, 800-223-9286.

0: Hi, I'm attorney Dean Bernetti. School reminds us that learning is a lifelong journey. The same is true in our faith. 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James chapter 1, verse 5 says, "If any of you lacks wisdom, let him ask of God." 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

0: Davis and Maria.
1: Okay, so if I say something like sold out, record number of attendance, mm-hmm. you'd be thinking, oh, wow, what is it, like a major sports team, big sporting event, or maybe some super pop star?
2: Yeah.
1: How about instead it's somebody that refuses to go with the flow and is a professed Christian?
2: I would be like, sign me up. I want that.
1: So we're seeing Forrest Frank do this.
2: Yes.
1: He's selling out huge venues, which is really, really cool. But our guy, Nate Bergazzi, family-friendly comedian, mm-hmm. just got a Guinness record.
2: He now holds the all-time record for comedy ticket sales.
1: I love this.
2: I do too. And he was recently quoted and said, that's what I want to do. I want you to be able to sit there with your family, have fun, and not be worried. I'm just trying to entertain you. I'm trying to give you a break. Everybody has stressful lives, and you really need an outlet, and I can be that for you.
1: I'll tell you, I grew up on comedy specials. I mean, they're coming out with the comedy movies, mm-hmm. the stand-up comedy specials and stuff was a big deal for me, and they were always filthy.
2: Yeah.
1: You know, they never really point you in the right direction. Right. There's always the language in there, and we've got the George Carlin seven words that you can't say and all that stuff.
2: Mm-hmm.
1: And so it is so good to see someone like Nate, whose whole goal is, like you just said, to give the family something they can do. And I just kind of going out there and setting records. And it shows between him and all of these sold out shows of Forrest that our culture is really, really kind of looking for something better.
2: Yes. And it really is a good reminder for us that we don't have to conform to what society is telling us most mm-hmm. of the time. We can be successful by holding our standards, our morals, and making, you know what, that's who I am, and that's who I want to be portrayed as. And Nate is being a really great example of that.
1: Yeah, and he said later on in the article, this is by way, the way they highlighted him over on Relevant Magazine, if you want to check it out. He says he describes his career as a calling. He said, I am second to God, second to family.
2: Mm.
1: And he wants to make sure that he knows, or that everybody knows, that he is second. And yeah, you don't have to conform to the ways of this world to be successful. Set yourself up as second and let Jesus take care of the rest.

0: Congratulations, Davis. You have a brand new mom.
1: Wait, what? I didn't know that's what we were playing for. What game is this again?
2: Don't forget to brush your teeth after that cup of coffee.
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0: Have you ever had something right in front of you and completely missed it? I have. Maybe your keys are sitting on the counter, but you're convinced they're lost, or your phone is in your hand while you're looking for it. Sometimes we can do the same thing with God's blessings. We're so focused on what we don't have that we miss what He has already given us. Our thought for the day comes from 1 Corinthians chapter 2, verse 12. We have not received the spirit of the world, but the Spirit who is from God, so that we may understand the things freely given to us by God. My friend Paul says we have received the Spirit from God. God isn't holding His goodness over our heads. His grace, His love, His presence, and so many everyday blessings are already there. Sometimes we just need the Holy Spirit to help us recognize them. So today, ask the Holy Spirit to open your eyes to what God has already given you. You might be surprised by how much you've been overlooking.
1: Let's pray together in the name of the Father, and of the Son, and of the Holy Spirit. Dear Heavenly Father, help us recognize your blessing in our life today. God, we pray for all of those who have entrusted their prayers to us, those who are struggling financially, those who are battling illness. We pray for all who have been impacted by natural disasters throughout the world lately. Lord, it seems like a chaotic time. We ask for your peace and your presence in our lives. God, we ask for healing for Eric and for Danny, who needs a healing and a home. We pray for Jacqueline and her doctor appointment. We pray that she has a strong and healthy heart. We lift up Matthew to you. We pray for Gail and her family. And God, I do thank you for taking Madeline home. I lift my son Ethan up to you as he continues to fight cystic fibrosis. I thank you, God, for new beginnings and for the family that you have entrusted me with. And Lord, we lift up this ministry. We ask that everything done here lead others to relationship with you. And for all these things, we pray in the powerful name of the Father, and of the Son, and of the Holy Spirit. Amen. Thanks for praying with us this morning.

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1: You're such a strength and support to so many people, and God really works through you and your prayers. They were just so right now. Thank you, Maria. You and David really lifted me up with your prayers.
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1: You.
2: No.
1: You.
2: Absolutely not.
1: You. Tuesday. You only,
2: okay, so the Pagan family called in our 8 a.m. hour, and they did agree with you on
1: a
2: news
1: day,
2: Desiree. So there's your one supporter.
1: Thank you, Desiree. I've got more than one supporter.
2: Okay, we'll see about that.
1: I've got more than one.
2: Name
1: and a
2: another
1: couple
2: one.
1: Of people
2: your mom.
1: Recognized. Stop it. She's always my biggest supporter.
2: Yes, she is.
1: But a couple of people in the 7 o'clock recognized that it was from the Fallon.
2: Yes, they did recognize
1: on the
2: that.
1: Tonight Show.
2: That's where you got it from.
1: Yeah.
2: Okay.
1: Yeah.
2: Happy Tuesday to you.
1: Happy Is Day.

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What if I told you? What if I told you? I'm helping you live with Spirit. I'm sorry.

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2: You gotta love a good news story. Mm-hmm. And one of the things that I miss about watching local news on the TV, I don't really do it all that often anymore, is that there are still local news agencies dedicated to making sure that these good news stories get out. This one comes out of Fox 5 in New York.
3: The sign is simple, handwritten in marker and taped to the window of Di Romano's Pizza in the Throgs Neck section of the Bronx. But the story behind it started outside, when Romano spotted a woman taking food from his trash. He says he saw it and brought her inside.
4: I grabbed her by the hand and I led her to the pizzeria. I went in the oven and I got her a fresh slice and I put it in the oven and gave it to her. Sat down, she started crying. I said, don't cry, eat. This is not a problem. I don't want you eating out of a garbage. So I came up with the concept, feed people that are hungry.
2: I absolutely love this.
5: Right.
2: And then the sign that she was mentioning, he basically got out a marker and grabbed a big old piece of butcher paper and wrote a big sign and put it in his window that's still there. To the people eating out of my garbage, I have more love for you than you think. Please come in and tell me you're hungry. I will forever give you a slice and fresh water. God bless.
5: And this comes decades later. His mom, Carmela is her name, had this saying that he remembers. A desperate person will always make a better decision on a full stomach than an empty one. And so decades later, that stuck with him. And he is feeding those that are in need. He sees the need and he did something.
2: Yeah, I really love this. And, you know, I don't own a restaurant. I might not necessarily have the means to be able to feed the hungry right away. But I know that there are people that I come in contact with who are in need, and there might be some way that I can meet their need. I just need to open my eyes to see it. So maybe, just maybe, we could all say a prayer today. Lord, help us open our eyes to meet the need around us.

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1: Even though I'm not invited, I'm not going to hold it against them. All young adults, welcome to join the Catholic Underground. 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
3: Elevation Worship released two new projects called Promises and Presence. 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Josh Baldwin will release a new album on October 16th called Worth Everything. 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
1: Hey, Maria.
2: Hey.
1: What's your go-to karaoke song?
2: You would ask that one.
1: Come on. You know, we've all got one.
2: I don't know what mine would be.
1: Come on.
2: I don't do karaoke.
1: But you have to.
2: It's got to be like a Backstreet Boys song.
1: Of course it is. I love this.
2: So I actually saw a list of 178 questions of how to get to know somebody.
1: Yeah.
2: Questions to ask. And it's funny that I saw this because as I was doing my workout the other day, I'm like doing, I think it was crunches.
1: Okay.
2: So I'm on the ground doing crunches. Jesse, my trainer, sitting next to me. Now I've been with her for 4 or 5 months
1: yeah,
2: now.
1: Yeah, you guys have been going for a while.
2: She goes, "Hey, Maria, what's your favorite fruit?" And as I'm like crunching, I'm looking up at her like, why?
3: No.
2: Why are you asking me that? She goes, "I'm just trying to get to know you."
1: Aww.
2: And it was just a really funny back and forth between us, but a good thought because sometimes we get in the rut of yes and no questions, right?
1: Right.
2: So I have three for me that on this list.
1: Okay.
2: What age do you feel like?
1: Oh, I feel like I'm in my 20s.
2: Same.
1: Until I wake up in the morning and then I feel like I'm 80.
2: I'm definitely not.
1: Creak, my pop, next, crack, crackle.
2: My next one is, what's your favorite season and why?
1: Oh, okay.
2: I love getting to know someone by their season.
1: I like the fall because of pumpkin spice.
2: And you can just hug your mug and all that.
1: Boo.
2: And then my next one is, where's your happy place?
1: I like that. I think I almost picked that one as well. I did not look at all 178 of these, but I skimmed them. My first, of course, what's your go-to karaoke song? By the way, you didn't bother to ask me
2: mine.
1: Hey,
2: Davis, what's your go-to karaoke song?
1: So it's actually a duet with Abby, A Time of My Life from Dirty Dancing.
2: Beautiful.
1: So good. Anyway, my next one, and I made this one up. It might be on the list, but I don't know. It just came to me. What was your favorite Halloween costume?
2: Oh, that's a good one,
1: isn't that fun? Because it kind of takes you back.
2: It
1: brings a little bit of nostalgia into the picture, which everybody loves talking about growing up and the things they did.
2: For sure.
1: And then the third one I picked was, what was the best decision you've made today? I like this one because it can really get into the nitty-gritty.
2: Yeah.
1: And I would love somebody to just say the bowl of oatmeal that I ate.
2: Right.
1: It's a really good choice for breakfast. I can't stand it, but it's a really good, healthy choice.
2: But I think it's just a good reminder for us all to have a list of questions, go-to questions, especially in conversation when you're trying to get to know somebody.
1: Maybe we can make a deck of cards. This could be our million-dollar idea here.
2: Okay. When you check.

0: The right song at the right time, and a moment Amy never could have planned. Sometimes that's how God reminds us he's there. Mm. So Amy had an accident, and Spirit FM was playing in the background, but she didn't think much of it at the time. And later, she watched the dash cam footage, and she saw the song that was playing during the accident. It was this song playing right now, Holding On, Praise Him by John Reddick. And suddenly, the words meant something completely different. Amy says it felt like God was giving her exactly the reminder she needed that he was holding on to her.
1: Man, I can't imagine being in that moment, just fresh into a car accident and needing that word of encouragement. And there it is, right there on the radio coming at you. And that's not anything that a human could do. 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

0: Chris and Maria.
1: Happy September.
2: Oh, yeah.
1: So when September hits, it's fall.
2: Okay.
1: Absolutely. In my
2: it
1: brain.
2: It feels like fall in the studio because it's really
1: it's
2: cold in
1: chilly.
2: Here today.
1: Yeah.
2: But it was very muggy when I stepped out into my car this morning.
1: When I think of fall,
2: okay,
1: I think of pumpkin spice.
2: Ay, ay, ay.
1: Now, let me let you know, Maria in high school absolutely loved pumpkin spice lattes.
2: Oh, my gosh.
1: I really did.
2: Did you wear the boots with the fur? You were, yeah, you were 100% walking around in UGG boots, yeah. Your jean jacket, and a pumpkin spice latte in your hand.
1: Okay, and now I do not like pumpkin spice.
2: Oh, wow.
1: I have tried. Yeah, it's a little too much for me. So I have gotten away from the pumpkin spice.
2: Can you teach my wife that?
1: Maybe.
2: Is this something some information you can impart on to her?
1: I think it's because Adam, my husband, does not like it. And
2: well, it hasn't worked for me so far. That has not played out in my marriage.
1: So I'm like, why am I going to buy this for me? And then I've grown to not like it. Well, according to new data from tech giants Google and Pinterest, it has revealed that searches and clicks for pumpkin spice have plummeted since last year.
2: Wow. And good for them.
1: Good for them.
2: And yay, America, heading in the right direction.
1: I know. I do like a good fall candle, like a pumpkin spice candle. That's okay, in my opinion.
2: If you're going to do cinnamon roll or something
1: something spicy.
2: Yeah.
1: What they have noticed is an increase in matcha lattes.
2: Okay.
1: Gen Z is all about the matcha.
2: All about the matcha. Yeah, I heard that something about Dubai chocolate and matcha and those kind of things. I don't know anything about it, but I've heard.
1: But then here's the other one is coffee with banana syrup. That's the other increase.
2: Okay, I take it back. America's not on the right track anymore.
1: Well, my friend was... over the weekend, I dropped my kids off. She's like, do you want some coffee? And I'm like, actually, I just had an espresso. I don't think I should have any. She's like, but I have this new favorite. And it was coffee with this banana syrup to it. And
2: if you
1: it's
2: could
1: supposed
2: only
1: to be really
2: see
1: good.
2: My face, Spirit FM listening fam, I don't get me.
1: It's supposed
2: I like
1: to be
2: bananas.
1: Good.
2: I don't like artificial banana flavor very much.
1: Well,
2: a banana popsicle is okay every now and then.
1: Yeah.
2: And banana, Slurpee?
1: A Slurpee.
2: A banana Slurpee is great.
1: No.
2: But banana flavor in your coffee,
1: it's supposed to be good. I think we should try it.
2: No.
1: No.
2: No.
1: Well, it's supposed to be more popular than the pump. Okay. If
2: okay,
1: you had
2: so,
1: two choices, pumpkin spice latte.
2: All right,
1: latte.
2: Fam. We had a little good news. We had a little bad news. I don't know. I don't know what to say to you.
1: I think we should try it.
2: I thought it was going to be an uplifting story. I was wrong.

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2: Hi, I'm attorney Dean Bernetti. 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
1: What day is it, Davis?
2: Tuesday.
1: No, it's a Tuesday by now.
2: No, it's not.
1: Well, you got to do our thought for the day.
2: By the time I get to my nap, it'll be a Tuesday.
1: Okay, good.
2: Our thought for the day comes from 1 Corinthians chapter 2, it's verse 12. You have not received the spirit of the world, but the spirit who is from God, so that we may understand the things freely given to us by God.
1: Sometimes we're focused on what we don't have that we completely miss the blessings God has already given us. The Holy Spirit helps us to see those gifts through God's eyes and recognize His goodness in the everyday. So my friend, today, ask the Holy Spirit to open your eyes to one blessing you might be overlooking. Thanks for hanging out with us on the Spirit FM Morning Show. 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
2: Fine. I recognize the blessing of a Tuesday.
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0: perfectly.
1: It was like 6:30 in the morning. I was dancing in my car. Everyone's looking around at me like, what's wrong with this lady? And I'm like, I got Jesus in my life and the day is good.
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So here's a reminder today that even salt looks like sugar, meaning don't trust everything you see. I feel like sometimes, you know, we want something to be true in our lives because it would make it better. We want it to be true so bad because somehow it would heal things or somehow it would take away fill in the blank. But what we have to do is pray. We have to ask God for that spirit of discernment. And you know that feeling you get when you're just like, I don't know about this. Some might call it intuition, but I call it the Holy Spirit. The Holy Spirit gives us that feeling of, you know what? I need to trust. Or, you know what? This isn't for me right now. But if we don't ask, that salt that we maybe want to put our finger in and taste, that we think is sugar, might not be the best. Praying for you today, my friend.

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You ready for some good news here? Right, even from Florida. So two South Florida teenagers, Asheridi and Anish, decided to use their technology skills to fight food insecurity. And as typical teenagers, they decided to use pizza. So they've been volunteering at a couple local charities, and they realize that many families, including children, don't always have access to fresh food. So they created an app. It's called Pizza for Purpose, which makes it easy for people to buy pizzas from local restaurants and have them directly donated to a local charity. And guess what? This idea has caught on like wildfire. They have created the app almost 2 years ago. And now in Broward County, just south of us here, 25,000 slices of pizza to families in need. How cool is that? Asherita said that he loves seeing the faces of people receiving the pizza. It makes all of their work worthwhile. Very cool. Technology used for good, and also teenagers out there making a difference. I love it.

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1: In the name of the Father, and of the Son, and of the Holy Spirit, amen. The peace of Christ be with you all. Brothers and sisters, we gather to celebrate the holy sacrifice of the Mass, thanking the Lord for his mercy. I confess to Almighty God, to you, my brothers and sisters, that I have greatly sinned in my thoughts and in my words, in what I have done and in what I have failed to do, through my most grievous fault. Therefore, I ask, Blessed Mary, ever Virgin, all the angels and saints, and you, my brothers and sisters, to pray for me to the Lord our God. May Almighty God have mercy on us, forgive us our sins, and bring us to everlasting life. Amen. Lord, have mercy.
2: Lord, have mercy.
1: Christ, have mercy.
2: Christ, have mercy.
1: Lord, have mercy.
2: Lord, have mercy.
1: Let us pray. God of might, giver of every good gift, put into our hearts the love of your name, so that by deepening our sense of reverence, you may nurture in us what is good, and by your watchful care keep safe what you've nurtured. Through our Lord Jesus Christ, your Son, who lives and reigns with you in the unity of the Holy Spirit, one God forever and ever.
3: Amen. Reading from the first letter of St. Paul to the Corinthians. Brothers and sisters, the Spirit scrutinizes everything, even the depths of God. Among men, who knows what pertains to the man except his spirit that is within? Similarly, no one knows what pertains to God except the Spirit of God. We have not received the spirit of the world, but the Spirit who is from God, so that we may understand the things freely given us by God, and we may speak about them not with words taught by human wisdom, but with words taught by the Spirit, describing spiritual realities in spiritual terms. Now that the natural man does not accept what pertains to the Spirit of God, for to him it is foolishness, and he cannot understand it, because it is judged spiritually. The one who is spiritual, however, can judge everything, but is not subject to judgment by anyone. For who has known the mind of the Lord so as to counsel him? But we have the mind of Christ. The word of the Lord. The response is, Lord is just in all his ways. The Lord is gracious and merciful, slow to anger and of great kindness. The Lord is good to all and compassionate toward all his works. The Lord is just in all his ways. Let all your works give you thanks, O Lord, and let your faithful ones bless you. Let them discourse of the glory of your kingdom and speak of your might. The Lord is just in all his ways. Making known to man your might and the glorious splendor of your kingdom. Your kingdom is a kingdom for all ages, and your dominion endures through all generations. The Lord is just. The Lord is faithful in all his words, and holy in all his works. The Lord lifts up all who are falling, and raises up all who are bowed down. The Lord is just in all his ways. Alleluia, alleluia. A great prophet has arisen in our midst, and God has visited his people.
1: The Lord be with you.
2: And with your spirit.
1: A proclamation from the Holy Gospel according to St. Luke. Jesus went down to Capernaum, a town of Galilee. He taught them on the Sabbath, and they were astonished at his teaching because he spoke with authority. In the synagogue, there was a man with the spirit of an unclean demon, and he cried out in a loud voice, What have you to do with us, Jesus of Nazareth? Have you come to destroy us? I know who you are, the Holy One of God. Jesus rebuked him and said to him, Be quiet and come out of him. Then the demon threw the man down in front of them and came out of him without doing him any harm. They were all amazed and said to one another, "What is there about his word? For with authority and power he commands the unclean spirits, and they come out." And news of him spread everywhere in the surrounding region. The Gospel of the Lord. By the words of the Holy Gospel, may our sins be wiped away. Good morning, everyone. Well, we begin the month of September, and the month of September is dedicated to the Blessed Mother under the title of Mother of Sorrows. In this month, we will also have the stigmata of St. Francis. We'll also have the birthday of our Blessed Mother. We'll also have, well, the feast also of Our Lady of Sorrows, besides the whole month being dedicated to her. It's a month where we gather to remember, which we're always to do, as opposed to forgetting. The cost of our discipleship, as Dietrich Bonhoeffer would say, in The Cost of Discipleship, in that particular book, he goes on about the importance of the community of the body of Christ, the church, knowing God. Of course, loving him and serving him, if you remember the Baltimore Catechism, you get to heaven, you got to know him, love him, and serve him in this life and be happy with him in the next, if you remember that. And if you didn't, in the grade school with the Sisters of Mercy in the fourth grade, we had to write it 10 times, so you knew it, you remembered it. One of the things that we really have to look at, especially a dichotomy is being presented to us. And just very recently, yesterday, Jesus was in his hometown, Nazareth, where he was raised. And the people did not believe him whenever he got up to talk about the fact that in your hearing, this is fulfilled. And what he had just said in the scroll about someone who will come forth, who will, in other words, take up his cross, I'm paraphrasing, and bring about the redemption of mankind. And who are you? They threw him out. His own hometown, isn't he the son of Joseph? Doesn't he have family here? We knew him when. And who is he to get up and say this? And then 30 miles away today in the gospel from Nazareth is Capernaum. And they did not know him like Nazareth would in his growing up. And so they were moved with the conviction of this man who he's getting up and talking about, well, demonstrating the fact with authority that he could expel demons. So you have his hometown and another place where they didn't know him. Both people of the book, Jewish people, one experienced him when he was being raised, one he comes into them as he has begun his ministry. One expels him, does not believe, the other embraces him because of his authority. The same authority that he had whenever he was with his hometown people. It's just that they did not give him credit because they could not see or hear him for that which he had manifesting, which was the Spirit of God. Conviction. He had the pneuma, the fullness of the Holy Spirit. You know, I remember once when I was teaching in Philadelphia area, I used to help at a parish that was a theater school. There were 13 theater schools to the Catholic high school that I taught in. And a retired politician, he was a senator of the state, had come to give our boys, it was an all-boys school, 1,400 boys, a talk on Christ in the marketplace, Christ in politics. And in talking to him at a little luncheon that we had, he was talking about being taught by religious women, sisters in a Catholic school once upon a time, and how he was hard to manage. He admitted it. He had his own thought. He had his own mind. He was bright, and he challenged authority, as people can do at different times in their life, some more than others. And there was one particular religious woman that in his junior year had warned him that if he didn't get his act together, he wasn't going to be amounting to anybody. He was intellectual. He knew his stuff, but he was irresponsible and self-willed. And she warned him and warned him and warned him, as much as told him he wasn't going to amount to anything. Well, life goes on. He graduated from high school, graduated from college, got into this and that, and then eventually wound up, I think, as a senator of the state. And he couldn't wait to go back for one of his class reunions, because he knew that the sisters that taught him, though much older now, were going to be there, and he was going to be able, puffeth up, as Paul would say, about a certain pride, appropriate pride that he had, and what he'd been able to accomplish, and rightly so. But he was looking forward to seeing the sisters and thanking them, by the way, for what they had done for him. But he couldn't wait to meet this one that had challenged him. So he said they were having a cocktail party. Some of his classmates were there. The religious and priests were there. And he didn't see sister. And he was in the middle of a conversation. And all of a sudden behind him, I'll use a pseudonym, this woman's voice said, "And so is it himself, Mr. Smith?" And he said he turned into a 10th grade boy all over again. He absolutely froze. She had such authority over him that all of a sudden it was though he had accomplished nothing. He was reduced to this groveling child who would turn with his head down and kind of apologize for being, let alone being there. He laughed at himself about how certain people in our lives have authority. And you know, sometimes I remember whenever I was growing up and had entered the order and was ordained, and I would go home and I would walk into the door of my home and my mother would be there. I'd be 10 years old all over again for a few minutes. You just come into some kind of voice of loving authority who had some influence over you. And you go back to the child or the adolescent or the younger person that you were when you were most impressionable. And when someone could really have a profound effect on you, they have a knowing and an authority. Years ago, I might have told you when I was about 20 years old, I think it was just after the Civil War, Bishop Fulton Sheen came to our seminary, and I was in charge of hospitality master, they called you, for a week. I didn't want to do it. I was so intimidated by him. I couldn't get any of the friars to do it, which meant you were kind of at his beck and call. Saw that he got to his meals, whatever snacks. His room was comfortable, heated or cooled. Escort him to and fro where he was giving a talk to the diocesan seminarians that were a couple of hundred strong in the seminary where I was. And we have TORs, Franciscans, were invited to attend. But I remember being in his presence. He had such an authority when he spoke at the pulpit. But again, something else happened when he spoke to you one-on-one, because I would be with him for about half an hour right after he gave his talk in the morning and mid-afternoon, because he wanted graham crackers and milk. So I would bring this tray to him, and he would say, "Sit with me. Keep me some company. Tell me about yourself." Well, who was I? I was no one. I was, you know, all befuddled in the midst of him. But he talked about vocation. He talked about serving the church. He talked about the importance of the people of God, the people in the pew. He talked about the importance of prayer, that you're going to give what you have received. Make sure what you're giving is the authority of the church. It's based in your knowledge of the scripture. Know the deposit of faith. Know what the Christ teaches about getting to heaven. Know how we are to approach the sacraments with the sense of knowing and loving and trusting the good Lord, and how loving and trusting he is. And he asks us to love and to trust him. But we can only do that when we have a certain simpatico with Jesus Christ, spending time with him in the presence of the Blessed Sacrament. The importance of the sacramental life, like the rosary. The importance of being careful of how we spoke to each other, how we treated each other. It was so essential. It was so basic. No high theology. That man had multiple doctorates. He had a photographic memory. He was known all over the world. And he talked about the faith in such simplicity that one could really appreciate the fact this is a man of conviction. He speaks with authority. And whether he was speaking to, could I say, the elite or the simple folk, he got this message across that he knew the Lord. He told a little story about a Protestant community that had the gift of being able to interview and hire their pastors. Two candidates came forward. One was young and just out of his seminary, grad school. The other one was an older man, come out of retirement. He needed the money. His wife was ill. He had to go back to the pulpit. And the young man got up, and the community wanted to hear from both of them a recitation of the Psalm of the Good Shepherd. And the young man got up, appropriately so, full of energy and vigor, and gave it with almost an English accent, just so elucidated, so grounded, almost dramatic. It's a place for that. And then the other fellow came in who was a little older and wizened and longer in the tooth, and he spoke quite simply, reciting from his heart the Psalm of the Good Shepherd. They hired the other fellow, the one who was older. And the younger one said later on to the board, "Well, I heard him pray that. I thought I was better prepared and more professional in giving it." And the board said to him, "You knew the psalm. He knew the shepherd." There was a sensibility of this personal conviction that came across. When you speak from the heart, and Fulton Sheen was big on that, heart speaks to heart, that when you do that because there's a pneuma, there's a knowing with the help of the Holy Spirit, the Lord will use your words, your listening ears. He'll use your faculties. He'll use your intuition. He'll use your own knowing and sensing and trusting of where the light is and where the darkness is. And he will give you the grace to choose the light. And sometimes, since we walk by faith, not by sight, we do that in a pure

0: experiences of the sacraments. You use this walking out of there in the Latin Mass. We used to say at the end of Mass, ite missa est, the last words, and everybody would say Deo gratias. In Latin, it meant go and give to others which you have received. And we would say, thanks be to God. Well, what you have received is a knowing God, a trusting Him, a loving Him, especially His mercy, and praying that that mercy be extended to the world, even to those and especially to those that we don't know or who have harmed us in some way, or we've harmed them. We see them as separate from us, maybe among the goats when we think we're the sheep. All of us are the sheep. We all follow the Good Shepherd. And we know the voice of the Good Shepherd when we are the sheep, whenever we are aware of stepping into the spirit of the Word of God, the Scriptures, and eating His body and drinking His blood. Food for the journey, bread of the strong, the bread of the angels. This is what equips us to be convicted and a knowing, so that when we speak with conviction, we are the purest of evangelists, even though we're not priests or professional preachers or speakers. Just how you are in demeanor, your tone of voice, how you speak, how you listen, how we respect. There's the presence of Jesus Christ in the world. May we cooperate, giving our will to His will, to work out His will, to be what Paul calls baptized people, children of the light. Please stand. Let us pray that the good Lord will hear and answer these petitions.
1: Guide church leaders in their mission to bring the gospel to all people. Lord, hear us. Have mercy on the suffering and trials of people in all nations. Lord, hear us.
0: Lord, graciously hear us.
1: Dispel the darkness of isolation from those who are homebound or unvisited, and bring them into the light of community. Lord, hear us.
0: Lord, graciously hear us.
1: May the Holy Spirit help this assembly put on the mind of Christ today and always. Lord, hear us.
0: Lord, graciously hear us.
1: Bless the faithful departed. May they forever rejoice in your presence. Lord, hear us.
0: Lord, graciously hear us.
1: Grant every needed blessing to Pope Leo XIV, for whom this Mass is offered. Lord, hear us.
0: Lord, graciously hear us.
1: And let us now offer the prayers and petitions we hold in the silence of our hearts. Lord, hear us.
0: Lord, graciously hear us. Let's honor and venerate with the prayer of the Church Our Lady under the title Mother of Sorrows. Hail Mary, full of grace, the Lord is with thee. Blessed art thou among women, and blessed is the fruit of thy womb, Jesus. Holy Mary, Mother of God, pray for us sinners, now and at the hour of our death. Amen. Blessed are you, Lord, God of all creation. Through your goodness we have this bread to offer, which earth has given and human hands have made. It will become for us the bread of life. Blessed are you, Lord, God of all creation. Through your goodness we have this wine to offer, fruit of the vine and work of human hands. It will become our spiritual drink. Pray now, my brothers and sisters, that my sacrifice and yours may be made acceptable to God, the Almighty Father. May the sacred offering, O Lord, confer on us always the blessing of salvation, that what it celebrates in mystery, it may accomplish in power, through Christ our Lord. Amen. The Lord be with you.
2: And with your spirit.
0: Lift up your hearts.
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0: Let us give thanks to the Lord our God.
2: It is
0: truly right and just, our duty and our salvation, always and everywhere to give you thanks, Father most holy, through your beloved Son, Jesus Christ, your Word through whom you made all things, whom you sent as our Savior and Redeemer, incarnate by the Holy Spirit and born of the Blessed Virgin Mary, fulfilling your will and gaining for you a holy people. He stretched out his hands as he endured his passion, so as to break the bonds of death and manifest the resurrection. And so with the angels and all the saints, we declare your glory as with one voice we acclaim. Holy, holy, holy Lord, God of hosts, heaven and earth are full of

0: glory. Hosanna in the highest. Blessed is he who comes in the name of the Lord. Hosanna in the highest. You are indeed holy, O Lord, the font of all holiness. Make holy, therefore, these gifts, we pray, by sending down your Holy Spirit upon them like the dewfall, so that they may become for us the body and blood of our Lord Jesus Christ. At the time he was betrayed and entered willingly into his passion, he took bread and, giving thanks, he broke it and gave it to his disciples, saying, "Take this, all of you, and eat of it, for this is my body, which will be given up for you." In a similar way, when supper was ended, he took the chalice, and once more giving thanks, he gave it to his disciples, saying, "Take this, all of you, and drink from it, for this is the chalice of my blood, the blood of the new and eternal covenant, which will be poured out for you and for many for the forgiveness of sins. Do this in memory of me." The mystery of faith. Save us, Savior of the world, for by your cross and resurrection, you have set us free. Therefore, as we celebrate the memorial of his death and resurrection, we offer you, Lord, the bread of life and the chalice of salvation, giving thanks that you've held us worthy to be in your presence and minister to you. Humbly we pray that, partaking of the body and blood of Christ, we may be gathered into one by the Holy Spirit. Remember, Lord, your church spread throughout the world and bring her to the fullness of charity. Together with Leo, our Pope, Gregory, our Bishop, all the clergy, all the consecrated religious men and women in vows. Remember the holy souls in purgatory, all our brothers and sisters who have fallen asleep in the hope of the resurrection, and all who have died in your mercy. Welcome them into the light of your face. Have mercy on us all, we pray, that with the Blessed Virgin Mary, Mother of God, with Blessed Joseph, her spouse, and the blessed apostles, and all the saints who have pleased you throughout the ages, we may merit to be co-heirs to eternal life, and may praise and glorify you through your Son, Jesus Christ. Through him and with him and in him, O God, Almighty Father, in the unity of the Holy Spirit, all glory and honor is yours, forever and ever. Amen. At the Savior's command, informed by divine teaching, we dare to say, Our Father, who art in heaven, hallowed be thy name. Thy kingdom come, thy will be done, on earth as it is in heaven. Give us this day our daily bread, and forgive us our trespasses, as we forgive those who trespass against us. And lead us not into temptation, but deliver us from evil.
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1: Lord Jesus Christ, who said to your apostles, "Peace I leave you, my peace I give you," look not on our sins, but on the faith of your church, and graciously grant her peace and unity in accordance with your will, who lives and reigns forever and ever.
2: Amen.
1: The peace of the Lord be with you.
2: Amen.
1: Let's offer each other the sign of peace. Lamb of God, you take away the sins of the world, have mercy on us. Lamb of God, you take away the sins of the world, have mercy on us. Lamb of God, you take away the sins of the world, grant us peace. Behold the Lamb of God. Behold him who takes away the sins of the world. Blessed are those called to the supper of the Lamb. Lord, I am not worthy that you should enter under my roof, but only say the word, and my soul shall be healed.

My Jesus, I believe that you are really present in the Most Blessed Sacrament. I love you above all things, and I desire you to come into my soul. As I cannot now receive you sacramentally, come spiritually into my heart. I embrace you and unite myself wholly to you. Do not permit me ever to become separated from you. Look down upon me, good and gentle Jesus, while before your face I humbly kneel. With burning soul and prayer, I beseech you to fix in my heart lively sentiments of faith, hope, and charity, true contrition for my sins, and a firm purpose of amendment. I contemplate with great love and tender pity over your 5 most precious wounds, pondering over them within me, while I call to mind the words which David the prophet said of you. They have pierced my hands and my feet. They have numbered all my bones.

0: let us pray. 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
1: Amen.
0: The Lord be with you.
1: And with your spirit.
0: May Almighty God bless you and your families. In the name of the Father, and of the Son, and of the Holy Spirit.
1: Amen.
0: Holy Mass has been celebrated. Go in the peace of Christ.
1: Thanks be to God.
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3: If I had to describe my relationship with the Holy Spirit, I'd say he's probably my best friend. Hey, I'm Francesca from Evenings and Sunday Praise. I came to know Jesus through personal encounters with the Holy Spirit, especially through music, where I could sense the Lord speaking directly to my heart. But lately, I've been in a drier season of prayer. I haven't been hearing him as clearly, and the Lord has been drawing me towards something I'd avoided for years: structured prayer. I've started praying the Liturgy of the Hours and taking daily rosary walks with my husband. 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
2: This is How We See It, a look at issues that impact our faith and community. 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
7: Welcome to another visit with Bishop Gregory Parks. I'm John Morris. And Bishop, it's good to see you as always.
8: Very good to be with you today, John.
7: Boy, we're almost at Labor Day. Where'd the summer go?
8: I don't know, and probably our students are already back to school or wondering the same thing.
7: Right, right.
8: Summer seemed to go, for me anyway, very, very fast, but you know, I was able to get a little bit of downtime, which everybody needs, and certainly I enjoyed that this summer. But now that school's back in session, a lot of our parishes, the ministries, the activity really picks up. We have lots to look forward to. In 2 years, 2028, will be the 500th anniversary of the first Mass celebrated here in Florida, which was celebrated in our diocese back in the early 16th century. So we are already in the planning stages of how we're going to celebrate that.
7: Now, in a future show, I really want to dig into this because I've mentioned that to a couple of people, and they have said, no, no, no, it's St. Augustine. And you know where I'm going. There's a lot of debate there.
8: Well, when you look it up online, if you were to Google or something about where was the first Mass in Florida celebrated, you might get the answer here on the west coast of Florida, Tampa Bay. You might hear St. Augustine, or they might talk about even Pensacola. We know that the first permanent Catholic settlement was in St. Augustine, but missionaries came here to this area, again, in the early part of the 16th century, and of course, they would have celebrated Mass. And among those would have been Father Louis de Cancer, who is currently being promoted or submitted for canonization with the Florida Martyrs.
7: Yeah, and in fact, we remember Father de Cancer with the Louis de Cancer Award that we give out to our priests, you award every year.
8: That's right. It's at our convocation, which will be coming up in October.
7: About a month.
8: We honor a priest who has been outstanding in terms of their priestly ministry and contribution to the life of the diocese, and always a joy to do that. I don't know who the recipient is yet this year, so they haven't told me.
7: Well, unfortunately, one of those recipients that I think received the award like back in 2014, as I recall, was Monsignor Aidan Foynes, and we found out the other day that Monsignor Foynes passed away.
8: He did. He had recently, unfortunately, suffered a stroke and ended up in the hospital. Just really never came out of that. But, you know, Monsignor was 90 years old. He lived a very fruitful life, and particularly as a priest. He was ordained a priest of the Diocese of St. Augustine in 1961. So he served as a priest here in Florida for some 65 years. He would have been one of the Irish missionaries, so he would have come over from Ireland, probably been educated in the seminary with the idea that he would come over to the United States. And here in Florida at that time, when he would have come here in the 60s, Florida was considered mission territory because we didn't have enough of our own vocations to support the growing church. And so he was one of many from Ireland who came over to serve here.
7: A lot of the parishes, even back in the 1670s, did not have air conditioning.
8: That's hard to believe, isn't it? I know I complain sometimes when parishes have bad air conditioning.
7: Oh, right.
8: And I get warm, you know, wearing all the vestments and everything. But yeah, there was a time where the air conditioning was basically the windows.
7: That's right. In fact, when you went to school in New York, so there was not a lot of air conditioning up there anyway. Here in Florida, up through when I attended in the 70s and 80s, elementary school and junior high school, no air. It was windows and fans.
8: No, and just a little fact here is that my family's home parish, and what was my home parish when I lived in Daytona Beach, St. Paul, it's now a basilica, they are known to be the first parish in the United States that had air conditioning.
7: Really?
8: And the way that they did it was they would put big blocks of ice in the underneath the church.
7: I've heard this.
8: And they would have fans that would blow the cold air up through the vents in the floor up into the church, and that was their air conditioning.
7: A lot of people remember Monsignor Foynes, especially with his work at St. Cecilia. I was looking at some of the social media posts and just the love that they had for their pastor being there for so many years.
8: He was really, I think we can say, an exemplary priest and pastor. And I think primarily a lot of folks do know him from his time as pastor at St. Cecilia, but he had many, many other assignments, both in parishes as well as at schools, and also served in a variety of capacities at a diocesan level, so on different committees and different areas of responsibility. So, as I've said, he was, along with others, one of the giants in the history of the Diocese of St. Petersburg and somebody who we're going to miss.
7: He was given the title of Monsignor back in the early 2000s for his retirement. What is a Monsignor? People have asked me this. What's a Monsignor, and does that carry any weight?
8: Well, it's a title which is bestowed on a priest by the Holy Father, so by the Pope. And it's to recognize a priest who has been, again, outstanding in terms of their priestly ministry, contributions that they may have made to the ministry and the life of a local church. And so they're recognized with that title. Other than wearing some different vesture at various times, more formal occasions, doesn't really carry any additional power to it as we would define in the church or in canon law. But it's an honorary title that's bestowed.
7: Yeah. Nothing extra in the paycheck. So to speak.
8: No, you don't. Like I said, no, you don't get any extra bonus in your paycheck, but you do get to wear some nice vestments and things like
7: but
8: that.
7: But now the Holy Father doesn't necessarily know, for example, Monsignor Forings or Monsignor Morris, who's the Vicar General here. He's recommended by the bishop. And I recently read Pope Francis was like saying, okay, we're not going to do a lot of Monsignor names anymore. Why was that?
8: Well, I think it was the Holy Father's kind of view of the priesthood as really being servanthood. And it's not about titles, but about serving. So he did put some restrictions on who could be named a Monsignor. First of all, age. He said that you needed to be at least 65 years old or older, or have worked in one of the curial offices at the Vatican, you know, or had some other position which you would be given that title, either permanently or temporary. So sometimes the Monsignor is given to somebody who holds a particular office, but when they leave that office, they don't take that title with them. Then others are given Monsignor in a permanent way where they carry that the rest of their lives.
7: Mm-hmm. So I know that a good friend of both of ours was given a Monsignor, but he didn't meet age or a length of service. He was the rector of the seminary.
8: That's right. And that, of course, now is Bishop David Toops.
7: That's
8: but
7: right.
8: At the time, he was Father Toops here in our diocese and rector of St. Vincent de Paul Seminary. And the board decided to recognize him or honor him for that role by giving him the title Monsignor. Now, that would have been before Pope Francis made the reforms. So age would not have been a hindrance or a requirement
7: right.
8: at that point. So the bishop would have been free to submit his name. Now, one interesting thing with him is even though he was a priest of the Diocese of St. Petersburg, it was actually the Archbishop of Miami who had to submit his name.
7: Oh, really?
8: To be a Monsignor because there's limits on the number of Monsignors a diocese can have.
7: Oh, wow.
8: So it's,
7: didn't know that.
8: Yeah, the limit is no more than 10% of your active, incardinated, and retired clergy. So you just total all those up, all those priests, and take 10%, and that's the maximum number that you can have.
7: And, but you know what? I think it's appropriate that you have a title for the head of a seminary or a college university. I mean, it only makes sense.
8: No, I agree. I mean, somebody who has that level of responsibility should be recognized for that. I mean, when you ask individuals who are made Monsignors, they'll say, oh, either I don't want the title or it's
7: right.
8: not anything I ever desired. And I understand and respect that. But I think we also have to respect the Holy Father's desire to recognize and bestow that title on certain individuals.
7: Yeah, I've talked to a couple of friends, a couple of them that work here, that have said, oh, you know, when it was told to me that would I accept the title, you know, I really didn't want it, kind of. But it was the right thing to do. And even now, my old pastor didn't want to be called Monsignor.
8: And some are like that. An example is here in our diocese, our director of ministry to priests, Monsignor Michael Moore. Many people still call him Father Mike or Father Moore. He obviously doesn't correct him. He's happy to be known as Father. So, but they are given that title. And, you know, while it's a surprise for many of them, I suppose maybe some others, when they find out they're made a Monsignor, say, it's about time. What took so long?
7: That's right. Well, do you think under the new pontificate of Pope Leo that we might see a change? And should we see a change, in your opinion?
8: I think so. I think it should rely on the judgment of the bishop. And regardless of age, if the bishop feels that title should be given to a priest, I think the bishop should have that right to be able to submit his name and to request that honor from Holy Father. It goes through the nunciature and then goes over to Rome for the Holy Father's approval.
7: Okay. Now, I know that there's some other titles that are titles or job descriptions, I'll say, and people are kind of confused. I was having dinner with my wife a while back, and I said, hey, Monsignor Morris was made, Monsignor Morris is the current Vicar General, but then Father Joe Waters was also made a Vicar General. And she's like, well, what's the role of a Vicar General? What is that? And why do we call him that? I'm like, I don't know. I'll ask Bishop.
8: Well, a Vicar General is basically the bishop's right-hand person. They're in second in command, if you want to put it that way, in the diocese. And so they have all the power that a bishop has except for that which is reserved only to the bishop. So, for example, a Vicar General could not ordain somebody a bishop. They're not able to do that. They wouldn't be able to ordain a man a priest. That's reserved to the bishop. But most other kind of administrative acts, the Vicar General would have that power within the diocese. And as you can imagine, the Vicar General, or in our cases, Vicars General, are very close advisors to me. They're kind of my closest advisors, and I consult with them on a regular basis.
7: Okay, so then what is a chancellor? Because you have a couple of those, too.
8: Chancellor is a canonical position. It's defined by canon law, as is Vicar General. But a chancellor is responsible for the records of the diocese. I mean, when you look at canon law, it doesn't really encompass everything that they do, but they are responsible for the records of the diocese and more administrative type affairs that happen in the diocese. We actually have two chancellors here in our diocese. We have a chancellor for canonical affairs and a chancellor for administration. Deacon Rick Wells is our chancellor for canonical affairs. Dr. Lois Losey is the chancellor for administration. And so they have different responsibilities under the title of chancellor.
7: So another word we use is vicar. Is that, what's the word vicar?
8: Vicar is a representative of the bishop. So a vicar general represents the bishop. To use a word here, a vicar forain, otherwise known as a dean, is the bishop's representative in a particular geographic area of the diocese, usually a clustering of parishes, and he represents the bishop there. We have a judicial vicar here in the diocese, and again, that's a canonical position that would handle and be responsible for all the canonical and judicial issues that might arise in the life of a diocese.
7: So a debate around here, and I've been here for a couple of administrations, so I've heard our center called a chancery, and I've heard it called a pastoral center. What is a chancery? Is that where chancellor comes from?
8: Yes, and there's just there's no difference in terms of the meaning. It's just two different ways of saying the same thing. The chancery, or in our case, the pastoral center, is where the diocesan offices and generally the bishop's office would be housed, in the corporate sense, like the headquarters, so to speak. And the thing is, though, we're here to serve. We're here to serve our parishes, our priests, and all the ministries of our diocese. But two ways of saying the same thing. Pastoral center just sounds more pastoral, I guess.
7: So when I have been to ordinations, we don't have them a lot, once a year maybe. During the procession, I see all the priests, the deacons, bishops, and visiting bishops coming in with the mitres, and I'll see the abbot come in also with a mitre, but he's not a bishop. What is an abbot?
8: Yeah, so an abbot is given what we call the ordinary power within a particular community, a monastic community. So, for example, what you're referring to would be, we have a monastery or a Benedictine community in our diocese right next to St. Leo University. In the past, they don't have one right now, but in the past they have had an abbot who would be given the ordinary power over that community, over the monks there. And he does have the dignity of being able to wear a mitre at liturgical events. He can use a crozier within his own community, but not in the diocese, because I'm the shepherd of the diocese.
7: Shepherd, right.
8: But I don't really have any power or authority over a monastery if they have an abbot there.
7: Okay, so that would be like an order. So like a Franciscan order would have an abbot? Is that?
8: They would, or a superior.
7: A superior general, I think, is what I've heard.
8: That's right.
7: Okay. And finally, I saw the Archbishop of San Francisco, I think, got some sort of a title name, Apostolic Signatura. I'm like, what?
8: Yes, Archbishop Cordiglione, the Archbishop of San Francisco, was just named to the Apostolic Signatura, which is located in Rome. It's part of the Vatican structure, and they handle judicial cases for the Universal Church. So there'd be particular cases involving law or things of that nature, which would have to be judged or decided, and that would be one of the bodies that could look at it.
7: So, I mean, I'm trying to think what kind of example of law at that level. That's like a Supreme Court, I would guess.
8: Yeah, it could be maybe if there was trying to think if there was some kind of a dispute in a parish, maybe with proposing to close the parish, or and the people wanted a petition that it not be closed. I don't have a full list of everything
7: sure.
8: that they would deal with, but it really would be, as you suggest, very high level type of matters that have to be decided
7: right.
8: or judged.
7: And these are individual clergy that are from around the world. It's not just the U.S. I mean, there's like two or three from the United
8: right.
7: States.
8: Right, and there's some that are permanently in Rome. Now, Archbishop Cordiglione doesn't have to move to Rome.
7: Right.
8: But he is part of that signatura and would be consulted in particular cases.
7: You know, one of the things I was reading online recently was a story out of from Halo, the app, saying that we're seeing this great rise in Catholicism at campuses around our country, on college campuses. And it's just something that I think has taken off here in the last couple of years. Would that tie in with the Eucharistic movement that we've seen here?
8: Yeah, we've seen in general a kind of a renaissance or a renewal of the Catholic faith and participation in the faith. We here in our own diocese received a record number of people into the church this past year at Easter, both being baptized as well as being brought into full communion. So we see that, but also in particular on our college campuses. So we have campus ministry at the University of South Florida, as well as at the University of Tampa. And again, both of those universities have experienced great growth in terms of mass attendance, but also college students that are interested in learning about Catholicism, and some make the decision to actually enter into the faith. So it's all good news, you know, that particularly our young people are finding a home in the Catholic Church.
7: I saw in part of the statistics your university, Florida State, jump from, I think, 25 students entering the OCIA program to 50. They doubled in a year. And we're seeing that across the country in a lot of campuses.
8: We are. And again, here in our diocese, I want to say the University of Tampa had at least 20
7: wow.
8: This past Easter that were either baptized or became Catholic. I'm not sure the exact number at the University of South Florida, but it's usually somewhere between 10 and 20. So let's hope it continues. You know, people are coming to the church, and we have to continue to nourish them and to accompany them on their spiritual journey.
7: People, I think, especially young people, are looking for truth today, because really you don't know. It's hard to find truth online, especially today with all the AI programs and misinformation.
8: Sure, people have asked me what I attribute the growth to, and that's one of the things I'll always mention is people seem to be searching for a foundation of truth. They're kind of tired of this relativistic attitude that, you know, what is true for you isn't necessarily true for me. They want universal and everlasting truths, which, of course, the Catholic Church has in the teachings of Jesus Christ and tradition throughout our history. So they're looking for something to ground their life in and to build their life upon, and that's our Catholic faith.
7: I think I just read recently that we have 8 new seminarians that will be attending the seminary this year. The St. Andrew's dinner seemed to be paying off a little bit.
8: We're very blessed. Yeah, we accepted 9 new candidates.
7: 9, okay.
8: Well, one we accepted, but he ultimately didn't go to seminary. He
7: okay.
8: decided against it, which is okay as well that
7: sure.
8: discernment's taking place. But there are 8 new ones who began formation this fall. In fact, at our major seminary, this week was the first week of classes. So our seminarians are back to school.
7: Oh, yeah.
8: Which is a good thing. And yeah, the Lord's blessing us. So we have a total now of 28 seminarians who are in formation for priesthood. We hope that they all complete that and will be our future priests. We do have a ordination coming up May the 15th of next year. It'll be who's Deacon Mark DeCio now. Will be ordained Father Mark DeCio on that date at the cathedral. So that'll be a great day of joy. And then we also have, I think, three other men who are looking to be ordained deacons this coming year as well.
7: Well, we're going to need them because every year it seems like we have priests who retire. I mean, they just age out.
8: Most of our priests like to continue serving, but
7: sure.
8: Once they get up to, you know, they're in their 70s, which is not old today, you know.
7: No, but it gets harder and harder.
8: It does, and with all the responsibility of running a parish and pastoring it, they just need a break, and some of them physically struggle a bit. So we try to accommodate them whenever they request retirement. We just ask that they give us advance notice
7: Sure. So
8: that we can make preparations for their successor.
7: So it's important that we continue to encourage our men in the pews to consider vocations and continue to pray for our priests because, as you said, it's a strain to be a member of the clergy. In fact, I saw Bishop last week, a German bishop submitted his request for early retirement, and he cited mental health issues. I've never seen that. I'm sure it's out there, but it's never really talked about. It's usually when you see the press release from the Vatican, it'll say due to health reasons, or it'll give a code number. And it was interesting, the feedback of the post that people posted. They were very understanding. How hard is it mentally to be a priest today?
8: That's a great question. And I saw the same story that you're referring to about that bishop. I don't know all the circumstances, but I give him a lot of credit for having the courage to say, I can't continue to serve in this position of responsibility. But yeah, our priests and our bishops are under great stress just because of all the responsibilities that we're given in our ministry. And it can weigh upon you. And then, you know, as a priest in a parish, also as a bishop, you know, you're generally dealing with very serious matters, dealing with people's spiritual lives, dealing with their sins, dealing with counseling and visiting the sick and dying. So it's very weighty ministry. That's why we need to keep our priests healthy, both physically as well as mentally. Because, yeah, mental illness, depression does even enter into the priesthood if we're not careful.
7: Just saw one of a friend of the radio station, Father Nelson, went on his 25th year. Supposedly you get a sabbatical. Is that the deal?
8: Well, he has asked for one, which was granted. It doesn't have to be 25 years, actually. It could be before that.
7: Okay.
8: But yeah, a sabbatical would be granted to a priest who, you know, would like to just take a little bit of time away from ministry they're not leaving the priesthood.
7: No,
8: to work on their spiritual life or to work on some academic work that they want to do a pilgrimage perhaps. Those types of things, but
7: right.
8: It's to help just to refresh them and give them a period of time to be renewed so that they can come back even stronger in their ministry.
7: Back when you were first a priest, you might get a letter or two from a parishioner stating a concern, or maybe they didn't like the way you did your homily, or they didn't like this or that. Now everything is public. It's online. Does that add to the stress?
8: It does a little bit, I think. I, as you know, I'm pretty active on social media with posting what I do as a bishop. And sometimes people will take those opportunities to say some unfortunate and sometimes uncharitable things. I really try not to let it get to me and realize that people have different reasons why they would do that. So I don't take it personally. And
7: but that's hard, though. I mean, that does weigh. You see it with young people. Now, they don't have the maturity level that you and I do, but when you get negative comments all the time, and I'm not saying you per se, I'm just saying the church, you know, why are we doing this in the parish, or why are we doing that, or why are you letting this happen? That can really start to add up.
8: Yeah, no, it sure can. And I mean, people have the right to express their opinion. I mean, that's part of our country is
7: sure.
8: Freedom of speech. But I hope they would always do it in a charitable way, in a way that doesn't hurt individuals personally. And but we do see the power of that even in a very unfortunate way with our young people, with teenagers, young adults who get influenced to the point where they unfortunately take their lives, right. You know, because they get bullied online and the negativity and criticism and everything is just too much for them to handle. So I think we need to be better about that.
7: Do you think the retirement of Pope Benedict opened the door for this kind of move?
8: Perhaps. Of course, that was a historic event, hadn't happened in hundreds of years. But he, again, very humbly recognized his limitations and said, I can no longer serve effectively in this role of what's required, of what's demanded. And so he, of course, made the decision to step aside from ministry. And it's when Pope Francis was elected pope. Sometimes bishops will, as you said, ask for early retirement because of health issues is typically what it is. But in this case, with this German bishop, could be mental health. And I know he said that he received counseling and help over the years, but unfortunately, it was just too much for him to continue with.
7: It's just an opportunity for us to all keep our priest leaders in our prayers because they certainly need it and encourage them whenever you can. Finally, as we wrap up, Labor Day is here, as we said. Would you lead us in a prayer that as we approach this Labor Day and get into Labor Day weekend, that we can pray for the workers, that they have dignified work and that they are of value? We recognize that value in everyone that does work.
8: Of course. Let us pray. God, our Father, we praise you and thank you for all your many blessings. We thank you for the gift of work, of labor, which was exemplified so beautifully by St. Joseph, the foster father of our Lord, St. Joseph the worker. We know that when we work, when we engage in meaningful work, we help to build up society and to contribute to our culture and to the betterment of life. We pray that we may always be treated and treat others who work with dignity and with respect, and always give thanks and praise for the work that they do. And may Almighty God bless you, the Father, Son, and Holy Spirit. Amen.
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1: This is Ernie Kroger from Land O'Lakes, and you're listening to My Spirit FM. We have been listening to Spirit FM ever since we moved down here to Florida. Right in the beginning, we actually had a really pretty severe accident, and Spirit FM actually has been a part of our life almost the whole time. We used it as a way to keep us inspired and also keep our faith throughout the hard times. My son wound up going to Jesuit here in Tampa, and every day I drove him down to school and listened to Spirit FM every day on the radio. 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We now have our two granddaughters, and we just recently did a day sponsorship for each of them on their birthdays. Just the smile and the joy on all their faces, including my son and their mother. Just the joy seeing them and knowing that Spirit FM is such a big part of all of our lives. And it has really, truly been a blessing throughout all our time here in Florida and continues to be a blessing to all of us every day.
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Time for our prayer time. Most important time of the day. We always start in the name of the Father, the Son, and the Holy Spirit. Amen. Today we're reading from 2 Corinthians chapter 2, verse 12. We have not received the spirit of the world, but the Spirit who is from God, so that we may understand the things freely given us by God. Lord God, we come before you on this day, and we thank you for the gift of another day. We pray for all of those that have called our prayer line and simply said, just pray for me. We lift those intentions up to you today. We pray for Juliet, for Nick, who has cancer, for Andy and Carol, for Zach and Stephen. We also pray for Lorraine today. Lord, we ask for peace in the world, peace in our country. We pray for all of those who are in Nepal and Haiti dealing with so much loss. Be with them, guide them, carry them during this time. Lord God, we also ask for peace in our country, a greater respect of all human life. And we lift up this radio ministry to you. Your words be said, your will be done. And Lord God, we ask all of these things in your name. Amen. In the name of the Father, the Son, and the Holy Spirit, amen.

0: Hey, this is Micah Tyler with the message of my new song, Perfectly. And somehow you love somebody like me. Don't know how you do it, but you do it perfectly. I want to be perfect. When other people are brave, all I see is fear in my life, and then I remember that it's God's perfect love that casts out that fear. I feel like every time that I make a turn, it is heading down another broken road when I remember that God has a perfect plan for my life. When we throw up our hands and we confess the places that we fall short, that's when God's perfect love shows up and loves us perfectly.
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0: So I think we all want our kids to be readers, right? I don't think anyone says, you know what, I wish my kid had more screen time. I mean, maybe. I don't know. But it's hard, right? Because we are competing with these very engaging, very addictive screens. We're all dealing with that. And they say that the number one way to get our kids to love great books is by reading together. That is the absolute number one way to get our kids to read together. There's a book called The Smartest Kids in the World. And this author named Amanda Ripley, she really does break down how to get our kids reading and getting them succeeding. And she said time and time again, it's been tested that if we can find a book that we all want to read, let's say Little House on the Prairie or maybe a classic that you grew up reading, and sitting down and you being excited as a parent to read with your child, whether it's Captain Underpants or it's Little House on the Prairie, it doesn't matter. But you getting excited about reading together will get our children reading more. If you want to read some more tips, a lot of great ones on this, head on over to alatia.org.
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And if you're on Facebook, just type in My Spirit FM. You're going to see exactly what is happening behind the scenes. 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And of course, keeping up with all the contests and all the whereabouts where your Spirit FM is hanging. 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
2: Hi, I'm Greg Schutte, Director of Marriage Works, Ohio Catholic therapist and author of the Building a Eucharistic Marriage course. 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

0: been.
1: All right, some good news about, well, everyone's favorite Mary Poppins, Miss Julie Andrews. I love this. She is going to be finally having a documentary. She said, well, at this age of mine now, I believe it's about time. By the way, she is 90. She said, I'm a little nervous when she had a phone interview on today.com. But she said, I figured at this age of mine now, it's probably a good time to have agreed to do it. She also has some children's books coming out. One about the cutest little dog called Shy. And she also squelched the rumors of Princess Diaries 3. She said she is not going to be in it. So, 2027, I'm loving that. I mean, because, you know, you can't get enough of Mary Poppins and Maria and all of the amazing roles that she had. And just the beautiful spirit of Julie Andrews. Kind of cool.

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1: good
2: 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Morning. What do you think more than half of us have had a dream about in the last 6 months?
1: A long walk on a beach all by yourself.
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2: A good guess, but not the right answer. 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
1: All right.
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1: Hey, we would love to hear your Spirit FM story. You know, Rayleigh shared her story with us. She's from Kissimmee. She was in an accident, and it left her disabled. And she really did find herself questioning God's love, struggling to find hope. But then she heard a song on Spirit FM, Cochran and Company's Thank God for Sunday Morning. And she said that song became a bridge that led her heart back to God and reminded her that even in the pain, that she was still deeply loved and God had not forgotten. 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
3: Elevation Worship released two new projects called Promises and Presents. One is just an instrumental, and one is with guided scripture. It's just a little under 2 hours of their most popular songs like I Know a Name, Same God, The Blessing, etc. Tyrion's newest album is out now, 17 songs called Mad Big World. Josh Baldwin will release a new album on October 16th called Worth Everything. Finally got some new songs, Mercy Me with Wake Up Sleeper, Ann Wilson, Who I Am to You, and Elevation Rhythm with a new collab with Josiah Queen called Amazing. My name's Francesca, that's your new Music Flash on Spirit FM.
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0: So sometimes when I leave church on Sunday, I feel so defeated. It's supposed to be a place where that I'm filled, I'm lifted up. But when you've got children, and they're younger especially, things don't always go the way that they are planned, right? I mean, I have now a 16-year-old, a 12-year-old, 11-year-old, and things are getting easier with them. But I still have a 4-year-old, and it doesn't always go as planned. But here's something to remember. You know, if you feel like you are leaving Mass, you're leaving church, and you're feeling defeated, here's something to remember. You literally conquered every temptation and distraction telling you not to show up, and you showed up anyway. You got maybe a snack for them. You found the shoes. You wrangled the kids. You got everyone in the car. You showed up. And the victory wasn't in how it went. It was in choosing to come. And you did that. And maybe that's just a different way of looking at things, but it's something to remember, is that when you walked in the door with those kids, when you walked in the door, anyone walking into the house of God, you know, God's smiling. He's saying, yes, I get to spend time with you. And that's amazing. That is a win, my friend. Try not to feel defeated. You did it.
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She was diagnosed with an unruptured brain aneurysm that doctors really thought would require surgery. And after requesting prayer from Spirit FM and speaking with us here at Spirit FM, she went for the test, the angiogram, it's called, cerebral angiogram. And the surgeon was amazed to find the aneurysm had shrunk. The surgery was deemed more risky than leaving it alone, which Lisa considers a miracle. 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

0: All right, friend, today we are going to try something new. It is called living in the holy present moment. And it was a motto that a saint lived by. Her name is Saint Gianna. And it's basically this. God asked me to try out a day of truly embracing the life he gave me, not wishing it away, not longing for something else, but just embracing the present moment. For example, your kids want your full attention. They're like, Mom, are you listening? Mom, did you hear me? And you're distracted. You've got 1,000 things on the list, right? But instead of rushing through the day, instead of saying, yeah, I'm listening, while you're still looking at your phone, and I am talking to myself on this one, I need to slow down. I need to pause. I need to receive it, because this is a season that God has placed me in right now. Not forever, but for now. And to live in this holy and present moment. And to say, maybe whisper a prayer, Jesus, be here with me. Not fight it, not be mad about it, but to say, Jesus, be here with me. Because you know what? This is, again, a season, and it won't be here forever. Whether it's a good time, a bad time, it's this holy and present moment. So let's try to remember today, when things are hard, but they're still holy, how we can live in that present moment.
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1: Welcome to the show. How seriously should we take evil as Christians? We know God's greater, right? We'll talk more about it after this. Here's Torrin Wells.

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2: So the devil can't really take your soul without your permission, right? That's just not something that's within his power to do. I remember I saw a movie that had this scene. It was a sci-fi movie. I think it was called Riddick, I want to say. Anyway, definitely not a kid's movie. Just want to say that right off the bat. But there was a scene in it early on where there's this evil group of like alien conquerors, and they conquer this planet. And on the planet, there's people of different faiths and stuff. And there's one guy, and he's like, "We're not going to bow to you. We're going to keep our faith." You know, he was holding his ground. But one thing that at least one of these bad guy characters could do is take the soul out of the body of the person. So he did that with this dude. Terrifying to think about, right? But that, in this world, is something that we absolutely do not have to worry about. It's not like the devil can go up to you, take your soul, and then, you know, puts it in a locked box, and that's it, you're lost. That's not how it works. Not at all, actually. Your soul is safe in the hands of the Savior. The only way the devil can get to it is through your cooperation. You know, so he's going to trick you. He's going to, you know, he's going around the world like a roaring lion, seeking who he may devour, as scripture says. You know, he's definitely someone to take seriously. But in terms of his power compared to God's power to keep us safe, there's no contest there.

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0: If I had to describe my relationship with the Holy Spirit, I'd say he's probably my best friend. Hey, I'm Francesca from Evenings and Sunday Praise. I came to know Jesus through personal encounters with the Holy Spirit, especially through music, where I could sense the Lord speaking directly to my heart. But lately, I've been in a drier season of prayer. I haven't been hearing him as clearly, and the Lord has been drawing me towards something I'd avoided for years: structured prayer. I've started praying the Liturgy of the Hours and taking daily rosary walks with my husband. You know, years ago, I thought those prayers might feel rigid or impersonal. Instead, they've become a gift. When I don't have the words, they give me words to pray. And when I don't feel anything, they help me remain close to him. What I resisted for so long has become the very way that the Lord is loving me today, reminding me that his presence doesn't depend on my feelings.
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1: So it's September 1st. I think you're going to see a lot of displays in the stores for Halloween. And Halloween is a time when, you know, people focus on the spooky things, the scary things and stuff. And one of the things that freak us out in general, I'd say especially us Christians, because we know that this stuff is real, is all the devil stuff, right? Demons and the devil, stuff like that. And it's interesting because we should be wary of the forces of darkness, but we don't need to be, you know, shivering in our boots afraid, because God is greater and God has won the victory already. But you could look at each of our souls, each of our lives as little battles in that greater war. And you have a big hand in how the battle goes through your choices. You know, that's kind of what spiritual warfare looks like for us day to day. You know, temptation to sin and choosing to walk with the Lord or choosing to give in to that sin. That's where the battle's fought day to day. But you never, ever fight it alone. Thessalonians 3:3 says, but the Lord is faithful. He will strengthen you and guard you from the evil one.
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1: You know how that voice in your head is a lot of times really negative? You know, saying negative things that if your friend, you know, said this kind of stuff about themselves, you'd be like, stop saying that. But because it's you, you kind of let it slide in your head. It's kind of a pain, you know, because life is hard enough without having a voice in your head telling you that you're not good enough. But here's something cool. If you have kids in your life, whether you have children or, you know, nieces, nephews, as an adult, you can help build a more positive mental self-talk structure for kids because they're just growing up. You know, they're forming psychologically and stuff. And if you are positive with them and encourage them, that can be a part of their own self-narrative. First Lady Lady Bird Johnson said, encourage and support your kids because children are apt to live up to what you believe of them. Apt to live up to what you believe of them. So in other words, believe in your kids and they're going to believe in themselves.

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2: 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One is just an instrumental, and one is with guided scripture. It's just a little under 2 hours of their most popular songs like I Know a Name, Same God, The Blessing, etc. Tyrion's newest album is out now, 17 songs called Mad Big World. Josh Baldwin will release a new album on October 16th called Worth Everything. 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My name's Francesca, that's your new Music Flash on Spirit FM.
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1: You're fighting for the guy next to you. That's what veterans who have been in combat, that's something you'll hear. You know, you do things for the guy next to you. You fight for the guy next to you. And when you're in combat, I've, thank God, have never been in combat. But you can often find that, like in World War II, for example, I have a podcast that goes into like different stories about World War II. And one of the realities that the soldiers face on the ground is that you didn't really know the big picture. You know, like nowadays we can look at a map and see where all the units were and where all the, you know, all the troops lined up and everything. We have all the records. It's already happened. You know, it's not kept secret anymore. It doesn't need to be. And we just know the big picture. But as a soldier on the ground, you don't necessarily know the big picture. Even though you may really, really want to know the big picture, what are you consumed with? The next house, the next town, the next few yards, the next foxhole. You know, your world is very small. I remember I heard, there's a story that I did an episode on about this guy, World War II veteran, and that's one of the things he said. The infantryman's war is very small. The infantryman's world is very small, rather. And there's this great quote that relates kind of that sort of battle to the spiritual life. Father Jacob Boddicker says, "But brothers and sisters, we are just infantrymen in a vast battle against Satan. If we run to the hilltops to try to take in the vastness of the war in order to determine which way it is going, we will not only inevitably be frustrated, anxious, and discouraged, but the battles placed immediately before us will go unfought and potentially be lost." So in other words, in our lives, in our business in this world as Christians, we are called to focus on specific things, specific battles, specific ways we can further the cause of Christ and help, you know, bring souls to Jesus. But sometimes we can get too caught up in the big picture that we lose the ability to stay focused on the ground in front of us. You know what I mean?
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1: Welcome to the show. Not neglecting your specific role in this world. We'll talk about it. After Jason Gray, we got Torin Wells now with Bree.

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1: We've talked about this before, but you look on the news and you see what's happening in the world and what people are posting about what's happening in the world on social media, and it can be too easy to be riled up, to be angry, to, you know, want to post something just scathing or intense on social media that riles people up. But a lot of times this involves stuff that can distract us from the main work of our lives. You know, there was a great C.S. Lewis quote. I don't remember it word for word, but it was basically like, listen, we can be bombarded with all this news and all these stories from around the world of things that are going on, but he thought that it makes more sense for us to focus more locally in terms of the things that we try to affect change on. Now, I don't think he would say, listen, don't help people overseas or anything like that. But I kind of agree with him that our immediate responsibility is to those around us. You know what I mean? I mean, especially our families, our kids, our spouse. Tom Hoops has a quote, our job isn't far away, but right next door. The world doesn't need our outrage. It needs our love given to flesh and blood people near at hand. And that's true. You know, there's a lot of things to be riled up about. No shortage of things every single day, especially now when we hear about things just so quickly. A lot of stuff to worry about, a lot of stuff to be outraged over. But if that outrage and that worry takes us away from what God is putting in front of us, who God is putting in front of us, that can be an issue.

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2: Hey,
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0: Hi, I'm Greg Schutte, Director of Marriage Works Ohio, Catholic therapist and author of the Building a Eucharistic Marriage course. We have been lulled into thinking that the only battles we have today are driving to work, getting respect from our boss, and so on. Yet, we need to realize that Satan is attacking our homes every day. He encourages us to see big problems as small and insignificant so that they can get out of hand. He also encourages us to make a big deal out of small issues so that we can build up resentment over the little things. In order to not allow this in our lives, we need to stay close to God in prayer and in His sacraments. This week, spend more time recognizing more fully the destructive behaviors and patterns we have created in our relationship, what it is that our spouse needs, and be open to helping them achieve those things. If you'd like to learn more about building a Eucharistic marriage, go to eucharisticmarriage.org.
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0: My husband loves your station. Because we've had a lot of problems in our marriage, but I'm going to tell you, he's been listening to your station now. He's been praying more. He's been reading God's word more. He actually had left already twice, and he was, like, going to leave again. And I was, like, praying and praying. And then he started listening to your station, and he just was like, I love the stations. He loved when you guys pray. And I'm just, like, I've seen such a growth. I'm like, okay, is this my husband? So I just want to tell you, because sometimes you don't realize the impact you have on people, but you really, really do. And God uses you as, you know, to reach others and to reach a husband who, you know, wanted to leave and just give up. So I really want to thank you guys for just being used by God. I really do.
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There's a double play weekend on the way. Labor Day weekend is a Labor Day double play weekend. That means back-to-back songs from your favorite Spirit FM artists all weekend long. Don't miss it. Here's We Are Messengers.

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1: Are you fighting a recurrent sin? Or maybe you're always being tempted to sin in different ways. Maybe it's a combination of the two. Fighting that fight can be tiring. It can be hard. But for the Christian, it's never a solo battle. It's never something that you fight on your own. Temptation is among us, yeah. But you've got the greatest power in the universe on your side. Forward, no matter what happens. Cling tightly to our Lord's hand and remember that God does not lose battles. It's a great quote from St. Jose Maria Escriva. I love that last part. God does not lose battles, and he's on your side.

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5: Fernando checked the soundboard twice. Three times. The music's definitely on. Wait, is it? Yeah, it's on. And lift me up. 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
1: How do you lose your soul? Well, you lose your soul by straying from walking the path with the Lord. You know, that's how you do it. It's not like the devil just reaches into your chest and takes your soul out and he goes off and he runs away and he's really fast so you can't catch him and that's it. Your soul's gone. That's not how it works at all. There was a sci-fi movie, I think it was called Riddick. Definitely not a kid's movie. Definitely not a kid's movie. And there's this alien civilization who goes from planet to planet conquering whole worlds. And they encounter this new planet, and one guy from the new planet is like, we're made up of many faiths. We're not gonna follow your religion, because the conquerors had their own religion. And one of the guys on the conquerors army, in the conquerors army, had the ability to take your soul against your will. And that's what he did to this guy, which is terrifying if you think about it. You know, it's one thing losing your life. It's another thing losing your soul. But alas, that is science fiction, of course. And that's not the reality in this world. That's not how it happens. You know, you don't walk down a street and then a demon comes out from behind a trash can and just steals your soul and runs off and go, that's not how it works. Your soul is safe in the hands of the Father. The only way you can lose your soul is being complicit somehow in it, you know, assenting to it, letting evil in, so to speak. But in terms of, like, you know, Satan doing a snatch and grab on your soul, that's not something you have to worry about.
2: 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Should damn be living.

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1: 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How much fear should we have for evil? Should we be afraid of evil forces or not? We'll dive in after Stephen Curtis Chapman. Right now, Zach Williams.

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1: There is one move in karate that you cannot defend against. You know what it is? That's right, the crane kick. Yeah. As we learned from Karate Kid, you cannot defend against the crane kick. Is that true? Actually, no. But we do have a spiritual crane kick on our side whenever we need to use that maneuver. And it's not really a maneuver. It's a person. And that person is Jesus Christ. And the devil has no defense against the power of Jesus Christ. Jesus Christ is like the antidote to the devil's poison. He'll try to poison. He'll try to tempt. But at the end of the day, you have the most powerful weapon in the universe against that kind of attack. And that is Jesus, God's grace. So I know, you know, we're coming up on Halloween and there's a lot of like, you know, if you watch scary movies, there's a lot of scary movies about like demon possession and the devil and stuff like that. And I think those movies can do well to help us take the devil seriously. But sometimes they go a little overboard that it's like, well, the devil's like so powerful, you know. Yes, he is powerful. But know that the battle has been won already. And the victory is yours because the victory is in Christ.

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1: 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I want to be perfect. 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I feel like every time that I make a turn, it is heading down another broken road when I remember that God has a perfect plan for my life. When we throw up our hands and we confess the places that we fall short, that's when God's perfect love shows up and loves us perfectly.
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0: My husband loves your station. Because we've had a lot of problems in our marriage, but I'm going to tell you, he's been listening to your station now. He's been praying more. He's been reading God's word more. He actually had left already twice, and he was, like, going to leave again. And I was, like, praying and praying. And then he started listening to your station, and he just was like, I love the station. He loved when you guys pray. And I'm just, like, I've seen such a growth. I'm like, okay, is this my husband? So I just want to tell you, because sometimes you don't realize the impact you have on people, but you really, really do. And God uses you as, you know, to reach others and to reach a husband who, you know, wanted to leave and just give up. So I really want to thank you guys for just being used by God. I really do.
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Okay, this is very cool. 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Here's Hope Durst. If the Lord builds this house. I've been

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1: You know that voice in your head that tells you, oh, you're not good enough, you're not skilled enough, you don't know what you're doing? Yeah, that really intrusive, annoying voice in your head. What if you had a hand in forming a more positive voice for our little ones? Well, you do. You do. And I'm not just talking about parents. You know, if you've got little kids in your life, maybe nephews, nieces, you can be a positive influence on them believing in themselves more, because you're helping them construct a healthy view of themselves, you know, almost from scratch, because they're little and they're growing and their brain is growing. The First Lady, Lady Bird Johnson, said, encourage and support your kids because children are apt to live up to what you believe of them. So if you believe in those little ones, guess what's going to happen? They're going to believe in themselves. They're going to go conquer the world.

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3: 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Josh Baldwin will release a new album on October 16th called Worth Everything. 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

0: All right, let's start with a deep breath. You ready? Breathe in and out. All right, today we are in the first letter to the Corinthians, chapter 2, verse 12. We have not received the spirit of the world, but the spirit who is from God, so that we may understand the things freely given us by God. The Holy Spirit is maybe one of the most mysterious forces in the universe. And it's not just a force, it's a person. And it's not just a person, it is also God, united with the Blessed Trinity. And the Holy Spirit has the ability to guide us. Guide us into greater truth, guide our path. Help us to never neglect to ask the Holy Spirit by name for help, for guidance. In the name of the Father, and of the Son, and of the Holy Spirit, Lord God, help us to never cease to call on your Holy Spirit, guiding us in your ways, helping us dive deeper into your truth. Lord, we pray for Irene's son. We pray for Wendy's son, who's discerning the priesthood. We pray for Asher for healing. We lift up Brian for strength. We pray for a prayer partner for healing from anxiety and depression. And we pray for all those struggling with a mental illness, Lord. We pray for Ashley and her family. We pray for Roger for his health and specifically his mental health as well. And we pray for Trent's job situation, for blessings there, and all those seeking employment. Lord, we pray for a greater respect of all human life, an end to war in our world. We pray for our first responders and our military. We pray for wisdom and protection for them. We pray for all those who need our prayers and all those who have no one to pray for them. In the name of the Father, and of the Son, and of the Holy Spirit, amen.
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1: Welcome to the show. Sometimes we can be too wide in our vision and lose sight of the battle in front of us. I'll explain coming up after this. It's Crowder.

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1: You know, something interesting I learned doing I have a World War II podcast, and I look at, you know, different veteran stories. I read them. And in one story, there was a guy, soldier on the ground, infantryman, who said that the infantryman's war is very small. Rather, the infantryman's world is very small. And that makes a lot of sense because, you know, in the midst of World War II, your average soldier didn't know the grand plans. You know, we have the benefit now of having all these great maps and technology and all this kind of stuff. And a lot of the secrets have been revealed. So we know what the big strategies were, the big tactical moves, all that kind of stuff. But while it was happening, the average soldier didn't really know all that much, but they knew what they needed to know. And that is what was going on in their immediate vicinity. They knew that there was a house across the street and they had to take the house because the house was being used for spotting artillery or something like that. You know, so they knew the next battle. They knew the next action. And there's a danger. If you compare this to the spiritual life, there's a danger in looking at things too zoomed out and focusing on the grand strategy rather than what God is calling you to do as, you know, a soldier for Christ in the world that you live in. There's a quote from Father Jacob Boddicker. He says, "But brothers and sisters, we are just infantrymen in a vast battle against Satan. If we run to the hilltops to try to take in the vastness of the war in order to determine what way it is going, we will not only inevitably be frustrated, anxious, and discouraged, but the battles placed immediately before us will go unfought and potentially be lost." There's a lot of, you know, larger strategies going on in our world, larger strategies to spread the gospel, you know, to allow Christ to be known in our world. And that's not a bad thing. In this day and age, when we're so connected, we can have a lot of information about that kind of stuff. But we can't let it dissuade us or distract us from the work that God's placed in our lives right now, in our families, in our workplaces, in our schools, in our churches, right?

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outraged about but aren't really outrage-worthy. Other things are actually outrage-worthy. But there's so many. There's so many to keep track of. And a regular human just can't be outraged about all the things, you know? And it seems like we have access to almost all the things via all the screens we have around us. So what should take up our time? How do we sift through all of this and know what to care about, what not to care about, what to do something about, what not to do something about? It can be hard, and it can be a load that we weren't necessarily meant to carry. It's just technology has brought all this stuff to our door. Tom Hoops, I don't know who he is, but he has a great quote about this. Our job isn't far away, but right next door. The world doesn't need our outrage. It needs our love given to the flesh and blood people near at hand. Don't let all the outrage on social media take you, distract you, push you off the path that God has for you right now, where you are. You know, those people around you that you can help, the family members that you can support, the people you can say I love you to. You know, don't let the big picture concerns, which, you know, it's not bad to have some of those concerns, but don't be overwhelmed to the point that you can't focus on the people that need you where you are right now.

0: 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They may thank you. Actually, it's highly likely they'll thank you. Well, I don't know. I don't know your friends. But your friend could fall in love with the station even more so than you. They may love the station more than you. So tell a friend about Spirit FM.
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1: If God is on our side, who should we fear? No one, really. No one or no thing. No situation, no circumstance. When God is on your side, the world is open to you, you know? Because God will equip those who are called, right? Here's some motivation from you. Not from me, from St. Jose Maria Escriva. Forward, no matter what happens. Cling tightly to our Lord's hand and remember that God does not lose battles. I love that last part. God does not lose battles. God is in the business of winning battles. Winning battles for you, winning battles for good, winning battles for salvation, as he did on the cross.

0: If I had to describe my relationship with the Holy Spirit, I'd say he's probably my best friend. Hey, I'm Francesca from Evenings and Sunday Praise. I came to know Jesus through personal encounters with the Holy Spirit, especially through music, where I could sense the Lord speaking directly to my heart. But lately, I've been in a drier season of prayer. I haven't been hearing him as clearly, and the Lord has been drawing me towards something I'd avoided for years: structured prayer. I've started praying the Liturgy of the Hours and taking daily rosary walks with my husband. You know, years ago, I thought those prayers might feel rigid or impersonal. Instead, they've become a gift. When I don't have the words, they give me words to pray. And when I don't feel anything, they help me remain close to him. What I resisted for so long has become the very way that the Lord is loving me today, reminding me that his presence doesn't depend on my feelings.
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Next time a song comes on and you're like, man, is this like speaking to me? Yeah, it probably is. 90.5, your Spirit FM. 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

0: Sandra from Brandon had been listening to Spirit FM for a really long time. And I mean every day, on the way home from work, when she was running errands, basically any time she was in the car, like so many of us. But for a long time, she never thought about partnering with this radio ministry because she isn't Catholic. But then something changed. Sandra says Spirit FM is so uplifting, it's so centered on Christ, that she couldn't ignore what God was putting on her heart. My friend, I hope you know, whether you are Catholic or not, you're welcome here. We love you here. Sandra, also not Catholic, but wants to make sure that this radio ministry was here for you. So even though she wasn't sure about it initially, she let the Holy Spirit guide her. She let hope lead the way. 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

Let's be honest, we live in 2026. It is a world of social media. And it is a landscape of a lot of people with a lot of opinions. When I scroll through social media, most of what I see are people upset about what other people are doing. How is that content? Hey, I'm Francesca. Thanks for listening to Spirit FM tonight. The honest truth of the matter is, no matter what you do, you're probably going to be criticized for it. You can do it as well as you possibly can. You can be a really hard worker, and you can be honestly pretty good at it. But no matter what you do, that's the truth of it. You're going to be criticized for it. So the only question that matters is, what is worth being criticized for? Then do that. Do the thing that the Lord has inspired you to do. Pray for people. Go out and be radically kind. Here's the thing, and I know I use traffic as an example, but we all sit in traffic every day. When you let somebody into the lane, the car behind you is probably going, "Man, you're slowing me down. What are you doing?" They're going to criticize it for you. But the person that you just let in is going to be really grateful. No matter what you do, there will be criticism. So just do what matters.

0: 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Here's what you missed.
1: This is Estrella. Good morning.
2: Hey,
1: good
2: Estrella. Morning. What do you think more than half of us have had a dream about in the last 6 months?
1: A long walk on a beach all by yourself.
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2: 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Thanks for playing.
1: All right.
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0: Davis and Maria, 6 to 10 a.m. on your Spirit FM.

The worst thing that they can say is no. Typically, I'm a little timid. I'm afraid to ask. I'm afraid to bring it up. But honestly, if you ask somebody, if you're looking to do something, if you're putting an offer on something, the worst thing that they can say is no. And then you'd be in the same situation that you were in to begin with. If you're already supporting Spirit FM, ask your company or business if they'll match it. The worst thing they can say is no. But many companies, they actually do that. But a lot of employees don't know that it's a benefit that they offer. So talk to your boss, talk to HR, see if they can match your partnership to Spirit FM.

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1: Hi, I'm Greg Schutte, Director of Marriage Works, Ohio, Catholic therapist and author of the Building a Eucharistic Marriage course. 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

Analog hobbies are on the rise, and might I say, it's about time. Hey, I'm Francesca. Thanks for listening to Spirit FM tonight. People are liking doing things with their hands, like putting flowers together, making a flower arrangement, or making your own homemade coffee syrup, resisting the urge to take a photo and to film a video of all of it. We have an intern who comes in on Mondays. She is a senior in high school, and we were hanging out yesterday. I'm like, well, I've got all this office work you can help me with. Some of it is more arts and crafts style, preparing for the fundraiser, and some of it is more sit down with an Excel sheet and upload this thing. Gave her the choice because both had to be done. And she wanted to do the stuff with her hands. Specifically, she said, I love working with my hands. I like being able to do something and have a creation at the end of it. So it's exciting that analog hobbies are on the rise. I love embroidery. Maybe you love something else. Whatever it is, if it's getting you off of the screens for a little bit and it's something that you're enjoying, it's probably worth your time.

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And the day before? Looks like somebody developed a little Spirit FM habit. That's totally cool with us. 90.5.

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0: 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What if I told you? What if I told you? Helping you live with Spirit. I'm sorry.

0: On the night you fall in all the pieces, you can bring your lonely heart to Jesus. What if I told you that I believe it?
1: Sometimes you need a little bit of hope, a little bit of encouragement, even when you're not in your car. In those cases, and you're like, man, I wish I had great Christian music with a great Christian message. And you know what? I don't even want just that. I want Spirit FM, but I'm not in my car. Well, you can download the app. It's free. 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